0: same thing in the 4 o'clock slate. We had lead changes throughout the game. We had one-score games going up to the final ends. And then you just heard it in the return there, the game-winning field goal by the Baltimore Ravens that just sort of changes everything. I know it's early. It's week 3. No team is truly dead. No team has truly, cemented themselves as winning their division. But you know how tight this NFL is, especially some divisions like the AFC North. You saw a really bad loss for the Bengals, a big win for the Steelers, who beat Cincinnati. Cleveland staying alive 2-1 now. And that win for the Baltimore Ravens, 4 teams in that division now, 2-1.
1: And that brings us to tonight's Sunday Night Football matchup between the Los Angeles Rams of the NFC West and the Denver Broncos of the AFC West. Two other divisions that, outside of those 0-3 Los Angeles Chargers, feature teams that are going to make for tight division races. And with the San Francisco 49ers improving to 3-0 today, the Seattle Seahawks, yes, at 2-1 after the loss to the Commanders, the Rams have to keep pace. We already knew that going into the season, but now it holds all the more true. And as for the Denver Broncos, staring down

yesterday. So a little bit of line movement on DraftKings. Rams, 1.5-point favorites on the road in Denver. You know, you start looking around, and you mentioned it. The Niners now undefeated to start the season after their big win. Big loss for the Seattle Seahawks. I imagine the Rams are very, very happy with what Marcus Mariota and company in D.C. were able to do. Now, this game's really interesting because there's a lot of questions.

0: loss they had to the San Francisco 49ers in Australia. But one of the big storylines still is the unknown of Puka Nacua. This was head coach Sean McVay earlier this week on 710 ESPN LA.
1: Coach, what's the status of Puka for Sunday night in Denver?

0: Evans. He's now dealing with Caleb Williams, former first overall pick, and a decent amount of weapons on the outside in the ground game. This is going to be one of those, all right, is Ben Johnson, he is a genius, he is a mastermind, but how much of a genius is he? Can he beat Vic Fangio and that Philadelphia Eagles defense with backup quarterback play?
1: I didn't realize the Eagles, 22nd in run defense? I mean, that's certainly something that has to have Ben Johnson salivating, or given that you also were in Nashville last week for that squeaker. The Titans. Is it a little inflated because of that, or the Commanders game against Jaden Daniel? Like, what exactly led to that?
0: So here's the problem for the Philadelphia Eagles that we saw in week one.

0: missing? Oh, I love that. It is actually really nice airport. Really nice airport. I had a good time. I found a way to kill 9 hours. Trust me, I found a way. All right, coming up next, fantasy football hero. So 1 o'clock window, you had Jahmyr Gibbs, and I had Harold Fannin Jr. But that was the 1 o'clock slate. There are a lot of you who are already celebrating a fantasy football victory like I am in one league. I won't mention the other league. But I am celebrating one in one league. Who was our fantasy football hero from the 4 o'clock slate? That's next here on Primetime ESPN Radio and the ESPN app.
1: On that first pitch of the round, the pitch. It's a totally different atmosphere. 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
1: Every pitch of Major League Baseball's postseason.
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3: 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That's 2,000 children every single day. It's a heart-wrenching reality.

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1: It's cool. Coming up Monday, we react to a massive slate of Fifth Bad Bets in the NFL and college and get you set for Monday Night Fifth Bad matchup between the Eagles and Bears.

incredible Sunday of football. I mean, any Sunday is an incredible weekend of the National Football League. But really today, the crazy finales of the 1 o'clock window, the crazy finales of the 4 o'clock window, and now we're getting set for what should be a really exciting game between the Los Angeles Rams, who are heading to the Denver Broncos, two teams with expectations.

0: one touchdown, zero receptions. Mark that one down for your future trivia nights at your local establishment.
1: That's actually awesome. Thank you for having that ready, Mia. I appreciate it. Now, all these injuries, they've been a storyline for the San Francisco 49ers. It doesn't seem to stop. I mean, I still go back to the 2022 NFC Championship game where the Eagles knocked out Brock Purdy and knocked out multiple other players throughout the course of the game. That was in 2022. It was a storyline in 23, and it's just gotten worse. 24, 25, and now so far this year, Nick Bosa injured earlier in the week, could not even place him on an IR because they're running out of space for it. You lose your offseason addition of Mike Evans during the game today with a rib strain. So going back to when we first talked about it, it looked like he was saying, I'm having trouble breathing. Well, when you have a rib strain, that'll do it. Trent Williams exits the game with a stinger. Stingers can affect people differently week in and week out. Here's Kyle Shanahan after the game talking about the injuries.
2: You know, you just think about how to adjust. And one of those guys, you know, especially guys like Mike and stuff, you know, changes stuff on the call sheet, changes wristbands, things like that. So you don't have time to think about anything else. So when guys go down, you hope they return, but you adjust and you wait till they tell you they're back. And if they don't, you keep them moving.
1: How do you adjust, Miller?
0: Especially when you're already down multiple wide receivers. You lost Ricky Pearsall before training camp even really began. You lost Christian Kirk. The list, obviously, Brandon Ayuk is in witness protection at this point in time. And so because of that, I don't know how you keep doing it. And it's something that, again, if Kyle Shanahan is not your coach, if you aren't able to properly scheme around this, and I would say, if not for George Kittle, and thankfully you do have George Kittle, but don't forget that both of his backups have been banged up in the last 2 weeks at the tight end position as well. And so at some point in time, it is going to have to come back to haunt the San Francisco 49ers. But so long as it does not impact George Kittle and Christian McCaffrey, and obviously the most important one, the quarterback, as long as those three are healthy, I think Kyle Shanahan can continue to get more out of less.
1: It's really amazing because, you know, we always base success over what did they do in the regular season and in the playoffs, and did that team win the Super Bowl? Just finishing above 500 sometimes, for me, when it comes to the San Francisco 49ers, is impressive enough. Like, I consider that a successful season, considering everything they deal with.
0: Well, the other thing, too, is so now they're 3-0 for a second straight season, and therefore that gives them a little bit of a cushion. We will see what happens to the Los Angeles Rams tonight, but with the Seattle Seahawks loss, they're 2-1. If the Rams are to lose, now all of a sudden they're 1-2. And even if they win, you still have a game lead in the NFC West headed into the

0: to overcome. Coming up, one LA team is kicked off. The other, they're not too happy right now. They're 0-3. What's next for them? It's primetime here on ESPN Radio and the ESPN app.
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0: 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PDR now performs key cutting with programming. PDR also performs module cloning. Cloning makes that module plug and play, in many cases allowing you to utilize a used module where a new module is no longer available or very expensive. 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They are PDR.

0: 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I'm Andrew Salchunas alongside Mia O'Brien. The Rams in Denver taking on the Broncos. Rams do cross midfield in their opening drive, but they have to punt it away. Denver Broncos now with their first possession early on in the first quarter. Rams looking to improve to 2-1, as are the Denver Broncos. There are some teams, however, still looking to win their first game of the season, and some teams had their chance today, but failed. And joining us now here on Primetime, covers the Chargers for ESPN, Chris Rim joins us. Chris, the Chargers fall to 0-3, even though they had the law firm of Harbaugh, Herbert, and McDaniel, all the hype in the world going into it with this offense. What's been the main issue so far through 3 weeks with this Chargers offense?
1: I mean, the main issue is that they don't know what they're doing. I mean, I think that's really all it is. I mean, there's not like, you know, something you like. No one looks right. Justin Herbert doesn't look right. Deshaun Slater doesn't look right. Dillette doesn't look right. I mean, Ladd McConkey, I guess, doesn't look right. That's maybe about it. You know, it's an offense that's just out of

gotten stops because of turnovers, interceptions, or whatever the case may be. I think as a pass defense, the Chargers defense through the first 2 weeks was terrible. As a run defense, they were okay. In terms of pressures, I thought they were also kind of –

like, if I was guessing who they could beat, it would be Denver. But do I really think they're going to beat Denver with the way they've been looking? I'm not sure. But if I had to pick one,

Chris Finn covers the Chargers for ESPN. So they fall to 0-3 today, as do the Tampa Bay Buccaneers. Now, the Chargers fall to 0-3.

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1: This is Dale from Columbus, previously from the Typhoon Master.
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3: I know.

0: to the first quarter of Sunday Night Football. 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She's Mia O'Brien. They're presented by Progressive Insurance. As the rain starts to fall in Denver, second and goal for the Rams. 5 minutes left in the first quarter. Now, the Rams already battling with a bit of an injury bug. Puka Nacua tested out on the field before the game, was not going to play. The tight end, Terrence Ferguson, they were working on his ankle. So another status that we'll keep you up to date on because, you know, you can only lose so many skill position players. We've seen that. We already saw it with Kyle Shanahan, the San Francisco 49ers. We all say Shanahan McVay. So if there's anybody that can overcome it, it's either Kyle Shanahan or Sean McVay. But it's another potential big injury. And there's two teams, Mia, that are 1-1. And look, 1-2 is not going to be the end of the season for you. But there's a lot of hype for both of these teams going into the season.
1: The good news, though, you lose one tight end, but the Rams are one of three outfits in the league who carry five.

is next week in Philly, 1 o'clock start. That was something that they dealt with last year in Philadelphia. 1 o'clock start. They have to travel out east. It's 10 a.m. from their time. Then they host the Buffalo Bills. And then the Cardinals, who, look, the Rams are a better team, but we're seeing it. The Cardinals, and also it's a divisional matchup, we're seeing the Cardinals playing some pretty good football. So over the next, Cardinals, who, look, the Rams are a better team, but we're seeing it. The Cardinals.

0: interception that was dropped. I mean, I would imagine that at some point, as the quarterback of the team that has had a decent amount of success as a very young quarterback in the National Football League with Sean Payton, at what point does he go, hey, coach, can I come in? Can we close the door? Hey, can we go back to what used to work for us in the past? I mean, it's a really interesting case study to see what goes through the mind of Bo Nix.
1: And I also am curious to see what happens with the run game under the tutelage of both Sean Payton and Davis Webb, knowing that last week they did not have R.J. Harvey. He is back this week, having that sort of

0: What's interesting, though, Mia, is it stayed at 4.5. Last week when the Eagles were in Tennessee, the line was 7, and it never changed, despite 90% of the money being on the Philadelphia Eagles. When will Vegas turn the line to another direction, or are they going to say, no, go ahead, keep putting the money on the Eagles?
1: Well, officially, Case Keenum is starting, and the line still hasn't moved. And I think that is pretty telling, and that is, once again, national folks, whether that be those in the desert or insiders or reporters or football consumers who have this unyielding faith in Ben Johnson that he can continue to make lemonade out of lemons. And look, we saw Marcus Mariota take down the defending Super Bowl champions today. Maybe we see Case Keenum turn back the clock and create similar success against the Eagles, although I know you would not like to see that, Andrew.
0: No, I would not like to see that. As long as the birds go through that.

0: 9 to 7 Cohen. 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Two preseason playoff favorites in the AFC, Houston and the Chargers, are both 0-3. Do either of them have a shot at the playoffs? We'll discuss Monday, 6 a.m. Eastern, on Unsportsmanlike.
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0: Smith. Matthew Stafford as a TV striker. Tyler Higbee as the Rams. They beat the Broncos 7-0 late in the first. On the injury front, our Buccaneers coach Todd Bowles said quarterback Baker Mayfield suffered a dislocated right thumb in the fourth quarter of their 23-16 loss to the Vikings. Bowles said the x-rays did not show a fracture. Mayfield will undergo an MRI on Monday. While wide receiver Jalen McMillan will also undergo an MRI after injuring his left knee, a source told ESPN. On the flip side, Vikings coach Kevin O'Connell said wide receiver Justin Jefferson will be reevaluated on Monday after injuring his ankle in the first quarter. And there was a few thousand knots inside the stomachs of Phillies fans on the final day of the regular season.
1: And the Phillies, one strike away. Two balls, two strikes, two outs. The windup, the pitch, swing and a miss, struck him out! And the Phillies have punched their ticket to the postseason once again. Game number 162, and they've done it.
0: The call on Sports Radio 94 WIP, the Phillies are indeed headed to the playoffs for the fifth straight season, but they're beating the Rays 7-3 to clinch the final NL wild card berth. Meanwhile, the Astros dropped 11 games under 500, got rid of their general manager in August, and failed to finish with a winning record, and they won the AL West for the fifth time in 6 years when Texas lost at Minnesota, assuring the Astros of their ninth postseason trip in 10 years. Houston will host the White Sox in a best-of-three wild card series starting on Tuesday.

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0: Sports Center. A crucial week three in the NFL. I'm Chris Smith. Matthew Stafford has a five-minute TD strike to Tyler Higbee as the Rams tack on the field to lead the Broncos 10-0 in the second. On the injury front, Dolphins coach Chip Hafley said the team is still gathering information on star running back Devon Achane's knee injury suffered in their loss to the Chiefs, but admitted that things did not look promising. And out of the multiple injuries the Niners dealt with in their 36-30 win against the Cardinals, the rib injury to wide receiver Mike Evans in the first half was the most concerning, according to coach Kyle Shanahan.
1: You know, just think about how to adjust. Those guys, you know, especially guys like Mike and Steph, you know, change of Steph in the past week, change of wristbands, things like that. So you don't have time to think about anything else. So when guys go down, you hope they return, but you adjust and wait till they tell you they're back, and if they don't, you keep moving.
0: Referring to Evans, Shanahan said, "We couldn't tell if it was a broken rib, couldn't tell if it was an oblique. Something we'll find out probably more tomorrow." In the college ranks, Oregon quarterback Dante Moore sustained a concussion after being hit while sliding during the second quarter of Saturday's 41-27 win over USC, according to head coach Dan Lanning. Lanning also said in a statement, fortunately, his MRI and CT scans came back clean, and he did not suffer any additional injuries. And the Americans rally in singles to win their 11th straight President's Cup, 17-13, in the largest Sunday comeback in event history. On the baseball, where Dan Wilson, who led the Mariners to the American League Championship Series last year, was fired as manager, the ending to a disappointing 76-86 season.
2: Hey, it's resident Super Bowl champ Chris Cannon coming up one day, week three in the NFL to week four in college football. I'll recap it all in my Upon Further Review at 7 a.m. Eastern. 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
3: Their lead over the Denver Broncos, 13-0. 35-yard field goal from the Rams. With 4:43 left in the first half. I'll keep you updated on Saturday Night Football. It's game time. Game night, rather. I think, you know, I do too many shows. Game night here on ESPN Radio, the ESPN App Series XM Channel 80, presented by Progressive Insurance. He's three-time Super Bowl champion Rod Cherry. Mark Zeno here, 888-SAY-ESPN, 888-729-3776. Let's head down to Houston and talk about ESPN NFL National Houston Tech supporter DJ Bieniemy with us here. DJ, welcome. Good to talk to you, brother. This Houston team, the offense, outside of week one when they put up 31 points against the Bills defense that suspect themselves, the offense seems to back to regress to what they are last year. The Colts tried to give this game away with three turnovers, but yet just 223 yards in offense, 4-11 on third down, and the Houston Texans fell to 0-3. What's the assessment so far?
4: Hey, how you doing, Mark? I hope you're not having too much fun without me on the show. But, the offense is obviously the story. Because even though, last week against the Bengals, the Texans gave 20 points, and they were up 19 today. I mean, you give 39 points over a span of 2 weeks. You should, at the bare minimum, come out of that 1-1. If you don't, it's because of your offense. And, again, this is a problem last year. It's a problem again. So with the run game, there's no run game. They can't move guys off the line of scrimmage. I mean, again, the Colts had just too much early

0: Jason Richardson. Coming up on Monday, ESPN's Marcus Spears joins us on what stood out from Week 3 in the NFL. And let's throw to Monday night's matchup between the Eagles and the Bears. 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

0: 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Amber and Ian, Saints Lions, for my daughter's 18th birthday gift. 2-minute warning, one possession game. We got a 7 o'clock flight. But she said we're good to go at the 2-minute warning. And now we're in the car. Now it goes to OT. Until that game was over, there was a little Fitzsimmons that was going, son of a, we should not have left the game. And regretting every bit of it until they finally got the W.
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3: It's Sunday Night Football in Mile High. I'm Chris Smith. Eddie Stafford has a 5-yard TD strike to Tyler Higbee. The Rams tackle 3 field goals and lead the Broncos 16-0 at the half. And Jameis Winston threw for 119 yards in steady rain to lead the Giants to a 12-7 victory over the Titans. And head coach John Harbaugh says Winston can keep the starting job no matter who they add at the position in the coming days.
4: I thought Jameis did what was required in this game. You know, the first thing you have to do is that's necessary. That's required. After that, when you can do what's possible, then maybe the impossible becomes possible. So that's from St. Francis of Assisi, case for them. I thought he did what was required, did what was necessary.
3: Harbaugh added on whether he believes Winston will remain the team starter. Yes, I do. Jackson Dart out for at least the rest of the regular season after undergoing knee surgery on Friday. In the college ranks, South Carolina star edge rusher Dylan Stewart has been suspended indefinitely after he threw a punch at an Alabama player and argued with coaches during Saturday night's loss to the Crimson Tide. The junior is a former freshman All-American and All-SEC pick. And a recent mock draft from ESPN draft expert Jordan Reed predicted Stewart will get selected in the top 10. Meanwhile, Florida made a massive jump in the AP Top 25 with a 13th slot promotion to number 8, their highest ranking since 2020 and their first top 10 appearance since 2021. Texas, Georgia, and Notre Dame continue to hold the top 3 spots. Miami, a season high 4. Ohio State moved up 2 spots all the way up to number 5.
2: Hey, it's Evan Cohen. 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
1: Mahomes in the shotgun, gonna take the ball and throw. Mahomes lofting it right for Kelce in the end zone, who has it in for the Kansas City touchdown. That's an 11-yard strike for Travis Kelce, who celebrates with his teammates right at the goal line, and Kelce has given Kansas City a 23-7 lead.
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1: It's the final chapter of a record-setting season.
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3: 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We're just going through all this nothingness because there ain't nothing outside of College Station. 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
7: This is Daryl from Columbus, previously from the Tide Farm Manager.
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9: I know,

0: playoffs are rolling to left. Chiefs fight always.
1: Oh, the play! Picked off! Team McDonald racing down the sideline! To the 20-15! Can he beat Darnold? Yes, he can! Pick six! Touchdown! Touchdown, Washington! Oh, my goodness!

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1: Who's...

0: Chris Smith. A TV strike from Bo Nix to Pat Bryant plus a two-point conversion has given the Broncos some life as they trail the Rams 16-8 in the third. On the injury front, Buccaneers coach Todd Bowles said quarterback Baker Mayfield suffered a dislocated right thumb in the fourth quarter of their 23-16 loss to the Vikings. Bowles said x-rays did not show a fracture and Mayfield will undergo an MRI on Monday. Wide receiver Jalen McMillan will also undergo an MRI after injuring his left knee, a source told ESPN. On the flip side, Vikings coach Kevin O'Connell said wide receiver Justin Jefferson will be reevaluated on Monday after re-injuring his ankle in the first quarter. And there was a few thousand knots inside the stomachs of Philly fans on the final day of the regular season.
1: And the Phillies, one strike away. Two balls, two strikes, two outs. The windup, the pitch, swing and a miss, struck him out! And the Phillies have punched their ticket to the postseason once again! Game number 162, and they've done it!
0: McCollum Sports Radio 94 WIP, the Phillies are indeed headed to the playoffs for the fifth straight season after beating the Rays 7-3 to clinch the final NL wildcard berth. Meanwhile, the Astros dropped 11 games under 500, got rid of their general manager in August, failed to finish with a winning record, and they won the AL West for the fifth time in 6 years when Texas lost at Minnesota, assuring the Astros of their ninth postseason trip in 10 years. Houston will host the White Sox in a best-of-three wildcard series starting on Tuesday.
2: Here's Michelle Smallman. Coming up Monday, Jalen Hurts and the Eagles head to Chicago looking to stay hot. So can Jalen Hurts continue to silence his doubters? We'll talk about it on Sportsman at 6 a.m. Eastern right here on ESPN Radio, ESPN2, and ESPNU.

0: points of separation Saturday that happened in college football. Plus, what can we expect from the Chicago Bears while Caleb Williams taking on the Philadelphia Eagles on Monday Night Football? All part of Red Game Monday Mod on Freddie and Harry with me, Freddie Cohen, Harry Douglas, 5 p.m. Eastern Time on the Mighty ESPN Radio.
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0: season, but you don't typically hear his name being brought in conversation. He's playing sensational football.
1: I think the simplest answer is that he was the last pick in the draft, and people still don't want to believe what their eyes or what the numbers tell them. And, you know, Brock Purdy's been one of the most productive quarterbacks in the league almost from the moment he stepped in as the starter in 2022. And there's always been an excuse for it, right? You know, that people used to say, oh, he's surrounded by the Avengers. You know, he had Ayuk and Samuel and Kittle and McCaffrey and all those, Juwan Jennings, but we're seeing it this year. Like, it doesn't matter who's out there. He's still finding a way to produce. You know, they lose Mike Evans today to a rib injury, or at least an oblique injury. They're not exactly sure the extent of that injury, but he goes out in the first half. And then, you know, yeah, you still have Kittle, but he's coming off of an Achilles. You have Christian McCaffrey, who's battling through things. So he's got all these kind of questions around him, but he's finding a way to produce. I think this is kind of so far the season that I think maybe people are going to wake up, especially if the Niners keep winning games and, you know, competing in the toughest division in football. A lot of people think it is anyway. So this is the year that's the real litmus test on, like, if people are ever going to give up on kind of their preconceived notions about what a star quarterback in this league should look like.
0: You got Nick Wagner, ESPN, NFL Nation Niners reporter, joining us here on Game Night on ESPN Radio. I mean, what's the ceiling at this point for this team?
1: I think the ceiling is a Super Bowl. Like, I think there's a Super Bowl team on this roster if healthy. And again, that caveat exists for every team, right? But it exists in big, bold letters for the 49ers more so than anyone else, because we have seen this time and again. When they are relatively healthy or healthy, they've gone to the Super Bowl since 2019. That's the biggest, or at least an NFC Championship game. That has been kind of where they've had the cutoffs of recent vintage.

suit they're on. And I think they also are feeling the urgency with so many of these guys are veteran guys who are on, you know, later in their careers than the beginning and closer to the end than the beginning.

just gives you an idea of kind of the attrition that they've had, particularly at that

0: at least for the next 2 to 3 weeks, they have to win games 36-30. That's just who they are at this point in the season with some of the injuries that they've suffered on defense.
1: Here's Nick Lavin at ESPN and NFL Nation Niners Report. Thanks so much for the time tonight. We appreciate it.
0: You got it, guys. Take care.
2: Look, this is a dangerous team. You know, it's a dangerous team. I don't think you can ever count out Kyle Shanahan with what he has to work with. I think that they are very much a team that could surprise people by winning the NFC West. Rams, by the way, Rams in danger of blowing a 16-0 lead here against the Broncos. Again, tied up in the fourth quarter, and we have a 3rd and 19 coming up for the Rams here as they are inside their own 35-yard line. So we'll keep you updated when we get back on the other side. Also, coming up next, we are going to head back to Rio, where she dances on the sand, and the Ravens danced on the Cowboys. We'll discuss that next. It's ESPN Radio, the ESPN app, and SiriusXM Channel 80.
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0: this is Freddie and Harry. 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Make the quarterback right. If it's a ball that's slightly behind you, make the catch regardless. 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

0: Smith, a pair of TV strikes from Bo Nix, Pat Bryant and Nate Atkins, plus a pair of two-point conversions have given the Broncos some life. We're knotted up at 16 apiece with the Rams early in the fourth. On the injury front, Dolphins coach Jeff Hafley said the team is still gathering information on star running back Devon Achane's knee injury suffered in their loss to the Chiefs, but admitted that things do not look promising. And out of the multiple injuries the Niners dealt with in their 36-30 win against the Cardinals, the rib injury to Mike Evans in the first half was the most concerning, according to head coach Kyle Shanahan.
1: You just think that how to adjust it. Some of those guys, you know, especially guys like Mike and Steph, you know, changes stuff in the past few, changes wristbands, things like that. So, you don't have time to think about anything else. So, when guys go down, you hope they return, that you adjust, and wait till they tell you they're back, and if they don't, you keep them moving.
0: Referring to Evan, Shanahan said, "We couldn't tell if it was a broken rib, we couldn't tell if it was an oblique, something we'll probably find out more tomorrow." In the college ranks, Oregon quarterback Dante Moore sustained a concussion after being hit while sliding during the second quarter of Saturday's 41-27 win over USC, according to head coach Dan Lanning. Lanning said in a statement, "Fortunately, his MRI and CT scans came back clean as he did not suffer any additional injuries." And the Americans rally in singles to win their 11th straight President's Cup, 17-13, in the largest Sunday comeback in event history. On the baseball, with Dan Wilson, who led the Mariners to the American League Championship Series last year, was fired as manager, ending a disappointing 76-86 season.
2: Hey, it's resident Super Bowl champ Chris Cannon coming up Monday, week 3 in the NFL to week 4 in college football. I'll recap it all in my Prime Favorite Review at 7 a.m. Eastern. 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

0: It's Sunday, September 27th, 2026, and this is Game Night.
1: 56 yards, the kick's away, the kick is up, and the kick is good, and the Ravens have started the game. That's unbelievable. That is unbelievable.
2: Wow.
1: And a dagger. The timeout that no one could see. Tyler Root, 56 yards, a walk-off, and the Ravens win 34-31.
2: Oh, that pressure. That pressure set.
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3: Leave the Cowboys fans, the dagger is real. It's repetitive. It's Game Night here on ESPN Radio, the ESPN app, SiriusXM. That was harsh. I'm sorry. It's Monsanto, alongside three-time Super Bowl champ, Rod Cherry. But it just fits so well. The guys on 105.3 The Fan with the call, and they were dejected, to say the least. Speaking of dejected, that's the Denver Broncos right now. All the momentum in the world just flipped right back in the opposite direction. Bonus drops back for a pass. Arm gets hit. Rams pick it off. And now we have the Los Angeles Rams driving with the ball just outside of the red zone here from the Denver 25 with 11.5 left in the fourth quarter. Keep you updated if the Rams punch one in or add on and break the 16 all tie. But we'll get back to the Ravens here as they defeat the Cowboys in Rio 34-31. You heard the end of that drive there where Tyler Luke kicked the 56-yard game winner. Here's Jesse Minter, head coach of the Ravens, on that drive leading to the game-winning field goal.
2: Honestly, anything less than 7 seconds, it would have been really hard to do the play that we did. We may have even just ran the clock out, but 7 seconds left, and with the touchback rules, they decided to kick a touchback, gave us the ball in the 35. We really only needed, 18-plus yards to get to our

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0: Smith. The Rams led the Broncos 16-0 at the break. Denver rallied behind a pair of TD strikes from Bo Nix, a pair of two-point conversions, and a pick six. But it took a Bo Nix rushing score with 47 seconds left. Now finally put away the Rams 30-26. On the injury front, Buccaneers coach Todd Bowles said quarterback Baker Mayfield suffered a dislocated right thumb in the fourth quarter of their 23-16 loss to the Vikings. He said x-rays did not show a fracture and Mayfield will undergo an MRI on Monday. Wide receiver Jalen McMillan will also undergo an MRI after injuring his left knee, a source told ESPN. On the flip side, Vikings coach Kevin O'Connell said wide receiver Justin Jefferson will be reevaluated on Monday after injuring his ankle in the first quarter. And there was a few thousand knots inside the stomachs of Phillies fans on the final day of the regular season.
1: And the Phillies, one strike away. Two balls, two strikes, two outs. The windup, the pitch. Swing and a miss. Struck him out. And the Phillies have punched their ticket to the postseason once again. Game number 162, and they've done it.
0: On Sports Radio 94 WIP, the Phillies are indeed headed to the playoffs for the fifth straight season, with a beating the Rays 7-3 to clinch the final NL wildcard berth. Meanwhile, the Astros dropped 11 games under 500, got rid of the manager in August, failed to finish with a winning record. They still won the AL West for the fifth time in 6 years, and Texas lost to Minnesota, assuring the Astros their ninth postseason trip in 10 years.
2: Hey, it's resident Super Bowl champ Chris Cannon calling it Monday, week 3 in the NFL to week 4 in college football. I'll recap it all in my upon further review at 7 a.m. Eastern. 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

0: some point, Sean Payton's going to take back over play calling duties as the offensive coordinator for the Broncos.
1: If you were Sean Payton, would you want to take over offensive play calling duties sooner rather than later? You know, there's a lot of things that NFL teams do that sound great in May and June and July, and then when the votes start flying and games are actually being decided,

0: And then maybe suddenly Sean Payton's calling all the plays. So I really expect by the end of the year, no disrespect to Davis Webb, but Sean Payton will promise to be calling plays by the time we get to January if the Broncos are competing in the postseason.
1: Then that quick one for me. More improved to start 2026, Jets or Saints?
0: I would say Jets. Saints are good, but

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2: Hi, my name's Scott Van Pelt, host of SCPod. 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
2: Son.
3: Parenting?
2: Flip, that comes up a lot. I feel most recently I've needed some help, because I feel like my shortcomings are evident. 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
3: Fun.
2: Just two bald-headed goons just talking about nonsense a lot. In a crowded podcast space, there's that one. We're here.

Broncos bring five. Stafford gives ground. Throws a ball that is intercepted. Intercepted by Talanoa. Hufanga. And it's over. Hufanga to the rescue. And Denver. How many times have I said this in the last year and a few games? In improbable fashion. Down 16-0 at halftime.

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0: fast as always winning your division. When you start at 0-2, it's tough to win your division, you know, because the first tiebreaker, again, is always head-to-head in your division record. So if you're not in a position to win a lot of division games, that's going to keep you in a tough, you know, position as far as playoffs and playoff seeding. So the Vikings are in prime position right now, all things considered. But it'll be interesting. Chiefs and Raiders are going to play each other coming up this week. So one of those teams will no longer be 3-0.
1: Let's go.
0: Unless, of course, you get that ridiculous tie thing, and they'll best be 3-0-1.
2: What are you going to say at the Raiders? Are you going to crown them?
0: No. If they do, I think it'd be more of a reflection of the Chiefs and the fact that they have not really played the highest of competition yet, and the Raiders are pretty good. Clint Kubiak doing a heck of a job there. All right, that'll do it for us here on Game Night. Coming up next, SportsCenter All Night with Jay Reynolds. He's Gerard Cherry. I'm Mugs, Game Night on ESPN Radio.
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1: Hey, it's Cole. 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
0: The Raiders Cowboys hit the gridiron in Rio de Janeiro.
5: Wester in motion from left to right. Play action. Now they fake the reverse. Jackson looking up. Tosses back in the end zone to Chris Moore. Touchdown, Ravens.
0: The Rams head to Denver for a Sunday night battle with the Broncos.
5: Play action. Roll right. Throw right. Caught by Higbee. Dip the shoulder. Down.

0: Cubs with a non-winning record. They will play the White Sox in the best-of-three wild-card series beginning Tuesday. Meanwhile, there's the Phillies.
1: The windup, the pitch. Swing and a miss. Struck him out. And the Phillies have punched their ticket to the postseason once again. Game number 162, and they've done it. Juan Duran comes in and closes the door. And the Phillies out on the field to shake hands. They get the job done in the final game of the year.
0: Sports Radio 94 WIP 7-3. Phillies get the win. They clinch a wild card berth and the sixth seed in the National League. They get the Braves in the best of three wild card series that begins on Tuesday. Getting a key win in game one. That's next. SportsCenter All Night continues. It's ESPN Radio.
2: It's Evan Cohen doing his Monday, 6 a.m. Eastern, for Unsportsmanlike. Jacksonville annihilates New England 35-6. Do the Patriots have a problem at quarterback? We will answer that question Monday, 6 a.m. Eastern on Unsportsmanlike.
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1: 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WNBA into the postseason. Opening game for the marquee matchup between the Aces and the Fever.
2: Wilson, he's just totally dialed in.
3: The double was coming from the middle of the floor, and she just looked at it, shook it off, went to the baseline side, and finished.
2: A 30-point day for Asia Wilson. Her

0: first three games of the season since something like 1998. So you can kind of see that offense there, and I think that's going to have to continue. But, you know, the good news, at least from an injury standpoint, they're hoping to get a lot of these guys back. They're going to get a lot of these guys back at some point. But they're really kind of leaning on that offense to carry a lot of the freight so far.
1: Trent Williams left the game with a stinger since joining the team in 2020. The team is 4-13 when he does not play. Five straight losses. Niners get the win over the Cardinals. They're 36-30. Niners with their most points through three games since 1998. They have 98 points thus far. Jaguars and Patriots.
2: Five wide, dropping to Trevor. Fires this one toward the goal line, and that one is...
3: Oh, my goodness!
4: Caught to the touchdown! What a catch by Parker Washington! How in the world did he catch it?
1: 10-10 XL, 92.5 FM. Jaguars blowing out the Patriots 35-6. Sixth straight regular season home win dating back to 2025. Jags a 35-point output on Sunday, tied for the most by any team against the Patriots since the start of last season. The exciting finishes from Sunday. That's next. 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
5: Seven going during its Monday, 6 a.m. Eastern, 4 unsportsmanlike. Two preseason playoff favorites in the AFC, Houston and the Chargers, are both 0-3. Do either of them have a shot at the playoffs? We'll discuss Monday, 6 a.m. Eastern, on unsportsmanlike.
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franchising. 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
1: What do we see from week three? 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
1: Astros clinch the AL West. Playoffs will get underway with the wild card round on Tuesday. Liberty taking the series opener. First game of the best of three as the 8th seed. If 5 teams move to 3-0 on Sunday, there are 5 at 0-3.
2: Crazy thing about it, I had no doubt in my mind. I'm like, I got all my faith in him right now, man. Just shout out to me.
3: It's up! It is! Inside the left upright! And good! Baltimore downs Dallas in a stunner south of the equator!
4: We got everything we need. Like, if you're on this team, you're capable, and you were chosen to go out and help this team win.
2: We practice those moments, and we wait for them to come up, and it came up today.
1: Ravens rally in the final seconds of the game. They get the game-winning field goal to beat the Cowboys in Rio, 34-31. Tyler Loop, the game-winning 56-yarder as time expired. First game in the Super Bowl era where each team made a field goal in the final 10 seconds.

0: Mr. Sister.
1: Shout out to the Whitecaps as the Ravens get the field goal win over the Cowboys in the closing seconds. ESPN analyst Herm Edwards.
0: The Cowboys, and I told you in the beginning of the season, have a super bad offense. They have a super bad offense. There's no doubt that every Cowboys can score 30. Can they hold a point to 27, to 28? I'm not saying they got to hold in the 14. Just keep them in the 27, 28 area. They'll win a bunch of games because they can play offense. But the defense is just...

chances too, but to get to the playoffs. You got some math, and then to next week and going forward to try to fix it. You got to solve the problem, because right now that defense is not very confident.

0: playoffs since 2002. Broncos' 10th straight win in interconference games. Then there's the Commanders and Seahawks.
1: Here's the snap. Play action rolled to the left. Chased by Owe. Oh,
2: hey, picked off! Team Madrona racing down the sideline to the 20-15. Can he beat Darnold? Yes, he can! Pick six! Touchdown! Touchdown, Roger Darnold! Oh, my goodness! What a timely play by Team Madrona! Pick six! Pass back up the band, baby!
0: They won 100 over the call. Commanders, a 33-31 win over the Seahawks. Commanders closed as 8.5-point underdogs, but they come away with the win. Two interceptions and a fumble recovery. They win the turnover battle for the first time since last October, and they get the win. Coach Dan.

0: Texas, Georgia, Notre Dame continuing to hold the top three spots. Miami is season high number four. Ohio State moving up a couple of spots to number five. Indiana, Alabama, Florida, Ole Miss, BYU completing the top 10. SportsCenter on ESPN Radio. Final day of the baseball regular season. Brewers a 6-4 win over the Cardinals. Jacob Mizorowski finished in the season with an ERA of 1.8 and 252 strikeouts. Nationals 6-4 over the Mets. Francisco Lindor's 300th career home run. Mariners 7-3 over the Angels, who lose their 100th game of the season. Padres eliminate the Diamondbacks. Orioles and Yankees were canceled, so Pete Alonso finishes the season with an American League leading 113 RBI. Back to the NFL. Colts, a 19-17 win over the Texans. Colts' first win in 322 days. They've lost nine straight dating back to last November. How about the top sounds from Sunday? Chris Smith.
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4: 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Price ranges over the 2-yard line right side. Cuts in 20, 30. Has a gas from the seam in the middle. At the 40, at the 50, 30, 25, 20. One man to beat. They won't catch him. Miles Price, 85 yards on the punt return. Touchdown, Minnesota.
1: Number four.
3: Now I know it's not Halloween, but the Niners reach into their bag of tricks against the Cardinals. The call on KNBR.
5: Evans back out there. Debo Samuel, Jacob Cowan, Christian McCaffrey. Shotgun snap. Brock Purdy steps up, throws. Mike Evans makes the catch, and he flips it to Debo, hooking around. First down. Debo Samuel down the left sideline. Debo Samuel on his way. He is gone. Touchdown, 49ers.
1: Number three.
3: The Rams led the Broncos 16-0 at the break. The Broncos rallied and even got some help from the D. The call on 850 KOA.
6: Five-man pressure. Stafford, quick throw. Ball intercepted. Tyler Miller, who found it down the west sideline? Who found it? Touch up inside. Inside the 30, 20, 15, 10, 5. Interception as a Bronco!
1: Number two.
3: Tyler Loops, 44-yard, a last second miss in last season's finale against the Steelers kept Baltimore out of the playoffs, but today was a moment of redemption. 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
7: Tyler Loop from Lovejoy High School in the Dallas area to send the Cowboys home with a loss. It's up. It is. Inside the left of bed. And good. The Ravens, fire up the band, fire up the band, 34-39, Baltimore downs Dallas in a stunner, south of the equator.
1: Number one.
3: Pop quiz, how do you notch the largest upset by any team against the Seahawks since week 13 of 2020? Well, the Commanders shows how do you notch the largest upset by any team against the Seahawks

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4: Wester in motion from left to right. Play action. Another fake to reverse. Jackson looking up. Tosses back to the end zone to Chris Moore. Touchdown, Ravens.
3: The Rams head to Denver for a Sunday night battle with the Broncos.
5: Play action. Roll right. Cut by Hinty. Dips the shoulder. Down to the pylon. And punches it in. Touchdown, Big Red Pigs. Touchdown, Rams.
3: Tickets are punched and brackets are set for a Major League Baseball playoffs.
6: And that is hit high in the air and deep to left field. Back is Cortez at the wall looking up. See you later! Number 29 for Christian Walker. 5-0 Astros.
3: From a surprising 0-2 to a stunning 0-3.
7: Mitchell in motion. Takes the pitch. Mitchell wrapped up in the backfield. He breaks the tackle into the end zone. Touchdown, Chargers.
8: It was a sweep to Keaton Mitchell, who does a handstand celebration.
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0: Josh Allen, first quarterback in the Super Bowl era to record three consecutive games with multiple rushing touchdowns. And the Chargers, a third straight loss. Five teams, including the Chargers, at 0-3. SportsCenter All Night, ESPN Radio. Final day of baseball's regular season, and that's where the West was won. Swing and a miss. Clark strikes out, and that is the ball game, and that is the AL West championship for the Houston Astros. The Astros defeat the Athletics 9-0, and they are AL West champions for the eighth time in the last 10 seasons.
1: KBME, 790 AM, a 9-0 shutout of the Athletics, and the Astros clinch the AL West in the 3-seed. They're the first team in baseball history to make the playoffs with a non-winning record. They will play the White Sox in the best-of-three wild-card series beginning Tuesday. Meanwhile, there's the Phillies.
2: The windup, the pitch, swing and a miss, struck him out! And the Phillies have punched their ticket to the postseason once again! Game number 162, and they've done it! Juan Duran comes in and closes the door, and the Phillies out on the field to shake hands. They get the job done in the final game of the year.
1: 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Phillies get the win. They clinch a wild card berth and the sixth seed in the National League. They get the Braves in the best of three wild card series that begins on Tuesday. Getting a key win in game one. That's next. 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

0: if you're on this team, you're capable, and you were chosen to go out and help this team win.
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0: match of enemy men. I'm not saying you can't play defense in the league, but if you're going to play defense, the one thing you have to do, you got to be able to take the bad away. That's how you get off the field now. You have to take it away, either through fumbles, interceptions. You got to play excellent on third down. People need the bad. Offenses are better than defenses right now when you watch games. But you have to find a way when they move the ball, how did I get off the field? Got to call some negative plays. Mm-hmm. I got to take the ball away. And then I got to play excellent in the red zone. If you can't do that, you're going to get the score.
1: Cowboys scored 31, but they...

0: since 2002. Broncos' 10th straight win in interconference games. Then there's the Commanders and Seahawks.
1: Here's the snap. Play action, rolling to the left. Chased by Owe. Oh, hey, big dog!

Seahawks. Commanders closed as 8.5-point underdogs, but they come away with the win. Two interceptions and a fumble recovery. They win the turnover battle for the first time since last October.

It's a little bit of me. Mike McCartney. Offensive coordinator. Used to be his offensive coordinator. Head coach was really bad. He comes to Pittsburgh. They laid an egg last week. They're playing an opponent that Cincinnati. Cincinnati was just off in the 3 in the division, right? And the Pittsburgh Steelers said, look, this is a division game. When you play a division game, it's a division. It's a little bit different. Pittsburgh needed to win this game badly. And they did. So what do you say about the Bengals? They passed that.

0: interceptions and a lost fumble in the loss for New England. Straight ahead, moving to 3-0. 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
1: 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Golf, President's Cup goes to the U.S. 17-13, the 11th straight President's Cup win for the U.S. Largest Sunday comeback in event history. 9.5 points won by the USA on Sunday, most ever by a team in singles play at the President's Cup. College football, Oregon quarterback Dante Moore sustaining a concussion after being hit while sliding during the second quarter of the win over USC this weekend. As for the rankings, Florida making a big jump. Gators landing in the top 10. They're at number 8. They're in the top 10 for the first time in 5 years. ESPN

0: Texas, Georgia, Notre Dame continuing to hold the top three spots. Miami is season high number four. Ohio State moving up a couple of spots to number five. Indiana, Alabama, Florida, Ole Miss, BYU completing the top 10. SportsCenter All Night, ESPN Radio. Final day of the baseball regular season. Brewers a 6-4 win over the Cardinals. Jacob Mizorowski finished the season with an ERA of 1.8 and 252 strikeouts. Nationals 6-4 over the Mets. Francisco Lindor's 300th career home run. Mariners 7-3 over the Angels, who lose their 100th game of the season. Padres eliminate the Diamondbacks. Orioles and Yankees were canceled, so Pete Alonso finishes the season with an American League leading 113 RBI. Back to the NFL. Colts, a 19-17 win over the Texans. Colts first win in 322 days. They've lost nine straight dating back to last November. How about the top sounds from Sunday? Chris Smith.
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4: Miles Curtis back deep from Minnesota. Price ranges over 15-yard line right side. Cuts in 20-30. Isaac Gayes from the CM in the middle. Out to the 40. Down to 50. 30. 25. 21. Man to beat. They won't catch it. Miles Price. 85 yards on the punt return. Touchdown, Minnesota.
1: Number four.
3: Now I know it's not Halloween, but the Niners reach into their bag of tricks against the Cardinals. The call on KNBR.
5: Evans back out there. Debo Samuel, Jacob Cowan, Christian McCaffrey. Shotgun snap. Brock Purdy steps up, throws. Mike Evans makes the catch. And he flips it to Debo, hooking around. First down. Debo Samuel down the left sideline. Debo Samuel on his way. He is done. Touchdown, 49ers.
1: Number three.
3: The Rams led the Broncos 16-0 at the break. The Broncos rallied and even got some help from the D. The call on 850 KOA.
6: Five-man pressure. Stafford, quick throw. Ball intercepted. Tyler Allen, who found it down the left sideline? Who found it? Touch up inside. Inside the 30, 20, 15, 10, 5. Touchdown! Tyler Allen, who found it? His first interception as a Bronco.
1: Number two.
3: Tyler Loops, 44-yard, a last second miss in last season's finale against the Steelers kept Baltimore out of the playoffs, but today is a moment of redemption. The call on WBAL AM 1090.
2: Tyler Loop from Lovejoy High School in the Dallas area to send the Cowboys home with a loss. It's up. It is. Inside the left of the pad. And good. The Ravens. Dallas in a stunner south of the equator.
1: Number one.
3: Pop quiz. How do you notch the largest upset by any team against the Seahawks since week 13 of 2020? Well, the Commanders show you how. Keep 100 with the call.
7: Here's the snap. They actually rolled it up. Chiefs by Owe.
2: Oh, hey. Picked off. Team Majora racing down the sideline. To the 20, 15. Can he beat Donald? Yes, he can. Pick six. Touchdown. Touchdown. Once again.
0: Commanders get the win on Sunday. Meanwhile, in that division, Old Rio, hear them shout across the land. That's next at ESPN Radio.
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4: Wester in motion from left to right. Play action. Another fake to reverse. Jackson looking up. Tosses back in the end zone to Chris Moore. Touchdown, Ravens.
3: The Rams head to Denver for a Sunday night battle with the Broncos.
4: Play action. Roll right. Cut by Hifty. Dips the shoulder. Dives to the pylon. And punches it in. Touchdown, Big Red Kids. Touchdown, Rams.
3: Tickets are punched and brackets are set for a Major League Baseball playoffs.
4: And that is hit high in the air in deep to left field. Back is Cortez at the wall looking up. See you later! Number 29 for Christian Walker. 5-0 Astros.
3: From a surprising 0-2 to a stunning 0-3.
4: Mitchell in motion. Takes the pitch. Mitchell wrapped up in the backfield. He breaks the tackle into the end zone. Touchdown, Chargers. It was a sweep to Keaton Mitchell, who does a handstand celebration.
3: Plus, it's playoff time in the W, and the Stars came to play.
5: Off the screen, and Brianna Stewart elevates. So pretty. Stewart now with 32 points here this afternoon.
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6: 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WNBA round one underway. Baseball's regular season reaching the finish line and now heading to the wild card.

0: finish there. Quite the finish that we also had in Rio.
1: And now, the Sports Center All Night Game of the Week. Ravens versus Cowboys. Rio de Janeiro, Brazil.
2: Okay, it's LeJonte Lester back to take the pick from Brandon Aubrey. Right to Lester, underway in Rio. It's first and goal. It's a two. Hand off, Williams starts right, pushes left, up the middle. Touchdown, Javonte Williams.
3: Lamar said to the team last night, like, let's go 1-0. Let's just go 1-0. It's a new season. Let's go 1-0 this week.
2: Lester in motion from left to right. Jackson looking up, tosses back in the end zone to Chris Moore. Touchdown.
3: That's proud of them, how hard they played. I know guys had to step up and make plays and move in and whatnot. It was back and forth. It was a hell of a football game if you didn't carry one.
2: Prescott under center. Turpin on a fly sweep around the left and back from Ferguson at the five. And Turpin to end. Touchdown, Cowboys. Jackson looking left. Nobody home. But he's got another receiver inside. It's Matthew Hibner who broke off. Touchdown!
3: Thought we were going to score a touchdown. Move the ball really well down there. Now we got to find a way to punch it in. We had to call some better plays to get it in. And when it became fourth down, we had to take the punch.
4: They decided to kick a touchback.

They have a competitive spirit. That's just how they play.

0: card series that begins on Tuesday. Getting a key win in game one. That's next. 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It's ESPN Radio.
1: 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Jacksonville annihilates New England 35-6. Do the Patriots have a problem at quarterback? 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

needed some help, because that shortcoming was the evident. That's life stuff, you know, relatable content. Fun. Just two bald-headed dudes just talking about nonsense a lot. In a crowded podcast space, there's that one. We're here. We're there. The Gurlitz. I'm not overly concerned about Drake May. I think he's too good not to get it right, right? Now, remember, they did lose A.J. Brown. So that was going to be the main connection, is Drake May to A.J. Brown. And it's still going to be a bit before we see that. So let's let him get his full compliment. And I know quarterbacks are supposed to raise the level of others, especially the year that he had last year. The Verdicts, weekday morning from 10 to noon Eastern on ESPN Radio. Evan Canty and Michelle are unsportsmanlike. So I want to group chat with a lot of my college football teammates. We don't have

0: McWilliams left the game with a stinger since joining the team in 2020. The team is 4-13, and he does not play. Five straight losses. Niners get the win over the Cardinals, 36-30. Niners with their most points through three games since 1998. They have 98 points thus far. Jaguars and Patriots.
1: Five wide, dropping is Trevor. 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

0: These niggas about to have no doubt in my mind. I'm like, I got all my favorites in right now, man. That's, shout out to me.
1: It's up. It is. Inside the left up line. It's good. Baltimore downs Dallas in a stunner. South of the equator.
2: We got everything we need. Like, if you're on this team, you're capable, and you're chosen to go out and help this team win.
0: You practice those moments, and you wait for them to come up, and it came up to them.
3: Ravens rally in the final seconds of the game. They get

answers to Better Wits in the Playoffs. You got the map, going into next week and going forward to try to fix it. 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Let's

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Got to call some negative.

0: his 10th straight win in intra-conference games. Then there's the Commanders and Seahawks.
1: Here's the snap. Play action rolling to the left. Chiefs by Owe. Oh, hey,
2: picked off. Team Madrona racing down the sideline to the 20-15. Can he beat Fanny? Yes, he can. Pick six. Touchdown. Touchdown once again. Oh, my goodness. What a time to play for Team Madrona. Pick six. Come back up the field, baby.
0: Big 100 over the call. Commanders, a 33-31 win over the Seahawks. Commanders closed as 8.5-point underdogs, but they come away with the win. Two interceptions and a fumble recovery. They win the turnover battle for the first time since last October, and they get the win. Coach D

It's a little bit of me. Mike McCartney. Offensive coordinator. Used to be his offensive coordinator. Head coach was really bad. He comes to Pittsburgh. They live

0: interceptions and a lost fumble in the loss for New England. Straight ahead, moving to 3-0. 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

0: Texas, Georgia, Notre Dame continuing to hold the top three spots. Miami is season high number four. Ohio State moving up a couple of spots to number five. Indiana, Alabama, Florida, Ole Miss, BYU completing the top 10. Sports Center on ESPN Radio. Final day of the baseball regular season. Brewers a 6-4 win over the Cardinals. Jacob Mizorowski finished the season with an ERA of 1.8 and 252 strikeouts. Nationals 6-4 over the Mets. Francisco Lindor's 300th career home run. Mariners 7-3 over the Angels, who lose their 100th game of the season. Padres eliminate the Diamondbacks. Orioles and Yankees were canceled, so Pete Alonso finishes the season with an American League leading 113 RBI. Back to the NFL. Colts, a 19-17 win over the Texans. Colts' first win in 322 days. They've lost nine straight dating back to last November. How about the top sounds from Sunday? The Smith.
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4: Myers Curtis back deep for Minnesota. Bryce Rangers over the 15-yard line right side. Cuts in 20-30. Has a gash and a seam in the middle. At the 40, at the 50, 30, 25, 20. One man to beat, they won't catch it. Myles Price, 85 yards on the punt return. Touchdown, Minnesota.
1: Number four.
3: Now I know it's not Halloween, but the Niners reach into their bag of tricks against the Cardinals. The call on KNBR.
5: Evans back out there. Debo Samuel, Jacob Cowan, Christian McCaffrey. Shotgun snap. Brock Purdy steps up, throws. Mike Evans makes the catch. And he flips it to Debo, hooking around. First down. Debo Samuel down the left sideline. Debo Samuel on his way. He is gone. Touchdown, 49ers.
1: Number three.
3: The Rams led the Broncos 16-0 at the break. But the Broncos rallied and even got some help from the D. The call on 850 KOA.
6: Five-man pressure, Stafford, quick throw. Ball intercepted. Tyrell, who found it down the left sideline? Who found it? Touch up inside. Inside the 30, 20, 15, 10, 5. Touchdown! Tyrell, who found it? His first interception as a Bronco.
1: Number two.
3: Tyler Loops, 44-yard, a last second miss in last season's finale against the Steelers kept Baltimore out of the playoffs. But today is a moment of redemption. The call on WBAL AM 1090.
2: Tyler Loop from Lovejoy High School in the Dallas area to send the Cowboys home with a loss. It's up. It is. Inside the left upright. And good. The Ravens.
7: Wow.
2: Fire up the band! 34-39! Baltimore downs Dallas in a stunner south of the equator!
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3: Pop quiz, have you notched the largest upset by any team against the Seahawks since week 13 of 2020? Will the Commanders show you how? Big 100 with the call.
8: Here's the snap. 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
2: Oh, hey! Keep the driver racing down the sideline! 20, 15, can he beat Darnold? 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
0: Every 40 seconds, a child is reported missing. That's 2,000 children every single day. It's a heart-wrenching reality that we can no longer ignore. Every 40 seconds, a child is reported missing. That's 2,000...

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0: 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And then with my partner, Craig Stanton, Steve. 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
6: The Raiders Cowboys hit the gridiron in Rio de Janeiro.
7: Wester in motion from left to right. Play action. Now they fake the reverse. Jackson looking up. Crosses back in the end zone to Chris Moore. Touchdown, Ravens.
6: The Rams head to Denver for a Sunday night battle with the Broncos.
7: Play action. Roll right. Throw right. Caught by Higby. Dips the shoulder. Dives to the pylon. And punches it in. Touchdown, Big Red. His touchdown, Rams.
6: Tickets are punched and brackets are set for a Major League Baseball playoffs.
7: And that is hit high in the air and deep to left field. Back is Cortez at the wall looking up. See you later! Number 29 for Christian Walker. 5-0 Astros.
6: From a surprising 0-2 to a stunning 0-3.
7: Mitchell in motion. Takes the pitch. Mitchell wrapped up in the backfield. He breaks the tackle into the end zone. Touchdown, Chargers. It was a sweep to Keaton Mitchell, who does a handstand celebration.
6: Plus, it's playoff time in the W, and the Stars came to play.
8: Off the screen, and Brianna Stewart elevates. So pretty. Stewart now with 32 points here this afternoon.
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5: 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WNBA round one underway. Baseball's regular season reaching the finish line and now heading to the wild card. Wild Sunday, highlighting week three schedule in the NFL.
4: Rams and Broncos.
5: We will jump right to the fourth quarter of the Sunday night game. Rams, 3-point lead and the ball, although not for that long.
7: Five-man pressure, Stafford, quick throw. Ball intercepted. Tyler Miller, who found it down the west sideline? Who found it? Touch up inside. Inside the 30.

0: possession offensively and get some first downs. I think we did a better job of that in the second half.
1: Broncos overcoming a halftime deficit of 16 or more points for the first time since

0: Denver. Quite the finish there. Quite the finish that we also had in Rio.
1: And now, the Sports Center All Night Game of the Week. Ravens versus Cowboys. Rio de Janeiro, Brazil.
2: Okay, it's LeJonte Lester back to take the kick from Brandon Aubrey, right to left, we're underway in Rio. It's first and goal, it's a two. Hand off, Williams starts right, pushes left, up the middle. Touchdown, Javonte Williams.
3: Lamar said to the team last night, like, let's go 1-0. Let's just go 1-0. It's a new season. Let's go 1-0 this week.
2: Lester in motion from left to right. Jackson looking up, tosses back in the end zone to Chris Moore. Touchdown. Ravens.
3: That's proud of them, how hard they played, how many guys had to step up and make plays and move in, and Brett and I was back and forth. It was a hell of a football game if you didn't care who won.
2: Prescott under center. Turpin on a fly sweep around the left. A pass from Ferguson at the five, and Turpin's in. Touchdown, Cowboys. Jackson looking left.

0: practice those moments and you wait for them to come up, and it came up today.
1: It's up! It is! Inside the left upright! The Ravens! Fire up the band! 34-39! Baltimore downs Dallas in a stunner! South of the equator!
2: That's unbelievable! That is unbelievable!
0: Oh, that is pressure. What a pressure save.
2: Yeah, it was

frustrated, as hell, embarrassed. Yeah, it just sucks. Not a lot of words or full explanation of it. We gotta put the game to the good. Shout out to Brazil again. They really love you. Comment them too, for sure, no doubt. Ravens win.

0: White Sox in the best of three wild card series beginning Tuesday. Meanwhile, there's the Phillies.
1: The windup, the pitch, swing and a miss, struck him out! And the Phillies have punched their ticket to the postseason once again!

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1: What did we see from week three? That's coming up this morning on Unsportsmanlike. Evan, Candy, Michelle, 6 to 10 Eastern here on ESPN Radio.
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0: baby him that little man. That's shout out to you.
1: It's up. It is. Inside the left of flag. And good. Baltimore. Thanks, Dallas. It is stunner. South of the equator.
2: We got everything we need. Like, if you're on this team, you're capable. And you were chosen to go out and help this team win.
0: You practice those moments and you wait for them to come up. And it came up today.
3: Ravens rally in the final seconds of the game. They get the game-winning field goal to beat the Cowboys in Rio, 34-31. Tyler Loop, the game-winning 56-yarder as time expired. First game in the Super Bowl era.

0: Since there's one thing you have to do, you got to be able to take the bad of that. That's how you get off the field now. You have to take it away, even through fumbles, interceptions. You got to put excellent on third down. People need the better offenses or better than defenses right now when you watch games. But you have to find a way when they need the ball. How do I get off the field? Got to call some negative plays. Mm-hmm. I got to take the ball away, and then I got to put excellent in the red zone. If you can't do that, you're going to get the score.
1: Cowboys scored 31, but they lose by 3. Ravens with the 34-31 win. Broncos get to 30 points. It's a 30-26 win in the Sunday night game as they come from behind and beat the Rams in the closing seconds as well. Rams four-game win streak against Denver is snapped. Their first loss since 2002. Broncos 10th straight win in intra-conference games. Then there's the Commanders and Seahawks.
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3: Oh, hey, big dog! Team Pedrano racing down the sideline to the 20-15. Can he be found on the end zone again? Pick six! Touchdown! Touchdown, Roger Davis! Oh, my goodness! What a time to play by Team Pedrano! Pick six! Touchdown to the band, baby!
1: Big 100 with the call. Commanders, a 33-31 win over the Seahawks. Commanders closed as 8.5-point underdogs, but they come away with the win. Two interceptions and a fumble recovery. They win the turnover battle for the first time since last October.

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1: 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Golf, President's Cup goes to the U.S. 17-13, the 11th straight President's Cup win for the U.S. Largest Sunday comeback in event history. 9.5 points won by the USA on Sunday, most ever by a team in singles play at the President's Cup. College football, Oregon quarterback Dante Moore sustaining a concussion.

0: 10. Texas, Georgia, Notre Dame continuing to hold the top three spots. Miami is season high number 4. Ohio State moving up a couple of spots to number 5. Indiana, Alabama, Florida, Ole Miss, BYU completing the top 10. Sports Center on ESPN Radio. Final day of the baseball regular season. Brewers a 6-4 win over the Cardinals. Jacob Mizorowski finished in the season with an ERA of 1.8 and 252 strikeouts. Nationals 6-4 over the Mets. Francisco Lindor's 300th career home run. Mariners 7-3 over the Angels, who lose their 100th game of the season. Padres eliminate the Diamondbacks. Orioles and Yankees were canceled, so Pete Alonso finishes the season with an American League leading 113 RBI. Back to the NFL. Colts, a 19-17 win over the Texans. Colts' first win in 322 days. They've lost 9 straight dating back to last November. How about the top sounds from Sunday? Chris Smith.
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4: Miles Curtis back deep from Minnesota. Rex Rangers over 15-yard line right side. Cuts in 20-30. Has a gas in the seam in the middle. At the 40, at the 50, 30, 25, 20, one man to beat. They won't catch him. Miles Price, 85 yards on the punt return. Touchdown, Minnesota.
1: Number 4.
3: Now I know it's not Halloween, but the Niners reach into their bag of tricks against the Cardinals. The call on KNBR.
5: Evans back out there. Debo Samuel, Jacob Cowan, Christian McCaffrey. Shotgun snap. Brock Purdy steps up, throws. Mike Evans makes the catch. And he flips it to Debo, hooking around. First down. Debo Samuel down the left sideline. Debo Samuel on his way. He is gone. Touchdown, 49ers.
1: Number 3.
3: The Rams led the Broncos 16-0 at the break. But the Broncos rallied and even got some help from the D. The call on E50 KOA.
6: Five-man pressure. Stafford, quick throw. Ball intercepted. Tyler, who found it on the left sideline? Who found it? Touch up inside. Inside the 30, 20, 15, 10, 5. Touchdown! Tyler, who found it? His first interception as a Bronco.
1: Number 2.
3: Tyler Loops, 44-yard, a last-second miss in last season's finale against the Steelers kept Baltimore out of the playoffs, but today is a moment of redemption. 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
2: Tyler Loop from Lovejoy High School in the Dallas area to send the Cowboys home with a loss. It's up. It is. Inside the left upright. And good. The Ravens. Dallas in a stunner south of the equator.
1: Number 1.
3: Pop quiz. Have you notched the largest upset by any team against the Seahawks since week 13 of 2020? Well, the Commanders show you how. Keep 100 with the call.
7: Here's the snap. 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
2: Oh, hey. Picked off. Team Majora racing down the sideline. To the 2015 KP Darnold. Yes, he did. Pick 6. Touchdown. Touchdown once again.
0: Commanders get the win on Sunday. Meanwhile, in that division, oh, Rio, hear them shout across the land. 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
8: Here's Mr. Smallman coming up Monday. 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
2: 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So this is foreign to them.
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5: The Ravens Cowboys hit the gridiron in Rio de Janeiro.
6: Wester in motion from left to right. Play action. Another fake to reverse. Jackson looking up. Tosses back in the end zone to Chris Moore. Touchdown, Ravens.
5: The Rams head to Denver for a Sunday night battle with the Broncos.
6: Play action. Roll right. Throw right. Cut by Hickey. Dips the shoulder. Dives to the pylon. And punches it in. Touchdown, big. Rig. Higgs. Touchdown, Rams.
5: Tickets are punched and brackets are set for a Major League Baseball playoffs.
7: And that is hit high in the air and deep to left field. Back is Cortez at the wall looking up. See you later! Number 29 for Christian Walker. 5-0 Astros.
5: From a surprising 0-2 to a stunning 0-3.
8: Mitchell in motion. Takes the pitch. Mitchell wrapped up in the backfield. He breaks the tackle into the end zone. Touchdown, Chargers.
9: It was a sweep to Keaton Mitchell, who does a handstand celebration.
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4: 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WNBA round one underway. Baseball's regular season reaching the finish line and now heading to the wild card. 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
3: Rams and Broncos.
4: We will jump right to the fourth quarter of the Sunday night game. Rams, 3-point lead and the ball, although not for that long.
9: Five-man pressure, Stafford, quick throw. Ball intercepted. Tyler Bell, who found it on the left sideline? Who found it? Cuts up inside. Inside the 30, 20, 15, 10, 5. Interception as a Bronco.
4: Rams would come right back. They would score on their next possession. 77 yards in 71 seconds. They retake the lead in the fourth quarter. Broncos had 3.5 minutes then with which to work on their ensuing possession. 10 plays and a couple of favorable calls later.
9: They've got a quarterback sneak in their repertoire, and it's a long cadence. Let's see if we can pick up Bo Nix's cadence.
10: Three, two,
9: touchdown, Denver, on the quarterback sneak.

0: practice those moments and you wait for them to come up, and it came up today.
1: It's up! It is! Inside the left up the Ravens! Fire up the band! 34-39! Baltimore! That's Dallas in a stunner! South of the equator!
2: That's unbelievable! That is unbelievable!
0: Oh, that is pressure. What a pressure set.
3: Yeah, it was a blast. We talked a lot this season about being the best when the best is needed. And so to see that come together with our operation and the team and everything was...
4: Frustrated as hell, embarrassed, yeah, it just sucks. Not a lot of words or full explanation of it. We gotta put the game to the
0: career. Shout out to Brazil again.
3: They really love you.
0: Connor, them too, for sure, no doubt.

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1: What did we see from week three? 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I'm on Sportsmanlike, Evan, Andy, Michelle, 6 to 10 Eastern here on ESPN Radio.
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0: if you're on this team, you're capable, and you're chosen to go out and help this team win.
1: You practice those moments, and you wait for them to come up, and it came up today.
2: Ravens rally in the final seconds of the game. They get the

0: Giants can score 30. Can they hold a point to 27, to 28? I'm not saying they got to hold them to 14. Just keep them in the 27, 28 area. They'll win a bunch of games because they can play offense. But the defense is just, it's, where is the issue? Is it on the back end? Is it up front? Where is the problem? Well, let me ask you, what is their strength on defense? They don't play the run very well. They don't play the pass very well. You got a problem.
1: Yeah.
0: And I don't know if it's the scheme, the players. You're not getting new players.
1: Yeah.
0: You have an offensive team.

word attempted earlier. That's how you get after field now. You have to take it away. Either through fumbles, interceptions, you've got to play excellent on third down. People move the better. Offenses are better than defenses right now. When you watch games. But you have to find a way when they move the better. How did I get off the field? Got to call some negative plays. Mm-hmm.

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It's a little bit on me. Mike McCartney. Offensive pyramid. It used to be his offensive pyramid. I heard pitching really bad. He comes to Pittsburgh. They laid an egg last week. They're playing an opponent. That Cincinnati. Cincinnati business is in the 300 in the division. Right. And the Pittsburgh Steelers say, look, this is a division game. When you play the division game, it's a division game. It's a little bit different. Pittsburgh needed to win this game. Badly. And they did. So what do you say about the building?

0: 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It's ESPN Radio.
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2: Thanks, folks. 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
0: This is Rich Eisen. 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

0: the baseball regular season. Brewers, a 6-4 win over the Cardinals. Jacob Mizorowski finished in the season with an ERA of 1.8 and 252 strikeouts. Nationals, 6-4 over the Mets. Francisco Lindor's 300th career home run. Mariners, 7-3 over the Angels, who lose their 100th game of the season. Padres eliminate the Diamondbacks. Orioles and Yankees were canceled, so Pete Alonso finishes the season with an American League leading 113 RBI. Back to the NFL, Colts, a 19-17 win over the Texans. Colts' first win in 322 days. They've lost 9 straight dating back to last November. How about the top sounds from Sunday? Chris Smith.
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4: Miles Pettis back deep for Minnesota. Hutch ranges over the 15-yard line right side. Cuts in 20-30. Has a gash and a seam in the middle. Out to 40. Down to 50. 30. 25. 20. One man to beat. They won't catch him. Miles Price. 85 yards on the punt return. Touchdown, Minnesota.
1: Number 4.
3: Now I know it's not Halloween, but the Niners reach into their bag of tricks against the Cardinals. The call on KNBR.
5: Evans back out there. Debo Samuel, Jacob Cowan, Christian McCaffrey. Shotgun snap. Brock Purdy steps up, throws. Mike Evans makes the catch, and he flips it to Debo, hooking around. First down. Debo Samuel down the left sideline. Debo Samuel on his way. He is gone. Touchdown, 49ers.
1: Number 3.
3: The Rams led the Broncos 16-0 at the break. Broncos rallied and even got some help from the D. The call on 850 KOA.
6: Five-man pressure. Stafford quick throw. Ball intercepted. Tyler, who found it down the west sideline? Who found it? Touch up inside. Inside the 30, 20, 15, 10, 5. Touchdown! Tyler, who found it? His first interception as a Bronco.
1: Number 2.
3: Tyler Lutz, 44-yard, a last-second miss in last season's finale against the Steelers kept Baltimore out of the playoffs, but today was a moment of redemption. 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
7: Tyler Lutz from Lovejoy High School in the Dallas area to send the Cowboys home with a loss. It's up. It is. Inside the left of that. And good. The Ravens.
8: Wow.
7: Fire up the band! 34-39! Baltimore downs Dallas in a stunner south of the equator!
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3: 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Will the Commanders show you how? 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

0: tonight, ABC and ESPN. Tyson Bagent clears protocol, but Case Keenum likely starts. Unsportsmanlike gets a set. They're next. I'm Jay Reynolds. Back tomorrow with SportsCenter All Night. 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
2: Saints Lions for my daughter's 18th birthday gift. 2 minute warning. 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We got a 7 o'clock flight. When she said we're good to go at the 2 minute warning, and now we're in the car. Now it goes to OT. Until that game was over, there was a little Fitzsimmons that was going, son of a, we should not have left the game. 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

defense at the end on the road. Yeah, stuff. You know what? But this is sports. Sign up for all of it. And I love our group. Just came up short. Give the Broncos credit. They found a way to get it done. We'll look at ourselves and figure out how we can improve.

0: impressive performance to see that team show that amount of grit, that amount of stick-to-itness, and that allowed them to find a way to win in the end.
1: But that's their identity. That's the Bo Nix Denver Broncos identity. Last season, 11-2 in one-score games. Now 2-0 this season in one-score games. Bo Nix, this was his 10th come-from-behind fourth-quarter win since the start of the 2024 season. That's the most

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1: Thanks, Cole. 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

0: time to get yours today. Hey, this is Rich Eisen. Coming up on Friday, the Ravy Thursday night's Week 3 opener between the Packers and the Falcons. Jackson Smith and Jigba, the reigning Offensive Player of the Year, will join us, and acting legend Malcolm McDowell joins us. 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

0: horrific tragedy last year. As we look at the football part of it, he's got to be good, and he's got to be good quickly, or we're all going to say maybe there was a reason for 30 years no one wanted to do what Jerry Jones did, which was give him the head coaching position. I'm not saying he's not qualified. That's not my point. My point is Mike McCarthy, who is way more accomplished than Brian Schottenheimer, would have been pummeled for what happened yesterday, and he would have been the topic today. Not that, nor the defense. Speaking of McCarthy, he had one hell of a day yesterday, and someone on the show predicted it, even if he doesn't remember. We'll get to that next. We're on Sports Insight, presented by Progressive Insurance. 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That's Monday and the Bears at 10 a.m. Eastern on ESPN Radio and the ESPN app.
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5: 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And at 7 o'clock on Monday, during the football season, we like to recap the weekend that was in my Upon Further Review. But before we get to that, she is the First Lady of Ed Sports Malak, Michelle Smallman.
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2: Number 8.
7: Yeah. Drake May and I both ate a million interceptions.
5: All right, and I am the resident Super Bowl champ. Let's get to it.
2: Number 3.
5: The Cowboys and the Lions have begun making inquiries about the availability of Steelers quarterback Joey Porter Jr., this according to our very own Adam Schefter.

half a minute to go, on first and goal for the New York Giants, only down 5. Inexcusable mistake. Now, it was Cam Ward's first turnover on the season.

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make some changes, and ultimately it's going to be great for the community. So we still have, you know, OSF is 17 hospitals across the state, 30 minutes away in Danville, an hour away in Bloomington, we have all services. And so the organization really has made a great decision, I think, to focus this community hospital on behavioral health and really build it.

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0: that. 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

Friday, 6 a.m. to 11 a.m. Monday through

this week's trading in the NFL. Denver beat the LA Rams on a last-minute touchdown last night, 30-26, after Buffalo, Kansas City, Las Vegas, Minnesota, and San Francisco all won to stay undefeated at 3-0. And on the last day of baseball's regular season, Houston and Philadelphia.

season starts tomorrow. I'm Dave Anthony. This is Fox News. Here's a look at the news. Champaign City staff releasing a weekend briefing outlining a proposed stormwater fee increase to fund drainage upgrades in older neighborhoods. City says aging culverts and retention basins need replacement, and federal grants won't cover the full cost. They say the fee would support long-term flood mitigation projects across the city. And then the Public Works confirming weekend work on downtown street lighting along Main and Broadway. Who's replacing aging fixtures with LED

0: moonshot clinic dollars as early season cases rise and see demand higher than expected, especially among seniors and school-aged children. District adding walk-in hours at its Neal Street location and mobile clinics at two churches. You're locally up to date from the Stevie J Broadcasting Newsroom. I'm Jim May. Good morning, Monday. It is September 28, 2026. I'm Stevie J. There's Diane Ducey, meteorologist Greg Solier. Well, we had a weekend now. The weather was A+. It was fantastic. And then we went to the Illinois and Ohio State game that I frankly, I was glad it wasn't worse.
1: We hung in there.
0: The offense could move the football. And then
2: not bad.
0: Then the news filtered out, I guess, Sunday afternoon after it happened Sunday morning that we fired a defensive coordinator or they agreed mutually, whatever it was.
1: Bobby Hawk.
0: So Bobby Hawk is gone from the University of Illinois defensive coordinator. And we're here today what the plan is and Brett meets the media. But at this point, I don't know. Brett Bielema is my defensive coordinator. I mean, you're going to give that to a linebacker guy or something?
1: Yeah,
0: this is high stakes because we got so much invested in this thing that we can't be 101st in defense. We can't allow every red zone appearance by an opponent to score like has happened this year. We are nearly last in every defensive category. They had to do something. This is crucial. And let me just not even go to the place that I don't want to. Purdue always plays this well. They've lost 19 straight conference games. We cannot lose to Purdue.
1: 3:15 on Saturday.
0: Yep. So
2: where by chance?
0: Here in Champaign.
1: Yeah, this is homecoming.
0: So it looks like good weather there. I think we do have rain this week, but I think
2: early the mid morning is England, and then brightened up to be in the 60s. So typical early October stuff.
0: Yeah. Super. Anyway, we'll talk more about it. I got Jay Layman, the special appearance, jumping on here at the bottom of the hour. Former All-American linebacker. And, let's see. I don't know, man. Of course, I know nothing about the inner workings of how stuff works. But I do know, in a goal line situation, you can't throw nine guys out there when you're supposed to have 11. And that happened in the game against Ohio State.
2: Yeah, I heard about that. Yeah.
0: And he was rubbing his face, and you're going, this is brutal. This guy is, he is. This is not any good. So I'm sure the decision was made on Saturday night, and they had to do something because this thing wasn't working. 3-3-5, to my knowledge, was not being run in any power conference. So it was a big risk. But guess what? If you're in charge of hiring people, you're going to make a hiring mistake. That just happens. This happens to be a high-visibility, high-stakes one. And it didn't work. So now you got to figure out how do you get to your bowl, and how do you straighten it out? First of all, Matthew Bailey, he kind of said it all. Ask him after the game. I'll play this. But he goes, I mean, he's just trying to figure out what to say.
1: Yeah.
0: And they said, well, you know, it's pretty complicated on the communication. I think there's a lot of those who are trying to cover for the defense.
1: Yeah.
0: You can't send nine guys out ever.
2: Is it too late already this season to bring an outsider in, probably?
0: Yeah, there's nobody that's working that's available, and you can't. I mean, it's just an awkward timing. So I don't know. I mean, Brett will probably say I'm going to work very closely with and put a name in there because he's going to – but he'll be – remember last year with Aaron Henry?
1: Yeah.
0: He got involved, and it was way better. But he's a defensive coordinator.
1: Yeah, that's right.
0: He's a defensive – yeah, he was defensive coordinator for Wisconsin for that game.
2: Oh, okay.
0: So he knows everything.
1: Right.
0: So I just don't know. I'd hate to put the extra stuff on him, but I don't know what to do. All right,
1: of course, we'd love to hear from our listeners at 217-359-2255 on the Fisher National Bank.
0: And we move humans around like chess pieces, like there's no feelings. And the good news about Bobby Hawk is all his kids are grown. He and his wife.
1: He came in February.
0: Yeah, he can leave quickly. That's whatever the settlement is and whatever money we owe. And then he brought the defensive coaches in. How's that working? Because they're not teaching the 3-3-5
1: part of it.
0: I don't know. I just know that behind the scenes.
2: Here's a name to throw in there.
0: Stevie J. Yeah, good job, guys. Way to go. You know what?
2: Here's some of the bands not there.
0: If you don't know it, you got to hire guys that do it.
1: Uh-huh.
0: It's just an Illinois right now needs a defense that the players. What happened to Xavier Scott? Xavier Scott was like going to be a high NFL draft pick, got hurt in a game last year, was out the rest of the season, came in. I haven't heard his name called. This is a brand new thing, and I don't think anybody's comfortable with it. So now you got to put him in a spot they know how to play.
1: Some of our listeners have been texting in about Jay Layman coming on in. How about him getting the tap? I know that he's helping out with his son's team in Muhammad as a freshman.

better defense. The Boyle House that cut us apart. Good news. I thought our offense worked pretty well. I mean, we were moving the ball on the Buckeyes. So that was encouraging. All right, weather this morning brought to you by Carl. Reminding you that there's cancers that affect thousands.

to New England over the weekend and still this morning. Meanwhile, boy, Hurricane Polo making a run into central and southern Baja California. Had rain around San Diego there yesterday. That's the first of two Pacific systems, hurricanes, or remnants, or something, or

Partly sunny, warm, sunny Wednesday at 84. Still topping 80. Showers break out Thursday. Maybe a lengthy thunderstorm and a couple of showers Friday, most of which should be out by 8 or 9. Sunday morning, the partly sunny skies to follow. 70 on Friday. Kickoff temperatures probably in the low to mid-60s for Saturday. Shower chance.

0: But here's the reaction. Matthew Bader was asked about the communication issue that we didn't get 11 guys on the field.
1: Right.
0: The goal line thing. And it just kind of... Well, here he is.
2: I think a lot of people have to be on point from that standpoint. There's a lot of people that are involved. There's the guys on the sideline, the coaches seeing it, the coaches...
0: In other words, he's trying to say it's harder than this. Okay.

0: Purdue and Rutgers are loading their points. But I said from the bottom of 18. Illinois 19 wins. No, you can't do that. We got a scoreboard. We got money coming in. We got to get hope. Otherwise,
1: well, there's been some red flags in the prior games for sure.
0: No, no question.
1: They looked better against Southern.
0: Couldn't tell, though, with that mix. That it just was Southern, and we were going to win that game. Anyway, on we go. Got to beat Purdue. That's the only game left on my schedule. That's critical that we don't let this team who plays great against Illinois.
1: Ohio State beat Illinois 42-19. On paper, didn't look too bad. I mean, Peyton Hauser, 263 yards.
0: No, we moved the ball.
1: 13 yards. Right.
0: There was no way to stop them. There was no way. Did they punt? I think not. I don't think Ohio State ever punted. Did they? I would have not dressed my punter, understanding that we probably aren't going to stop him. And the guy, Jeremiah Smith, is one of the best football players. If he's not the number one pick, he'll be number two in the NFL. He could play now. The guy's a superstar. He's really good. He scored 4 touchdowns on me, and it just was easy. It was too easy, and we all saw it. So
1: Bears and Phillies tonight, Stevie. You'll hear the action over on Q96.
0: Yeah.
1: And you can watch the game at Pia's. Lots of great giveaways and specials, too. Let's wrap up the season with the St. Louis Cardinals.
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3: With Mike Claiborne, I'm John Rooney. Yesterday, the Brewers built a 6-0 lead. The Cardinals scored 4-3 on a home run by Bernal in the 8th inning and lost the game to the Brewers 6-4. But more importantly, it was a Cardinal team that is setting the stage to compete and contend well beyond the coming

0: is a good learning process for them going into next year. And an RBI title in the majors for Alec Burleson. And it was Jordan Walker with an all-star year coming up. One home run short of 30, but he drove in over 100. And we got to see Baez and Bernal come up to make an impact. I think Bernal's going to be a big guy. We're going to count on the lineup for next year for sure. Two guys, though, this year that are over 100 RBIs. That says a lot about the growth. As we say goodbye for 26, thank you, Cardinal fans, for listening. 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

0: think that the White Sox, I think, have a better record than the division then in Houston. Mm-hmm. So they can beat Houston, even if it's in Houston, they can beat them, and then they would play Cleveland. Yeah, they have a shot to get to the ALCS, the championship series, I think.
1: Illinois volleyball and Illinois soccer
2: winners.
0: 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Member FDIC. Our meteorologist is Greg Sorney at 719.
2: Well, we're going to have you one best check weather precinct at all in Champaign at the end of the Saturday. Of course, over the weekend, plenty of weather headlines with that still and lingering powerhouse nor'easter into coastal sections of the northeast and New England still holding on there this morning. Shower activity and gusty winds in the midst of high pressure across our part of the Midwest. A developing weather system and some shower activity in the northern plains. And signs, as we've talked about, that the hurricane season ramped up on steroids, if you will, out of the eastern Pacific, makes its way into Baja California, parts of southern California, to the southwest, and heavy rainfall and flooding in the four corners and southern plains ahead for this week. Otherwise, some areas of fog around this morning, some of that locally dense, then mostly sunny by late morning and afternoon, mild up to 78, down to 53 for tonight, mostly sunny, 80 tomorrow, patchy fog early in the day, and a partly sunny, warm, summery, 84 degree reading on Wednesday. Showers, maybe a thunderstorm Thursday, continuing to Friday, they'll wind down on Saturday with readings into the lower 80s on Thursday, 70 Friday, 60s for the weekend. For CBD Broadcasting, I'm your host, Greg Soldier.
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0: I'm Charles Payne, and this is the Fox Business Report.
4: NVIDIA has released software that says can prevent artificial intelligence agents from going rogue. The software called the NVIDIA Agent Safety Platform can quarantine AI agents that attempt to move outside their boundaries in milliseconds. The platform helps developers to test, deploy, and secure AI agents. Crude oil prices are higher this morning, though President Trump says talks with Iran will continue this week. Brent crude, the global oil price, is up to $108 a barrel. West Texas Intermediate, U.S. oil, at $96. Yields on U.S. Treasuries are higher this morning. In addition to the trade truce between the U.S. and China extended until mid-January, the countries have also agreed to a $30 billion reciprocal tariff reduction. That's your Fox Business Report. I'm Jennifer Silva. Invested in you.
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4: 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And Nate, the biggest shifts you're seeing in real estate so far this year are...
12: Man, these are great questions. 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
4: I Brett Bielema after the game at Ohio State.
5: Obviously very disappointed. Didn't want to be able to play a full quarter game. At times we showed up in all three phases, but just kind of had to get where we need to be, get a lot of credit for Ohio State. Obviously we looked at that team. I kind of preached them all week that today was going to be about every play, every series, every quarter, every half, right? And kind of attack it that way because, you know, they're going to make plays, just going to make the next play. I thought offensively, ran the ball somewhat well in the first half. I thought Aiden did some really good things for them. Quarterback continues to be impressive. We lost another guard. Technically playing with some guys that we didn't even have in the depth in the first two games.
3: They didn't have them on the list. They're playing players now that weren't even on radar. So we're talking about high school to Ohio State. Yeah. Hey, kid. You're still on the team, right? Get in there.
5: I think we should get a little bit healthier at that position this week. Hopefully, Micah and Brandon Henderson are really, really close to being back there with us. Got a little bit healthier there. Defense, obviously, Daniel Brown came back, so that we just too many critical plays. Number four is obviously a very talented player for them, but we just, in critical moments, got to do a better job of having awareness where he is and doubling him up and continuing to make some bad decisions with leveraging the quarterback, too many missed contained opportunities that just allowed that play to extend. And then obviously had some communication breakdown. We had, anytime you have a defense on the field, we're under the players. I can't understand it, so we'll make sure that we get that moment to them corrected, and that's got to be 100% on me to move forward. So really got to look at what we're doing defensively to make sure we're not doing too much and figure out what we can do to be good. So.
3: Yeah, if you're thinking too much on anything, thinking too much on the best swing, thinking too much on what pick you're supposed to pick and roll, where do I go after I set that? You can't think. So that's where the anxiety is, trying to figure out too much thinking, and it probably is too complicated because nobody's ever played this.
4: Mm-hmm.
3: All right, here's Jeremy Warner asking a good question with Brett Bielema, 24/7 Sports. Jeremy.
5: What concerns you most defensively right now, Brandon? Just going to get my field on third down. I think we had some third down opportunity. One where we had a third and nine that two guys have their hand on the quarterback and can't come away with it. So that's very disappointing. I mean, Ford's going to do some stuff, obviously down the field even more. I thought he hurt us more actually on early downs, first downs. They got us in a coverage and worked us over to that side. So I think we got to work specifically to make sure that, we're not tipping some things, that they were checking some things at the line of scrimmage that created some big, big plays for them. Two touchdowns that I know, in my opinion, I think they knew what we were in and were able to execute the change.
3: Yeah, took advantage of it. So.
5: I think we got to play to their strengths, obviously.
3: Talk about what do you do? What do you do?
5: I think we got to play to their strengths, obviously.

0: on a matchup issue, but yeah, I think, you know, there's some times where we're getting it well. Definitely been, everybody always wants points of coverage, but a lot of times big pass opportunities are ruined because of the rush. And I say it all the time, it's not the coverage, it's the rush, and we just got to make sure that we coordinate that better and obviously apply to the pressure to the quarterback to keep him in the pocket.
1: Let's call Jay Layman, All-American linebacker. He'll be on this afternoon for a full hour. Let's get him on, and I need help on what to think here. Jay Layman, next.
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5: I'm CJ Pop. The U.S. and China released a list of products that will receive a cut in tariffs. It's worth around $30 billion. This is linked to last week's summit between the superpowers in D.C. President Trump bullish on artificial intelligence despite the potential dangers.
6: You don't give up a $1 trillion or more, $2 or $3 or $4 trillion industry because you think something like

0: talking all about this ever-growing tech. Brent crude futures gained over 4%, reaching its highest level since September 15th due to the stalled U.S.-Iran peace efforts. America's listening to Fox News. Here's a look at local news. The Champaign County Chamber of Commerce releasing a weekend update that shows local small businesses continue to struggle with staffing shortages. Retail and food service employers reporting difficulty filling part-time roles while manufacturing firms and skill trade applicants remain limited. Atlanta School District 116 announcing weekend changes to several bus routes after ongoing driver shortages. District says three routes combined temporarily affecting pickup times for elementary and middle school students. They're working with the Illinois State Board of Education to accelerate driver certification for new hires. Champaign County Court docket adding several weekend pretrial hearings tied to ongoing felony cases. That includes weapons charges, aggravated battery, and retail theft. Judges reviewed detention requests and scheduled additional hearings for the court this coming week. They say the docket remains heavy following a surge in summer arrest and staffing shortages in the clerk's office. You're locally up to date from the Stevie J Broadcasting Newsroom. I'm Jim Minnett.
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1: Okay, question about phone policy.
0: Home policy.
1: Okay, gnome policy.
0: H-O-M-E, home. 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
0: Check your weather with meteorologist Greg Sawyer, brought to you by Kurt Lenshaw. He's at State Farm Insurance. Like a good neighbor, Kurt and State Farm are there. Here's meteorologist Greg Sawyer.
4: We want to check weather precincts at all in Champaign at the end of the Saturday. Of course, over the weekend, plenty of weather headlines with that still and lingering powerhouse nor'easter into coastal sections of the northeast. And New England still holding out there this morning. Shower activity and gusty winds in the midst of high pressure across our part of the Midwest. A developing weather system and some shower activity in the northern plains. And signs, as we talked about, that the hurricane season ramped up on steroids, if you will, out of eastern Pacific. Makes its way into Baja California, parts of southern California, the southwest, and heavy rainfall and flooding in the Four Corners and southern plains ahead for this week. Otherwise, some areas of fog around this morning. Some of that locally dense, then mostly sunny by late morning and afternoon, mild up to 78, down to 53.4 tonight, mostly sunny, 80 tomorrow, patchy fog early in the day, and a partly sunny, warm, summery, 84-degree reading on Wednesday. Showers, maybe a thunderstorm Thursday, continuing to Friday. They'll wind down on Saturday with readings into the lower 80s on Thursday, 70 Friday, 60s for the weekend. For CBD Broadcasting, I'm your host, Greg Soldier.
0: 47? I know. Is that kind of where we are?
5: Foggy. So take note of that and make sure you have your headlights on.
6: Obviously very disappointed. Getting ready to play a four-quarter game. At times we showed up in all three phases, but just kind of not to get where we need to be. Give a lot of credit to Ohio State. Obviously we have a set team. I kind of preached them all week that today was going to be about every play and every series, every quarter. And
0: Richard, very unhappy Brett Beal after the game, rubbing his face a lot. Didn't look good. I don't think it looks good. Hasn't looked good since Duke. He doesn't look like he slept much. I mean, it's a high-stakes deal now. We've won 19 times in 2 years. It never happened in Illinois. We had $100 million for the stadium, the new scoreboard. This pressure is there. You got to do it now. I've never in my life

0: Janet Allen after 3, repeated for 4 hour after 5, so if you miss it, you'll hear Jay. Jay Lehman, the great Jay Lehman. Yeah, what's your take, Jay?
1: That's

Oh, really?

the head Michigan State, who started at the defense in the bid, and you should be starting at the end of the bid, and then you kind of, then you get into Oregon, and then you get into Maryland, who's been struggling. And so the three that's been better than these two games, which is going to get to that 6 or 7 or

No, I'm just saying, I'm the

And I think, you know, that is a...

has been mentioned as a president. I think that realizes that, realizes his. I can't just keep doubling down on my mistakes that I know. I've got a pet tie here, and I talked to Josh Whitman, so that's at the minute to buy that then.

have another 50 to 39 minutes without a couple years of that. Yeah. So it'll be exciting, but man, you can't rely on just that experience. You really got to stop with that too, and you just have not been able to do that.

0: representative. And since she realized that this is a critical factor and the fuse of that and the amount of mistakes that is made, and then starting to say, how do they do that? They're supposed to get that info at 1 o'clock as a press conference. We have all that coverage, obviously, from 3 to 4 to Curtis Allen and Adam Stern on the drive to Bill at 92.5, and also replays from 5 to 6. We got some great sponsors. We got some Edgar Lake show every week. And this one is one of the best shows we've ever had.
1: Jay Layman, you are the man. By the way, last thing, Matthew Bailey is a good boy. I'd give him a helmet, football on his helmet, just for doing this, trying to cover for the 9-player thing.
0: I think a lot of people have to.
1: I mean, do you see how he's breathing there?
2: He's trying to figure out the words.
0: Wow.

That's the essence of that.

0: superstar. We love you.
1: All right, that's
0: Jay Layman, kid from Champaign Central, and Illinois, becoming an All-American.
2: His crew in the Muhammad Seymour system, go Bulldogs.
0: Yeah, he's defensive coordinator of the Muhammad freshman team. They're 4-2 now, by the way.
2: Oh, really?
0: Yeah, they've been playing great.
2: Okay.
0: 217-359-2255. If you have the magic potion, let us know on the Fisher National Bank text line. Because I see nothing else but Brett highly involved, at the very least, in the defensive play calling the rest of the way.
3: Mm-hmm.
0: Have you got guys that have done it? That'd be Brett's, I think. Because I have total confidence in Brett Bielema. I don't know the other guys. They might be fantastic. But do you want to try out in the fifth game of a must-win? Yeah, I need that. Sorry.
2: We had someone ask about Aaron and why he left the defensive coordinator.
0: He got a very good job at Notre Dame, but if you remember, we weren't thrilled with Aaron Henry.
2: Right.
0: There's all kinds of yipping about him, and boy, he looks good right now. Anyways, with Notre Dame, they're undefeated.
2: So we can't woo him. But, you know, we want to step up.
0: What kind of person would leave their team and come?
2: Right.
0: You can't do that right now. It's not the time. You've got to make it happen and make it to six. You've got to get a bowl. And you've got to be Purdue. I think it's 19 straight losses in conference play. So, they're going to be Purdue.
2: Okay.
0: I don't want to know the points.
2: That's right.
0: Nobody tell me the points, man. I don't want to know because there'll probably be a bunch.
2: All right.

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1: Okay.
0: You know Jake and Jackson? You know about every band that they
1: are. I introduce a lot of bands. 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
0: Well, good for you, because it's Jake and Jackson, and that'll be coming up this Sunday Funday. 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
1: Okay. 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
2: Be window check weather for Central Long, Champaign, Atlanta, the Saturday. Of course, over the weekend, plenty of weather headlines with that snow and lingering powerhouse nor'easter into coastal sections of the Northeast, and the wind is still holding out there this morning. Shower activity and gusty winds in the midst of high pressure across our part of the Midwest. The developing weather system and some shower activity in the northern plains. And signs that we talked about that the hurricane season ramped up on steroids, if you will, out of eastern Pacific, makes its way into Baja California, parts of southern California, the southwest, and heavy rainfall and flooding in the four quarters and southern plains ahead for this week. Otherwise, some areas of fog around this morning. Some of that locally dense, then mostly sunny by late morning and afternoon, mild up to 78, down to 53 for tonight, mostly sunny, 80 tomorrow. Patchy fog early in the day, and a partly sunny, warm, summery, 84 degree rating on Wednesday. Showers, maybe a thunderstorm Thursday. Continuing to Friday, they'll wind down on Saturday with readings into the lower 80s on Thursday, 70 Friday, 60s for the weekend. For CBD Broadcasting, I'm your host, Greg Soldier.
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0: the rules about Ben Quattrone from Sarah Champagne.
1: What kind of friend has he been?
2: Unbelievable.

0: sewer, Lane's drain cleaning can clear the line and use a camera when needed to confirm what caused it. Lane's drain cleaning and underground solutions. Why call anyone else?
1: I've got a guy that I talked to, fascinating guy with a fascinating history for a few minutes. Stand by, he's got a new book out. Ian Freeman's going to jump on, and you've got a bit of a story. We'll be right back. That's Diane Ducey.
0: Good morning.
1: I'm Steve J. on this Monday.

0: suggests it could be more U.S.-Iran talks this week after he rejected a big damage.
1: The arrest in the U.K. was fantastic. Working with Britain, it was an amazing job.
0: The president also suggests it could be more U.S.-Iran talks this week after he rejected a...
1: The arrest in the U.K. was fantastic. Working with Britain, it was an amazing job.
0: The president also suggests it could be more U.S.-Iran talks this week after he rejected a...

0: Should reject what he called false compassion in the name of human dignity. Moving on to Metz today, the Pope had a different agenda, urging Europe to rediscover the courage of its founders and not return to nationalism that divides. Jonathan Savage, Fox News.
1: We have an update on that SpaceX launch a few minutes ago from Texas of its new Starship. It's not going to go into orbit after all, as SpaceX had planned. One of the engine had failed shortly after that launch. On Wall Street, stocks may fall to start the week. Dow and NASDAQ futures down about 200 points. Taylor Swift made history at the Video Music Awards on MTV and CBS last night,
2: becoming the most decorated artist in the show's history with 33 awards. The pop star received the first ever inaugural Artist Director honors and won the top prize of the night, which was Video of the Year for The Fate of Ophelia. She dedicated that award to the late country legend Dolly Parton and called her the ultimate showgirl.
3: I think we were all very lucky to share this planet with Dolly Parton for a time, and thank you for this amazing moment. I love you all.
2: And meanwhile, Madonna, who was the most nominated artist of the night, took home 7 awards, including Artist of the Year.
1: That's Fox's Chanley Painter on Sunday Night Football, Denver Rams, L.A.
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1: Scored with less than a minute to go, lifting the Broncos over the Rams 30-26 on NBC. I'm Dave Anthony, and this is Fox News.
5: Here's a look at local news. Champaign-Urbana Public Health District announcing expanded flu shot clinic hours as early season cases rise. They say demand higher than expected, especially among seniors and school-aged children. District adding walk-in hours at its Neal Street location and mobile clinics at 2 churches. Champaign City staff releasing a weekend briefing outlining a proposed stormwater fee increase to fund drainage upgrades in older neighborhoods. City says aging culverts and retention basins need replacement and federal grants won't cover the full cost. They say the fee would support long-term flood mitigation projects across the city. Urbana Public Works confirming weekend work on downtown street lighting along Main and Broadway. Crews replacing aging fixtures with LED units expected to cut energy use by around 40%. City says the project improves visibility for pedestrians, reducing maintenance costs. You're locally up to date from the Stevie J Broadcasting Newsroom. I'm Jim Miller.
6: All right, thank you, Jim Miller, ESPN 93.5. We spent most of the day so far here on the program talking about Illinois football and the removal of the head defensive guy, Bobby Houck. The decision came down apparently Sunday morning. We heard about it Sunday afternoon. Mm-hmm. Brett Bielema meets the media today at 1 to just kind of brief us on what's next, what they're planning to do. I can't think of any other way except Brett Bielema to be heavily involved with the defense from now on, at least for now.
7: We'll have Jay Layman's comments posted up at steviejay.com. Of course, he's on The Drive later today after 3 with Curtis Allen and Evan Stone.
6: After the presser, so have fresh information. Mm-hmm. Be good. 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
6: We got a book author we're going to meet named Ian Freeman coming up. Mr. Meteorologist, sir, what say you on this Monday? Good to have you, buddy.
8: Well, as usual, nice to be, a pleasure always to be hanging out with you too, and going to be hanging outside the next few days. Yeah, nice warm-up. A hint of late summertime coming back our way between tomorrow and Wednesday, but this time of the year, longer nights, clear skies, light wind, a little moisture in the ground, and voila, that's what you see out the window this morning. Fog as far west as Bloomington Normal, as far east as West Lafayette, up the chute towards Kankakee, and down to the I-70 corridor in the usual spots here through East Central Illinois, West Central Indiana. 53 now we're in Savoy, same at Rantoul. Visibility is on average about a quarter to maybe 3/4 of a mile, so still the dense fog advisory and some issues until 10 o'clock. This morning, we'll see maybe some of this again tomorrow morning, but in a lesser coverage event. The events at hand include hurricane systems, remnants features moving into the southwestern states and the southern plains, a drought to a flood there in the coming days. They're still winding their way, cleaning up an assessment of almost a tropical-like system, that nor'easter that swept through the northeastern New England, still holding on across sections of downeastern Maine for this morning. We sit in between with, we'll

0: It will turn out to be ultimately a mostly sunny late morning and afternoon, but the dense fog advisory is still 10. We'll top out around 78 this afternoon. That's 5 above average. Light north wind down tonight to a low of 53. And tomorrow maybe a little patchy fog around early in the morning. Then mostly sunny, warm, light east, southeasterly winds, a high around 80, up to 84, and a partly sunny, bit of a breezy Wednesday. So we get a couple of 2 or 3 days still of opportunities for outdoor work and harvest. We'll be winding down and getting shut down with shower activity, a couple of thunderstorms late in the day. On Thursday, even some rain in the morning on Thursday, by the way. The high around 82. A couple of showers still linger Friday. The high near 70. A little moisture left over early, maybe mid-morning-ish on Saturday. Then a partly sunny, dry afternoon. Kickoff temperature probably somewhere into the lower 60s. 67 late in the afternoon. Still some shower chances Sunday and Monday. Highs into the 60s. Don't worry. Don't push it. Don't panic about harvest. Opportunities galore just beyond the first week or so of the new month of October. For CVD Broadcasting, I'm Milosius Greg.
1: Well, for more than two decades, Ian Freeman helped families protect over $2 billion of the B as in boy. He built a successful career, mentored more than 1,000 professionals, and by every outward measure, looked like he had it all. Behind the tailored suits, professional success, Ian was quietly experiencing what he now calls a quiet collapse. The book is titled Life Beneath the Suit. Ian Freeman, Boca Raton, how are you, sir?
2: I am very well, sir. Good morning. And I have to tell you something quickly to make you smile. One of my closest friends, more like my brother, is a very proud Fighting Illini alumnus. So I've seen a lot of blue and orange in my day, and I feel like this is a semi-home game because of that.
1: That's awesome. We love it.
3: Well, and shout him out. Shout. What's the name?
1: Yeah.
2: His name is Michael Solo. He's a graduate from many, many moons ago, because Mike and I are old enough that kind of we were around when they invented fire. So, we're a little bit on the ancient side.
1: Hey, you said Solo? S-O?
3: It's not Sola.
2: L-O-W. Okay. S-O-L-O-W. Okay.
1: Well, listen, okay. I hope he hears the interview. We'll have it on podcast
3: Very
1: later.
3: Good.
1: Ian Freeman, talk to me. You had it going. You're making money. You're doing great. What the heck happened?
2: Yeah, I don't think it really was anything that actually happened in one kind of thing. It was a kind of an evolution of things. A lot of it starts with thinking about that from the time I was around 13, I really started having depression. And you don't even know you're having, at that age, you don't know what it is.
1: Right.
2: You don't realize it.
1: Right.
2: And it just kind of works its way through you. And, I was fortunate enough to have some modicum of success, however we want to define that. I'm not sure how that's defined, but the more I was successful, the more I tried to throw it away. And as I tried to do that, it became more and more difficult to get up every day and perform. Yet I was performing and falling apart at the same time. It's always a very interesting kind of two-faced thing.
1: Are you going through this with a wife and family? What was your situation?
2: Yeah, I mean, I was married at the time, and I really kind of hid most of that from her. I hid most of that from all of my friends. I hid that from certainly my clients, because I didn't want them to think I was the mess that I was. And that's why the subtitle of the book is The Meaning I Found in the Mess, because the blunt answer is the mess was me.
1: Hmm. Well, we have a lot of mental illness in this country. Was it induced at all by drugs or alcohol, or is this just a mental health issue?
2: I'm thrilled you asked the question, so it's very interesting. I didn't mind having a drink. I drank every once in a while, but really didn't drink a lot. Never did a drug in my life. Never gambled. Didn't smoke. Didn't do any of the other things that people talk about in Vegas. So I literally, what made me a lot harder to treat, because what I was really trying to do was throw away my mind, and in doing that, I was going to end up throwing away everything else.
1: Wow. So, okay. So we're talking about you needed help. You didn't seek it. You kept doing self-harm in a way that would just careening your career. When did you hit bottom, Ian? When did you recover and say, we got to stop this cycle?
2: Yeah, great question. The pivotal story really is I was working 16 hours a day. I worked 90 to 100 hours a week, and I was driving home. I lived in Connecticut at the time. I was driving home from Boston, which was a 2.5 to 3 hour drive at 10 o'clock at night, because I had left at 5 in the morning. And on that ride home, you don't quite know why or how, but that haze came over me and said, the train at the end of the tunnel is there. The light at the end of the tunnel is the train. It wasn't quite there, but I knew it was coming, and I ended up picking up the phone and calling a friend of mine who was a kind of a prominent psychologist and told him what I was feeling, and his exact words to me were I was wondering when you would make this call, and when that happened, it was almost, stopped me in my tracks. And then you start saying, okay, I've got to start doing something about this. Because at the time, when we started talking and going through some of the things, he said, if you don't really fix where you're going, you're never going to see your 50th birthday.
1: Well,
2: and I was 43 at the time.
1: All right. So
2: that's a pretty short window.
1: Wake-up call that you took seriously. Mm-hmm. Then what happened?
2: Yeah. Well, as we start down that kind of path of doing the work, one of the things that he had said to me was, wow, with everything you've been through and everything you're experiencing, yet you still perform at a reasonably high level every day. You're one of the most mentally tough people I ever met. Mm. And I said, well, thanks. And he said, and I won't use the adjective he used at the time, but he said, hey, blank, that's not a compliment. Mm. And to me, that's when the work really started, which was trying to peel back the layers of that onion to find out what was really going on and trying to kind of turn the ship around.
1: Or for those listening that might be, silently self-destructing, what would you tell them?
2: Well, first of all, I'm not a mental health professional, but I've been through enough that you end up saying, first, if you feel comfortable enough going to get help, or at least just talking to someone about it, that would be great. But that's also why I don't talk always about mental health. I talk more about mental wealth. Now, that's not a phrase I coined, but it's a phrase that I use, because mental wealth is not an absence of crisis or issues or problems. We all have those. But it can become the presence of having a mission or a belief in why you want to be better or do other things. So I think that trying to strive for more mental wealth than other things in this world today is very materialistic, and I think mental wealth means more than mental health in a lot of ways.
3: Well, I know Stevie is big on what is your why, and I think that's kind of what to the core you're talking about here, Eden. And I know that for me, I've got a walk coming up for NamiChampagne.org on Sunday the 4th between noon and 3 at Hessel Park. And one of the things you can find on that website is you are not alone. I'm so grateful in your story that you had someone give you that wake-up call when so many don't know where to turn or they see this endless cycle. And I'm glad Stevie asked, what do you do when you're in those lonely state of mind and you're not sure what to do next?
1: The fact that your guy said, I was wondering when you're going to make the call, people see this and feel it from you.
2: Yes. And you don't realize it because you think you're hiding it well.
1: Yeah, right.
2: You think you're smarter than everybody else and you're hiding it well. And that self-destruction side of me, and I'm sure of many others, I was able to kind of cycle it a little bit down, but one of the best ways to view this, I think, is when you're in that the throes of all of that, survival is your ceiling, right? I mean, that's it. Survival is you get through whatever you can get through in the day. And I think as things evolve, you want survival to become the floor. I don't know that it ever quite gets there, but you're working toward that. And if we could just do the little things one piece at a time to try to move toward that, and again, Diane, saying that you're not alone is critical because people do want to help, but you look at yourself in a way and say, am I worthy of that help? And then it kind of goes to all these other types of psychological things. But at the end of the day, it's kind of just trying to move forward and getting the tools to make yourself better.
1: Are you still talking? You still working on it?
2: Oh, God, yeah. Some people say to me, it's a great question, because some people say to me, well, Ian, you beat depression.
1: Yeah.
2: In my view, you never beat depression. You learn to manage it. You get tools. And I think all of us are always in the process of becoming. We never quite get there.
1: Yeah.
3: And it's that way with addiction and so many other things, too. So I'm so glad you're pointing out the mental side that's so important in our lives.
1: Ian Freeman, how can people connect with you and or get your book?
2: So we have a website. It's ianimpacts.com. And the book is on the website, and that's the best version. It is on Amazon, but the better version of the book is on the website, in my opinion.
1: Yeah, yeah.
2: And
1: yeah.
2: We're at Ian Impacts on my social channels.
1: Ian Impacts, Life Beneath the Suit. Nice meeting you. God bless you, bud. I just hope that you have the peace and joy the rest of the way, man. You got a lot long life to live here, so.
2: Well, I'm on the back nine, as they say, but we're doing okay, and we're going to keep trying.
1: That's the way. Good talking to you, and I'm thankful that you're out there helping people.
3: Right.
2: Pleasure mine. Thanks to both of you very much.
1: Ian Freeman's his name.
3: Life Beneath the Suit, IanImpacts.com.
1: All right, October is coming up. That'll be Thursday. We'll be live at Pia's, 1609 West Springfield. Live
3: U of I Homecoming.
1: Yeah, Homecoming Week. 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Got some Brett Bielema to play for you here coming up. We'll talk a little more about Bobby Hauck, the defensive coordinator, being out as of yesterday.
3: Yes, he was let go. They parted ways on our defensive coordinator.
1: So now what is the question? Brett Bielema meets the press this afternoon at 1, and we'll get the laydown with Jay Lehman with Evan and Curtis after 3. When Jay's all briefed on what the plan is. I think we're all anxious to know.
3: Mm-hmm.
1: Be right back, 8:20 in Champaign-Urbana.
4: I'm Taylor Riggs, and this is the Fox Business Report.
5: NVIDIA shares are up more than 1% after the AI chipmaker released software it says can prevent artificial intelligence agents from going rogue. The protective software follows recent incidents where AI agents from OpenAI and Anthropic went rogue and bypassed safety controls. Also, NVIDIA's board has approved its largest ever U.S. stock buyback. It will purchase an additional $150 billion worth of stock, bringing its entire buyback authorization to $235 billion. Roblox shares are down more than 4.5%. Wall Street analysts have lowered expectations for the video game company, saying the stock's recent rally was overly optimistic. That's your Fox Business Report. I'm Ginny Cosola. Invested in you.
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1: All right. Thanks to Jay Lehman jumping on this morning. He'll be everywhere today, including our radio station. From 3 to 4, repeated 5 to 6. Got a great lineup of wonderful sponsors for the Jay Lehman Hour. He's terrific on the air. Evan Stone, Curtis Allen, after 3 today, after the press conference. So we're going to know a lot, and he'll be able to comment on all of it.
3: And people are interested in this game coming up against Purdue or for the Cannonball Trophy or the Cannon, right? The battle it out was started.
1: I don't know who started all that, but boy, I don't know if I could care less.
3: 3:15. It's just that it's Purdue, and we like to beat the Boilermakers.
1: Yeah, but the trophy is like.
3: I know.
1: When do I make the NFL?
3: Anyway,
1: I want to know,
3: if
1: right?
3: If you want to text in Illini, 217-359-2255, we have an opportunity for you to win from Smith Burger and Jet's Pizza. Love that. 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
1: Point spread for Illinois and Purdue this Saturday.
3: K Okay, you're going to go there, Stevie.
1: I have to know.
3: Okay.
1: Maybe. I got to get a...
3: What's it say?
1: It's going to be hefty. Well, because, they know about everything going on.
3: Well, that's right.
1: All factored into, you know, a point spread. Mm-hmm. Is like, what's the mindset?
3: And with the Ohio State, Illinois game, 42-19, I feel like we beat this spread on Saturday.
1: We did.
3: Right?
1: We cover. It's called cover. Okay, I'm comfortable. 9.5. I thought it'd be something like 20.
3: Okay.
1: 9.5. Purdue is worse defensively than me. It's hard to believe.
3: Okay.
1: But they are Rutgers and Purdue. Boy, I wish we played Rutgers. I think we could beat Rutgers. Listen, we got to get to 6. We're at 2. We beat Purdue. We're at 3. We're going to totally have a chance to beat Michigan State this year.
3: Yeah.
1: That would be 4. And then you go to Maryland. Did Mike Locksley?
3: Oh.
1: Could you check that?
3: I meant to look that up.
1: He might be in trouble out there. Was he? Did they let him go? I'm hearing rumors, but I don't think so. Mike Locksley was the offensive coordinator with Ron Zook here at Illinois.
3: Right.
1: Knew him pretty well. Mm-hmm. And, Okay, so 9.5-point favorites for the Illini over Purdue, who've lost 19 straight conference games. They lost to Notre Dame over the weekend, like 49-10. But Jay said they can score. They can't stop people. And they're and again, they just play they just play great against me. Should be absolutely illegal. They should be fine. They should owe me money. They have to play the same with everybody. So we got to beat Purdue in football. All right, it's 8:25. So Brett Bielema after the game, again, 9-minute press conference. He was pretty crushed. I know it was Ohio State, but defensively, it beat him up.
8: He's very disappointed. Came over here to play a four-quarter game. At times, we showed up in all three phases, but just not enough to get where we need to be. Give a lot of credit to Ohio State. Obviously, a really good football team. I kind of preached to them all week that today was going to be about every play, every series, every quarter, every half, right, and kind of attack it that way because, you know, they're going to make plays. You just got to make the next play. I thought, you know, offensively, ran the ball somewhat well in the first half. I thought Aiden did some really good things. Khalil, quarterback, continues to be impressive. We lost another guard, so technically playing with some guys that we didn't even have in the depth in the first two games. I think we.
1: How do you lose all your guards? How does that happen? I mean, every time there's a player down, it's like a guard. What the heck?
8: She'll get a little bit healthier at that position this week. Hopefully, Micah and Brandon Henderson are really, really close to being back there with us. So, got a little bit healthier today on defense. Obviously, Daniel Brown came back. So, but we just, too many critical plays. Number 4 is obviously a very talented player for them. But we just, in critical moments, got to do a better job of having awareness where he is and double him up and, you know, continue to make some bad decisions with leveraging the quarterback. Too many missed contained opportunities that just allowed the play to extend. Then obviously had some communication breakdowns. We had, you know, anytime you have a defense on the field with only 9 players, I can't understand it. So we'll make sure that we get that moment corrected, and that's got to be 100% on me to move forward. So really got to look at what we're doing defensively to make sure we're not doing too much and figure out what we can do to be good. So.
1: I think that Mike Ditka once said, if you can know the difference between come here and sick 'em, you can play football. Maybe we've made this way too complicated. See that guy? You're guarding him. Tackle him when he has the ball. Get around the block if he's blocking. I don't know. Simplify. What can we do, Brett?
8: You know, I think we got to play to their strengths, obviously. That guy was, creates a unique matchup issue. So if you're trying to play zone, if you don't have the right type of zone tilted his way, you can take care of some RPO games. And if you got a man-free situation where you're motioning him or moving him, can get him on a matchup issue. But, yeah, I think, you know, there's some times where our guys did well. But, I mean, everybody always wanted points to coverage. But a lot of times big pass opportunities are really because of the rush. And I say it all the time. It's not the coverage. It's the rush. And we just got to make sure that we coordinate that better and obviously apply to the pressure to the quarterback to keep him in the pocket.
1: So if we can't rush and pressure the quarterback straight up, it means we have to blitz. If you blitz, you're going to leave somebody open. But if you put pressure on the quarterback, maybe they don't make the pass.
3: Mm-hmm.
1: So you got to figure all that out. If we don't have a defensive line that we've talked about, that is up to what needs to put pressure on the quarterback, you got to do some things to do that. So we'll see. I mean, hopefully it'll be something where I think the defense probably is a little relieved. Probably sorry about Bobby Huck. I'm sure they liked him.
3: Yeah.
1: But probably relieved to say, all right, let me get back to something I understand. Let me get back to something real simple that I don't think that much.
3: Mm-hmm.
1: Because this is how we used to do it.
3: Yeah.
1: And it certainly was better than what we're doing right now.
3: Yeah.
1: Even though we weren't super happy the other way, it was still better than this.
3: Well, you asked about Mike Locksley, and they're just saying hot seat right now.
1: Okay.
3: After their 54-3.
1: Yeah, UCLA. Yeah.
3: Against
1: that
3: UCLA.
1: That was in Maryland. You can imagine.
3: They're traveling to Nebraska, and then they've got Ohio State on the 10th, and then they host Rutgers October 17th.
1: That's a coin flip, but I would think Maryland would beat Rutgers in Maryland. So I like Mike Locksley. Ooh, that's a tough schedule.
3: It says the Terrapins are 39-51 under Locksley, 17-49 in Big Ten play.
1: Okay. Yeah.
3: So it just talks about, you know, the chances are, you know, and who's expected to be fired, blah, blah, blah.
1: Yeah.
3: But nothing about him being let go.
1: All right, so right now, hot seat. I'm sure that, that's people probably are not surprised, neither is he. So we'll see what happens. But UCLA, we got to go out and play in the Rose Bowl now. We got to play out there. Mm-hmm. And UCLA was really bad like a year ago, and now they apparently are undefeated?
3: Yeah.
1: What the heck happened?
3: NIL and the things. Yeah. In fact, that's been in the news also. This Protect College Sports Act is supposed to be voted on by our government officials.
1: Listen, I appreciate trying to put guardrails on stuff. I just don't trust that.
3: Right.
1: And do we need the United States government to fix football?
3: Mm-hmm.
1: And wouldn't that maybe mean that the nefarious people out there will continue doing their thing? And we'll go back to kind of square one where we know who cheats, but we really can't prove it.
3: Well, this is supposed to rein in some of the unlimited transfer and cap on conference size.
1: Can't the conference
3: and create NIL standards.
1: Can't you say you transfer once? Can't the college conferences is one time NCAA
3: instead of our government officials
1: just say you transfer once,
3: right?
1: Unbelievable. Just a free agent market every year. That's what we get, 50 new players. Hey, I root for number he left. Oh.
3: I'm telling you, Velcro is the answer.
1: That's it. Velcro the name.
10: Fox News, I'm Therese Crowley. It's a go for orbit after SpaceX launched the 40-story Starship from Starbase, Texas, even though one engine failed. A British farmer credited with spotting an all-British crew of would-be terrorists converging at a British airbase used by U.S. Air Force bombers. President Trump says,
11: "We were looking to do big damage to our fort, and working with the British worked out great."
10: Near RAF Fairford, five men suspected of explosive and terrorist offenses. President Trump hosted Anthropic CEO Dario Amodei for a private dinner in its push for AI guardrails. He insists, "I'm for let's go and let's win." On the New Jersey shore in New England, surveying how many feet of beach sand have been sheared off by a wicked nor'easter that sat on the East Coast and blew 50 to 60 mile winds through five high tide cycles all weekend. Trapping tides. 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
14: Here's a look at local news. Champaign City staff releasing a weekend briefing outlining a proposed stormwater fee increase to fund drainage upgrades in older neighborhoods. City says aging culverts and retention basins need replacement, and federal grants won't cover the full cost. They say the fee would support long-term flood mitigation projects across the city. Urbana Public Works confirming weekend work on downtown street lighting along Main and Broadway. Crews replacing aging fixtures with LED units expected to cut energy use by around 40%. City says the project improves visibility for pedestrians, reducing maintenance costs. Champaign-Urbana Public Health District announcing expanded flu shot clinic hours as early season cases rise. They say demand higher than expected, especially among seniors and school-aged children. District adding walk-in hours at its Neal Street location and mobile clinics at two churches. You're locally up to date from the Stevie J Broadcasting Newsroom. I'm Jim Miller.
1: 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Sweet Petunia, Hometown Grounds, ESPN 93.5. We check our latest weather forecast. Our meteorologist is Greg Solier.
0: Blowing everyone, let's check weather. Free Central Illinois, Champaign-Urbana vicinity, that time of the year with longer nights, clear skies, light wind, a little moisture in the ground for areas of fog. That's the story this morning till 10 o'clock this morning. The dense fog advisory. Visibility is down to small fractions of miles, especially out there in open rural areas. Apart from that, turning mostly sunny for the mid to late morning, mild at 78 with a light north wind. Fair tonight, down to 53. Can maybe a little patchy fog tomorrow morning early on. Mostly sunny, warm. Highs up to about 80 on a light east to southeasterly wind. Down near 64 tomorrow night and a partly sunny, warm, summer-like day on Wednesday at 84. Still warm Thursday, but shower activity will be on the increase across the area. Maybe even a late-day thunderstorm at 82. We'll cool off Friday. A couple of showers still linger at 70 for the high. They'll linger into Saturday morning. Partly sunny there. Highs up to about 67. And daytime readings largely in the 60s by day, 50s at night. Then back into chasing a couple of showers around Sunday and into Monday of early next week. We'll keep you posted. I'm meteorologist Greg Solier for Stevie J Broadcasting.
1: Thank you, buddy. All right, so Jeremy Warner, 24/7 Sports, and Joey Wagner were talking about the whole thing. They went on kind of an emergency podcast yesterday.
3: Okay.
15: We thought this was an odd hire. We had moments throughout the year like, how long is this going to last? And then you have these four games where Illinois is at the bottom of most categories statistically in the country defensively. And we talked about it yesterday after the game. What do you hang your hat on? We talked about Brett Bielema sounded angry. We talked about Matt Bailey does not sound confident in this defense and its leadership. And Bielema today admits one of the biggest mistakes, if not the biggest mistake, of his tenure. A huge mistake. He is a proud man, Joey. And to admit a big decision was wrong after four games.
1: Listen, it's okay. I mean, if you ever hire anybody, you just, the problem here is it's such a big investment. But as far as the human thing of hiring people, you think you got your guy, you think you got your woman that's going to be amazing, a fantastic, smart person. It doesn't work. For a myriad of, it might be partially you, might be them. They might make a regretful, Bobby Houck was fly fishing when he got a call.
3: I know it.
1: Couldn't answer his phone because he had
3: Montana.
1: Anyway, it's Wyoming? It was Wyoming.
3: Oh, it was Wyoming. Anyway. Northwest.
1: So it's just, you got to have empathy. I understand the risks and everything else of hiring a big time, changing the deal. It was a big risk. It really was. Sometimes they don't work. Sometimes you hit a jackpot. Did we not hit the jackpot with Barry Lunny Jr.? That guy's a head coach if he wants to be.
3: Mm-hmm.
1: I mean, we're paying him well enough that he'd probably be challenged to match what he's getting as an offensive coordinator, but he's capable. He's so good. Offense has been amazing. Luke Altmaier, I think this year we moved the ball in Ohio State. But, a mistake. Yeah, it happens. It does. It's like you can't understand it. It happens. But if you don't hire people, you may not understand how hard it is to really know what's in the brain of the candidate you're talking to.
3: Mm-hmm.
1: So this one didn't work. And, so that's it. It's okay. Next.
3: That's right.
1: Got to move on. You just can't dwell on it. Switching gears, the President's Cup went to the United States. We fell behind now. We had 12 matches one-on-one yesterday in golf, and we had to win 8 of those. To win 8 out of 12. These guys are great. All of them are great players. But we had Medina in Chicago, where Mike Small's team plays every year.
3: Yes.
1: Great golf course, 20 miles from downtown. And the fans were there, and then they brought out the president. Before the president went to Chicago, though, he was in Tennessee. He was the guest picker for the Tennessee and Texas football game.
16: Ladies and gentlemen, the 45th and 47th President of the United States, Donald J. Trump.
1: That's in Tennessee.
3: Nice.
1: Tennessee, so there was, he's walking through the partial stadium to get to the suite.
3: Okay.
1: You usually have a mix for presidents. And,
3: that sounds awesome.
1: And I think, was Tim Sinclair doing the PA?
3: Oh, good.
1: At Medina, introducing the president?
3: Nice.
1: In 1931, there was an announcer that wished he hadn't introduced the president. Herbert Hoover was the president in 1931. Now, ladies and gentlemen, the President of the United States, Herbert Hoover.
3: Oh, no.
1: Still on tape.
3: Oh, shoot. Way back when, so, and it's haunting that person.
1: Donald J. Trampy, Trump, I mean. Oh, my goodness.
17: Ladies and gentlemen, please welcome the honorary chairman of the 2026 President's Cup and the 45th and 47th President of the United States, Donald J. Trump.
1: Yeah. Great job.
3: Awesome.
1: Medina, Chicago, Blue State. Sound blue to you?
3: Mm-hmm. Well.
1: So he gets out there and he says, I was told to make a speech. No. You guys want to watch golf.
3: Okay.
1: And then after the tournament, Brent Snedeker, who was the captain and a man in charge of matchups, he said, I want to do a shout out to Donald Trump because he said we need energy. And I said, if this works, I'm going to give you the credit. And so credit to Donald Trump. And of course, NBC cut that out for YouTube. Yeah, let's make sure
3: they were limited on time.
1: You imagine
3: Stevie.
1: Governor Pritzker? I'm sure he was thrilled to hear that response. And the first thing he said is, a fake news will tell you that I got a bad response. And the crowd went wild. So yes. I've never seen a president.
3: Man, he's popping around this weekend.
1: Boy, he was. You go to Tennessee, and he's the man's 80. 80? I don't get it. I know what I feel like. I go to one reception. I need to sleep for a week, okay? Mm-hmm. What's up? Mm-hmm. How do you do that?
3: I know it.
1: He's just wired a little differently. I think he's always been that way, and so he's been super active. Then he's talking to all the players. I'm sure they're going to get creamed by some leftists that think, how could you shake his hand?
3: Right.
1: Well, man, they were enjoying their visits. Mm-hmm. And they're laughing because he knows golf. He really knows. He's good at sports.
3: Well, and that's part of it, Stevie. You're doing something that you love.
1: Yeah.
3: I mean, that's how I am when I'm popping around to various events.
1: But he knows about them. He knows their names. I mean, there's this kid, Jackson. Oh, man. Quano? Who's heard of that guy? He's 21. Who's he? Well, he's going to be a terrific player because he won his match. He's the only kid all week, including Scottie Scheffler, the number one player in the world. This kid... Jackson Quino, Quin. Anyway, never heard of him. He's the only undefeated player this week on the USA team. He's 21.
3: Mm.
1: 2 wins, 0 losses, 1 tie. I don't know who he is, but everybody knows him now. He's going to be a PGA guy. He left college early. He's like 21 years old. Parents were there. I mean, he probably has to borrow the car. I mean, come on, man.
3: This was the Open?
1: This was the President's Cup.
3: Okay, President
1: Jackson, you'll probably come up on Google now.
3: I know. I was just trying to do it, but I'm not searching correctly.
1: And then this kid, you had to get a putt or two from Bridgman? I'm not sure I've heard of the kid named Bridgman. Hey, Scottie Scheffler, Colin Morikawa. I mean, you knew the names. Justin Thomas.
3: Uh-huh.
1: And for this kid, apparently Brett Snedeker says, I just think he's different, and he picked him. He didn't make it based on his resume because he hadn't done anything yet. 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
1: All right, ESPN. By the way, the golfers must love this. And I think they're cheering for each other. This is a solo sport. I mean, it's like being on the Olympic swim team. Normally, you're all by yourself. You're running. You're trying to get the thing done. Now you're on a team. And golfers just are never on a team. So Jacob Bridgman is the kid I was trying to think of. And Jackson Quaven.
3: Quaven.
1: Yeah, 21 years old. You're going to hear from this kid.
3: K-O-I-V-U-N.
1: And then the way, when he hit a good shot, he just had a way he's walking toward it with his club that is awesome. It's like, I got this
3: one. Real confident.
1: Right,
3: huh?
1: At the hole.
3: Well, and to see the guys hugging and all that in this historic comeback win, 17-13.
1: Yep. Good come from behind. Mm-hmm. Down big in the first day, and nobody's very good, and then they just turned it on. But the energy Donald Trump brought to that was enormous.
3: Awesome.
1: And they were, and then the thing is hard for the international guys. They're just cheering when you miss your putt. That never happens. So they have this huge negative energy.
3: I see.
1: It'd be awful to play, and they're cheering when I miss a stupid putt. You just got to control yourself. Let's just be very, very difficult. All right.
3: Whoops.
1: Baseball playoffs. The Chicago Cubs are headed to the San Diego Padres. It's there. It's Petco Park. When you fly into San Diego, been to San Diego?
3: I have for a leadership conference.
1: Do you remember all the water?
3: Huh?
1: You're going to land on the water because
3: right.
1: You're so low.
3: Oh,
1: and
3: my
1: the,
3: gosh.
1: Then the runway appears at San Diego. Anyway, they have to go out there. Unfortunately, they had the one top wild card spot for most of the way.
3: Mm-hmm.
1: Nobody was going to catch Milwaukee, but the Cubbies now got to go to number one in the wild card and play San Diego Tuesday, Wednesday, and if necessary, Thursday.
3: That's right. The game's in the 9 o'clock hour over on US 105.9. And the Chicago White Sox, after wrapping up their season beating Colorado 4-2, have Houston now. That hasn't happened since 2021. Chicago White Sox 84-78 on the season. That's what made it so interesting with these wild cards is all the, you know, records
1: last
3: are
1: day.
3: Just neck and neck.
1: No, it was, we had two wild cards decided on Sunday.
3: Mm-hmm.
1: Houston won, they clinched. Philadelphia won, they clinched, but had they lost and the other team won, the other team would have won. I mean, it's
3: right.
1: Unbelievable. You play 162 times, and that's why they play 162. Cubbies flew to Florida. As it works out, they wouldn't have had to, but they want to get the same number of games in. And it could have meant something, but the Padres had already clinched it by Sunday's game.
3: Okay.
1: As far as the number one spot.
3: Gotcha. Okay. Well, and thanks for defining that. I wasn't sure how all that shook out. We had, of course, Ohio State beating Illinois 42-19, and the big headline is Bobby Hawk. It was Montana. I always look that up real quick, Stevie.
1: Wyoming? Montana.
3: Yeah, Montana, and he came in February.
1: Okay.
3: And just had a different kind of system, and we'll hear more about it at the press conference at 1 o'clock.
1: And Brent takes total responsibility for all this.
3: Yes.
1: And I'm just saying, you know,
3: the disappointment, the frustration of it all.
1: We're all fans, which kind of stands for fanatics. So we're you know, it's really hard when you make a high-visibility bad hire. But it happens, man, and all you can do is learn from it and move on. That's it. So let's just focus on Purdue and get the guys maybe a little more comfortable.
3: And that's 3:15 start on Saturday the 3rd. We'll have our homecoming, you know, and getting ready for everything on Thursday, October 1st. And so join us at Pia's after 3. There's a Stein hoisting contest with a Sam Adams ceramic mug or Stein or whatever being held out by all our contestants at 5:30.
1: Yeah.
3: This is a promotion that Pia's is doing.
1: All right.
3: And you got to see how long you can hold this big, heavy Stein, and then you win a ceramic rug if you win that. That's one of the many things. And you
1: a
3: can
1: ceramic?
3: Like a Stein.
1: Okay, you win that if
3: yes,
1: you hold. So this must be heavy.
3: That's right.
1: Okay.
3: And it's happening at 5:30.
1: You putting any beer in it, or is it empty?
3: I mean, I probably so.
1: So you're thinking
3: think
1: it's not that easy,
3: 3 pounds, maybe? I don't know.
1: You can hold that out for a bit, but pretty soon your arms are going to be tight.
3: Come on, Stevie. We want you to be a contestant.
1: Yeah, chances are I would not win that. So
3: the Bears and Phillies tonight, that's something else you can do
1: Eagles.
3: At Pia's.
1: Eagles.
3: Philadelphia Eagles. Oh, I said Phillies.
1: It's all right. We just talked about
3: Philadelphia.
1: The Eagles and Bears, I don't know. I think the quarterback is Case Keenum.
3: You're right.
1: So
3: we've had some dilemmas with the hamstring on Caleb and then the concussion protocol on who's
1: Tyson
3: got next.
1: Tyson Bagent.
3: And then 7:15 on ABC or ESPN.
1: Bears are going to be jacked now, and the Eagles are good but not great, so we'll see what happens.
3: We had Indy over Houston 19-17 in a tight one yesterday. Glad the Colts came out winners. Volleyball winners over USC now 10-3 on the season. Next up is a road trip out to Washington, and then Sunday against Oregon. Speaking of Oregon, that's who the soccer team beat 2-0 yesterday. Go,
1: hey,
3: Illini.
1: Let's go.
3: I know.
1: We scored and they didn't.
3: I know. And finally didn't get a tie. I think we've got
1: five
3: ties
1: of those, yeah,
3: on this season.
1: Amazing. Let me get Greg's weather one more time for you. 8:48.
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1: Yep, okay, 10 till. We are going to Pia's. It'll be Thursday.
3: Yes.
1: And broadcasting live with Ian and Evan and Curtis. And so we are looking forward to seeing you out there again at Pia's from 3 to 5 and then repeat that 3 o'clock hour and that 5 o'clock hour. But always fun to be live with free stuff. We'll have tickets to the game, Illinois-Purdue game.
3: Yes.
1: And we love going out there with Eric Meyer at Pia's.
3: You know, we've handed out the coolers and the tailgate chairs and lots of, yeah, swag and koozies and T-shirts and visors and sunglasses. It's just a blast. So join us for some of the prizes. It's all happening Thursday after 3 at Pia's.
1: Yep. Evan Stone, Curtis Allen, they have fun out there. We got their new poster with their faces on it.
3: Mm-hmm.
1: Nice and big.
3: Out of the gate yesterday for homecoming festivities. They're, yeah, dying of the fountain. I saw some video of that. It's all orange now. If you're near the Helene Gateway, take a look and notice that off of Lincoln and Nevada.
1: Remember Ferris Bueller's Day Off?
3: Mm-hmm.
1: And his best friend who was sick in bed and didn't want to go out. Anyway, that kid's a U.S.
3: Alan Ruck.
1: Alan Ruck is coming to town.
3: I know it.
1: He'll be here all week.
3: He'll be honored.
1: Late. Yeah, he'll be honored at the game. And he was really good in Twister, too.
3: That's right.
1: He was in that and then something else I've seen. He's a good actor.
3: Uh-huh.
1: He's a really good actor. All right, check your weather. Here's Greg.
0: Logan, everyone, let's check weather. Free Central at all in Champaign and Bend vicinity. Of course, over the weekend, plenty of weather headlines with that still and lingering powerhouse nor'easter into coastal sections of the Northeast and New England still holding on there this morning. Shower activity and gusty winds in the midst of high pressure across our part of the Midwest. A developing weather system with some shower activity in the Northern Plains and signs, as we've talked about, that the hurricane season ramped up on steroids, if you will, out of the Eastern Pacific, makes its way into Baja California, parts of Southern California, to the Southwest, and heavy rainfall and flooding in the Four Corners and Southern Plains ahead for this week. Otherwise, some areas of fog around this morning. Some of that locally dense, then mostly sunny by late morning and afternoon. Mild up to 78, down to 53 for tonight. Mostly sunny, 80 tomorrow. Patchy fog early in the day and a partly sunny, warm, summery 84-degree reading on Wednesday. Showers, maybe a thunderstorm Thursday, continuing to Friday. They'll wind down on Saturday with readings into the lower 80s on Thursday. 70 Friday, 60s for the weekend. For CVT Broadcasting, I'm meteorologist Greg.
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1: All right, one thing, when we watch Illinois and Purdue, we're gonna know, I think, and it's still Purdue, it's still a Big Ten school. I understand they're not great at football right now, but they play us well, and their offense has been pretty darn good. So we'll know soon about how this looks I think the players will be very excited inside to go back to something familiar. Mm-hmm. For 8 months, they've been drilling on this new guy, mm-hmm. and it just hasn't worked. And if we look a little bit better, then you're saying, well, the system was too new. For us, it's not going to work on a big opponent like mm-hmm. that. I don't know. Mm-hmm. But I think we'll be able to tell quite quickly. I think the players have so much hop in their step right now because Matthew Bailey was covering for him every week. You know, what's the problem? What do you have to do? Well, we just have to execute better. That's just the perfect answer.
3: Yeah.
1: It's on us. It's on us. All that stuff.
3: Right.
1: But now you have a complete change. And Brett Bielema is, you know, I think he'll beat Robert Zupke. I think he'll be here a long time. I think if he wants to coach till he's 68, he's going to break the Robert Zupke all-time wins. That averages 8 wins a year. I think that's very possible. I think Brett Bielema knows everything about football. I mean, sometimes he talks to me, I have no idea what he just said. What do you mean a zone tilting toward
3: you
1: what?
3: Deep
1: tilting,
3: dive in.
1: Tilting is what a pinball machine does. What are you doing?
3: And because they've had a defensive coordinator role, I think that he'll absorb those duties with no problem.
1: I know that he does a ton, and it's not like he has nothing to do. But I think this is urgent enough where he has to be the man with other guys to make the calls right now.
3: Josh Whitman get next?
1: I don't think Josh would have that in his schedule.
3: He's listening in his car with his coffee going,
1: yeah, exactly.
3: What did she just say?
1: Anyway, Brett will figure it out, but I'll be surprised if he's not the lead with others. He's going to mentor, kind of like he did with Aaron Henry. He had the jump in last
3: mm-hmm,
1: year.
3: Mm-hmm.
1: So we'll find out today, and the boys will talk about it with Jay Lehman after 3 this afternoon. All right, Diane Ducey.
3: Thanks for listening. Enjoy the day.
1: Thank you very much. On this Monday, September 28th, we are winding down. Remember, 30 days in September, so Thursday's October 1 at Pia's. I'm Stevie J. Thank you for listening. We'll find out more and talk about it tomorrow morning. Have a great Monday.
4: 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Dedicated Diesel is open from 8 to 5.
3: And really, it's right off I-74, that Cunningham
1: Very
3: exit,
1: easy.
3: Yep. Right?
1: Yeah.
4: Cunningham exit, just down, turn left to Bobcat on Triumph Drive, and we're at the end of the road.
1: Yep.
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1: Yeah. How about Gale Forex Trucking? 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
4: We have 2 spots open for harvest still where, you know, if somebody's lacking a little experience or something, they're wanting to get in the business, they got a CDL, they can come out and haul for harvest and then parlay that into a career whenever the harvest is done and go on the regional circuit with us and be home on weekends and make great money.
1: Tim Onstad, how can we reach you?
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29: 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You know what? 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You sign up for all of it. And love our group. Just came up short. Give the Broncos credit. They found a way to get it done. We'll look at ourselves and figure out how we can improve.

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1: You hear that sound? It's the sound of playoff baseball revving its engine. 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Mike Golic Jr., Mike Golic Sr. back here on the Golics revving the engine.
2: Sound like you said revving the engine. We'll pull it back. Don't worry.
1: All right. Yeah. No. I trust me. With friends like you guys, I never have to worry about
2: Happy
1: having
2: birthday.
1: My own. Yeah, it's appreciated. Happy I get enough birthday. Of that on the home front. I can't misspeak at all in my house without my fiance immediately spitting it back in my face. Call me an idiot. Call me a moron. It is unbelievable the people I've surrounded myself with. It's the sound of playoff baseball revving its engine. And that. Hey, it was
3: revving itch engine. Yeah.
1: One
3: yeah.
1: more time, Devin. It's the sound of playoff baseball, revving its engine.
3: Yeah.
1: Itch engine.
3: Yeah, when you have to talk for a living and you do that, that's, I mean, listen, take it from someone, I've rarely ever made speaking mistakes because I speak so good.
1: Oh, yeah. No, this is like that old gambling PSA. I learned it by watching you.
3: Yeah.
1: 100%. God help us all. That's what happens. The Golics talking baseball. We do have good reason to talk baseball, too, by
3: yes.
1: the way. Final day of the regular season. We have now got the clinching spots for a couple other teams. The Phillies clinched the final NL wildcard spot with a win over the Rays. The Astros clinched the AL West title, finishing at a dead even 500, which is spectacular. So
3: yeah.
1: We have got the playoff field set now. And the wild card matchup that get going tomorrow here on ESPN Radio, the White Sox at the Astros, the Red Sox at the Yankees, Phillies at Braves, and Cubs at Padres. So excited to check all those out.
3: Yeah, you know what my Guardians are doing? Sitting home waiting.
1: Okay.
3: Sitting home resting and waiting for the winner of the White Sox and Astros to be the first victims on the Guardians' run to the World Series. That's right. Now, my Diamondbacks, they fell two games short of getting in by a wild card. So, little bummer there. I thought I would have one in the AL and the NL.
1: You'd be able to diversify your portfolio
3: yeah,
1: a little bit,
3: much.
1: You ghoul.
3: Yeah,
1: it's
3: pretty
1: ridiculous.
3: Much.
1: Think of you talk about the example you set for me being able to trip over our tongues 9 out of 10 times on air. Think about the example you're setting for kids out there. Kids who grew up listening to Mike and Mike in the Morning and now are excited to have you back. And the example you want to set for them is it's okay to have a team on either side of baseball, have multiple teams that you get to root for here. You should be ashamed of yourself.
3: I'm teaching the youth to cover their bases, right?
1: Is that a baseball pun?
3: Ah, how about that? That worked out well. I didn't even realize it. That's how slow I am. Wow.
1: Really impressive here. Well, speaking of someone being blindsided by something, one of the coolest moments of the weekend, you're going to be hard-pressed to beat this visual in sports. Justin Verlander came back this year to pitch for the Tigers. Obviously, not the year here the Tigers envisioned for that team, but what a way to go out here. Making his final send-off this weekend, Verlander on the mound. Detroit Tigers get a 4-3 walk-off win over Pittsburgh. And after pitching 5 1/3 innings with 6 strikeouts, he got pulled in the game by his 7-year-old daughter, Genevieve. And the reaction that you saw of him on the mound in that moment will tug at anybody's heartstrings. Full standing ovation, his teammates watching a father break down with his daughter there. It just doesn't get much better than that.
3: That was, I mean, to watch your kid run out, she ran out onto the field, onto the pitcher's mound, as a dad, it just, I mean, I just had chills and just choked up. It was absolutely amazing. It's something you certainly don't see every day, but certainly worthy of that happening, of going out that way for the career that Verlander's had. And I love how they show the old clips of when he and Kate Upton, his wife.
1: Incredible.
3: Tossed her the baseball. Yeah. What that led to in their life together. I mean, it's unbelievable. But that was an incredible, incredible moment.
1: Justin Verlander, an incredible career, 21 years, 10-time All-Star, three-time Cy Young winner, two-time World Series champion. The accolades up there. We don't know if it's the end on the other side for Max Scherzer, but how about that lunatic going out there and pitching on 3 days rest? Maybe in no small part due to the fact that he was trying to continue to hold serve with him and Verlander, who I believe are pretty close in the all-time strikeouts list. So the least surprising thing ever, Scherzer making it impossible for his manager to try and pull him late in that game. Just two of the all-time greats. And again, we don't know if it's going to be the end for him or not, but you know, if it is, this era of pitching and what those two guys both provided for us, pretty incredible. Not as incredible as this moment here during the Twins broadcast. I got to play this for you. So the Twins Rangers were playing here. Minnesota announcer Corey Provis went viral in the middle of this game, was talking about Cody Clemens' compassionate meeting with a fan that was facing a terminal cancer diagnosis. It was the type of heartfelt moment that at times can be undone by hits in this game. And here he was as one of the Twins players gets up to bat and knocks one out of the park, trying to pay homage to this moment.
4: Audra, so many times throughout this year, you've shared these great moments between Twins players and fans, and many of them have involved Cody Clemens. It was a family earlier in the year, a fan with terminal cancer who really wanted to meet Cody Clemens, and you helped assist that connection. So we showcase these players and all they do on the field, the stats, the big swings, the home runs. But the impact that these guys can have on the game and on this fan base is much larger than that. Swing and a drive by Castellanos, and Berger just hit a home run to center. And now it's a 6-1 Texas lead.
3: It's unbelievable.
1: So for anyone confused, it was a Jake Berger home run, but paying homage to the Nick Castellanos phenomenon of always managing to have home runs hit during either the most poignant moment story told in the broadcast or major world events.
3: But I'm really glad he kept his tone the way he did because of the subject matter he was talking about. But my God, I mean, you had to know it was coming, right?
1: I just appreciate when people break the fourth wall at times. Didn't need to linger on it, but let everyone know, hey, we understand what this moment usually means. Coming up next, speaking of big moments, we had plenty in college football. We'll tell you who had the best win next on the Golics.
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20: 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The Longhorns survive. Texas wins the game. Texas 20, Tennessee 17.
21: Up front, not good enough. Quarterback, not good enough. Everybody's got a hand in it, ultimately. We got to be better.
22: It seemed a little bit closer by the score, but it wasn't when you watched the game.
23: I didn't play very well, but our team played great. Defense played well. SEC road win, that's what it's all about.
24: We're 4-0. We're 1-0 in conference play. Not sure who wrote the article today and what coach said we weren't a physical football team. They want to write another article.
1: Everyone getting their licks into the podium after a big weekend in college football. 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
3: Are there any more sarcastic, quote, coaches in the world than college football coaches? I mean, man, they love to just stick the knife in.
1: I know, and they act amazed then when their players pop off and say something wild here. I saw the quotes from Steve Sarkisian, who we'll get to, about society and the look-at-me nature of Twitter and all these things that have led to one of his star players pantomiming peeing on someone in the game. This was that kind of weekend in college football. A bunch of big rank matcher of Twitter and all these things that have led to one of his star players pantomiming.

0: 888-729-3776, 888-SAY-ESPN. Oh, okay.
1: Should be a cake coming your way,
0: yeah,
1: big guy.
0: No.
1: Yes.
0: All right. Wow.
1: Mike's fiance, oh my Ainsley, God, bringing a cake in right now for Mike's 37th birthday.
0: Wow. Look at that. I'm going to try and get it, as much of this as I can. Oh. Ooh, we got a fork here, too.
1: Wow.
0: Thank you, baby.
1: Look at that.
0: Wow. All right. I am.
1: What kind of cake is it? Do you...
0: I don't know. I'm going to wait till I bite in. I'm going to just blow out the candle quick so we don't get that in there. And then I need to see what's on the inside of this cake. Dad, you vamp for me.
1: Oh, yeah, yeah. Go
0: ahead. Talk about my prior accomplishments in 37 years of life.
1: Well, that's only going to take like 5 seconds or so, so you better hurry up.
0: I have a question for you in the meantime. Yeah. When is the age that you started to feel old? Because for whatever reason, hearing 37 next to my age is finally the year where I went, oh, that's a weird number.
1: So in all honesty, I thought 50 was going to be that. But quite honestly, your mother and I talked about this. Our 50s were fun. I think 60. I'm 63. When I turned 60, man, all of a sudden the workouts became a little bit tougher. I got a little more tired during workouts. I had to work a little bit harder to get where I wanted to go. 40s and 50s were actually a lot better than I thought they were going to be. So, and I mean, for your guys' generation, hell, 30s, you're like 20s, you know. The bites you take, I'm always impressed with the monster bites.
0: I'm so sorry to the radio audience leaving you behind, but I just got handed tiramisu cake by my fiance.
2: Ooh!
0: And I'm,
1: wow,
0: I'm having a moment. I'm going to black out here soon.
2: We got a couple of reactions that some gifts are going to be made.
0: Oh, yeah. I know. You guys got the side of my giant block of cheese head for the audience watching on ESPN Plus, the ESPN app, or YouTube TV, by the way.
1: 37 should be nothing. Again, 40s and 50s, your mother and I, we really enjoyed those years. Quite honestly, it's because you kids were away from us for a while.
0: Yeah.
1: You know? I mean, well, we're now, but as parents know, kids always boomerang back, i.e. your sister, Sydney. But, you know, that's a whole nother story.
0: So this is the thing for me is, I feel like I have aged much slower because I don't have kids. Like, you and Mom had me when you were in your early mid-20s. Most of my friends, especially the ones that I went to Notre Dame with, Midwest on Midwest couples, married early, started having kids early, all that stuff. I think kids age you and mature you at a different rate. There's a reason I feel like a 37-year-old, 23-year-old. It's because I don't have any actually real responsibilities. I have the bills and the mortgage and all that stuff. I have the love of my life and a 6-year-old pug named Gumbo. But, you know, we don't have any, like, human children that we have to worry about.
1: Yeah, I mean, I think I was 26, 27 when we had you in 89. Then in 94, I was born in 62. So I was going to be 32. When we had Sydney. So, yeah, I had three kids, you know, by the time, you know, 5 years younger than you right now. So it is definitely a different world. I think your generation marries a little bit later, has kids a little bit later. But, yeah, I mean, like I said, you got a long time before you hit 60. And that's when it really started physically going, God, I'm starting to hurt a little bit more. Had to start getting joints replaced.
0: Yeah, no, it's going to be tough. I'm going to need all that time to flush my arteries the way I'm pounding at
1: the
0: cake right now.
1: You're killing that thing. I mean, my God.
3: You're halfway through right now.
0: I love tiramisu, man. This is, you know, get the lady fingers down there. It's just, we've gotten to the middle portion. There was a lot of the gel on the outside, and now we're hitting pay dirt. So with that in mind, it's the goal this year on ESPN Radio. Let's preview a little Monday Night Football. It sounds like Case Keenum is going to be the one getting the start for the Chicago Bears. Obviously, Caleb Williams dealing with, I believe, was upgraded to a grade 2 hamstring injury. Tyson Bagent was in concussion protocol this week, got out of protocol, practiced a little bit, but I don't think enough in time to be ready to go. So how do you think this Bears offense will need to adjust against a locked and loaded Vic Fangio-led group for the Philadelphia Eagles?
1: You go ahead and eat. I'll take care
0: of
1: this.
0: That's what I was trying to do is set up and then just go to this.
1: You go back to last year in November when these two teams played, and the Bears ran all over the Eagles and they beat them 24-15. They ran for 281 yards. Both DeAndre Swift and Kyle Manunga had over 100 yards. Now, the Bears are leading the league in rushing this year at 212 yards a game. The Eagles are in the bottom third, giving up 127 a game. You have basically your third-string quarterback in here for Chicago, so you know they're going to try and run the ball. That's what they're going to do. Tyson Bagent could possibly enter the game. He didn't talk about or report the concussion until Tuesday. So then he went through protocol and he's out of protocol, but obviously wasn't involved in any of the game plan. Doesn't mean he can't go in, but as we mentioned, Case Keenum will start. They're absolutely going to want to run the ball, and I think the Eagles are going to want to run the ball as well behind that line and Saquon Barkley. But at least they obviously have more of an ability to pass the ball with the starter and Jalen Hurts over third stringer and Case Keenum, who has been around for a long time and played for a whole lot of different teams.
0: No question, but at this point in his career, going to be a massive challenge. Jalen Hurts and company going to try and parlay all the good feelings from that final game-winning drive against the Titans a week ago. Maybe the passing attacks come online. Still some questions about the offensive line there. This Bears defense could be a nice soft landing spot for that going forward. Speaking of soft, that is going to be my belly after I go and throw more of this tiramisu cake down the gullet. Rich Eisen, good luck topping that next.
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17: 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Nick Saban's 20 minutes away from chatting with us, our usual Monday chat with Marcus Spears, top of hour number two. He's in Chicago for the week three finale between the Eagles and the Chicago Bears on ESPN tonight. Big game for both, obviously. The Eagles trying to join a host of teams at 3-0. That includes the Las Vegas Raiders. That's right. Lots going on in our world. 844-204-RICH is the number to dial to chat with us on, wait for it, the WeatherTech fan line.
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0: dropping 347 points, the NASDAQ down more than 200 under renewed pressure from the oil and bond markets. And Lisa Brady, Fox News.
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8: 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Aiden Loughery with a chance. He'll score. Touchdown, Illini.
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0: Hauser sets up, lets it fly deep for Dixon. 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
1: ESPN Radio 93.5. It is The Drive. I'm Curtis Allen. That is Evan Stone. He's air drumming. I don't know if I've ever seen our guest today do the air drums. Does that mean you're in a good mood, Jay Lamy?
0: I don't know what mood I'm in, but we need some change, and changes in the air.
1: Changes in the air. I don't know if we've had this much of a reaction before coming on with you for a show in quite a while, but the news is out. Illini fans know Bobby Houck out as defensive coordinator after four games with the Illini. I thought we would come in here and talk about some of the good and bad from the Ohio State game. I didn't expect Sunday evening we'd all be texting around like, hey, did you see this?
0: It got hijacked about 5 o'clock.
1: Yeah, man.
0: There was a statement there on X, one by Brett with a line by Bobby Houck as well,
1: mm-hmm.
0: And he was gone. Four games in to his tenure as defensive coordinator. 8 months on the job, four games in, he gone.
1: He gone? What? When? Okay. This quick, if you're Brett Bielema, and again, Brett came out and said in his presser, well, Bobby came to me and said the players deserve better. But if you're Brett Bielema, is there a part of you that kind of you've always got a backup plan for something like this happening?
0: Well, one of the things that I didn't love about the statement, and Brett oftentimes after a game will say, hey, I kind of knew that this happened, was going to happen. You know, I knew they were going to attack this, or I figured that when we got into this personnel, they would do this. And I don't necessarily have a problem with that. He's very confident, great football mind, very prepared. I don't think maybe the best thing to say, I wouldn't have said this, maybe I'll take your opinion, to say we're prepared for this and we have a plan moving forward. I don't think you have a plan. I think what you should say is we hired a guy we thought this would happen. It didn't work out as we envisioned. I'm going to do everything I can to fix it, which is implied that he's going to do everything he can to fix it. But I just think if you really follow this program, you can't say to yourself, like, yeah, I was prepared for this. And he explained a little bit more of that in the press conference in which he was like, I mean, we have a guy to call plays. There's another guy to call plays. We have a, you know, in COVID, there was backup coaches and different things.
1: Right, right.
0: But I just think, I didn't love that. I didn't love those word choices. But here's what I do love. I do love the urgency of Brett Bielema to say 2-2, and the way we lost those games, and the way we played Jeremiah Smith, and the way we had 9 players in the field is not good enough, and it's unacceptable. And
1: absolutely,
0: therefore, I will not commit to Illinois falling back into Big Ten cellar dweller territory. We are a good football team with a high-powered offense. Therefore, we have to take action now. And that's what I like about Brett, what he did.
1: You mentioned the 9 players on the field. I watched the post game after the loss, and that stuck out to me like a sore thumb, Jay. Brett

0: is so smooth to never bust toss a coach, but you kind of got to read between the lines. And that was, and he gives the, well, and you know what? Ultimately, it falls on me. We hear you, coach. We hear what you're getting at.
1: Which it does. It does fall on
0: right.
1: him. And this hire definitely falls on him. But what I would say is this, is we don't have guys playing fast. And there's no difference between a confused player and a cowardly player. They just looked right? And so it looks like when you're not playing fast because you maybe don't know what you're doing or don't know exactly your job, you don't play fast. And then when you don't play fast, you're in the wrong position. And then your fundamentals break down, like tackling. And you're not tackling great, okay? And we're not getting disruption. I made a comment on another podcast today that this is the most well-behaved defense I've ever seen, meaning that they create no disruption. There's no detention. There's no back talk.
0: Well,
1: there's no, like, throwing the quarterback to the ground.
0: It was supposed to be chaos. It did create chaos, just not in the way I think we expected it to. Can I give you – now, I will preface this, Jay, with saying I don't necessarily believe this, but I get the devil's advocate of this was a mutually parting of the ways, and here, let me throw this out to you. Would it matter, sir, talent-wise, what type of defense this scheme was running with this particular group of players? Let me ask you that first.
1: Here's what I would say, is that this group of players, okay, is not a Big Ten caliber defensive line and front six. I just want to say it. I don't want to say defensive caliber. They don't have the defensive caliber size and length of what you'd want. They're smaller.
0: Right.
1: They're on the small side. They're
0: right.
1: in the bottom third.
0: Right.
1: That doesn't mean they're not Big Ten caliber players. Let me just make that clear. Because certainly you can.
0: There's a distinction there.
1: There's a distinction.
0: Yeah.
1: They certainly lack the size of Big Ten caliber players
0: right.
1: in the front six. That doesn't mean they can't be competitive or be a Big Ten caliber player. Okay? That being said, I think it's Jimmy's and Joe's, and I also think it's X's and O's. There's both that go into it.
0: Sure.
1: I think what Brett saw, he knows we're a little bit undersized up front, hence the system that we're in. He didn't think that the system was utilizing our players to the best of their ability or putting them in a chance to succeed. We see guys like Xavier Scott, Juice Clark, maybe not playing as good as they played last year. And I always think, rather than plays, think about players.
0: Mm-hmm.
1: Offensively, it's easier to think about that. We got to get the ball to Colin Dixon. Ayn Loffrey's got to get some touches.
0: Right.
1: Caden Hauser's your guy. Because you can dictate that. But I want to put our best players, like Matthew Bailey, who I think has been in position to make plays, a chance to succeed. So do we have Big Ten caliber size up front? No. But do we have Big Ten caliber players in the right scheme that could have success? I think that was what we were hoping for with the 3-3-5. We haven't seen that yet. We saw some 3-3-3 yesterday or 2 days ago. We didn't see the
0: That's 3-3-5. That's good math. That's good math on the
1: but
0: show.
1: But we didn't always see the 3-3-5. I had to throw that one in there.
0: No, it's good.
1: Bun up, bum cheek.
0: I'm saving that forever as well. Okay, so before we go forward, Evan, you posted something that got a really strong reaction on our social media at the Drive 935.
2: Really?
0: You did, sir. Yes, yes. Give yourself some credit. You kind of did a breakdown post-game, and you said this was more on headsets than helmets to you. What happened with the law? Before any of this stuff happened, before any of this with Hauk happened, you pointed that out. A lot of people were agreeing with you.
2: Really?
0: Good for you, man. Come on. Give yourself
2: a little post and ignore. Yeah, I hit submit,
0: well,
2: and then I don't look at it again.
0: That's your attention span there. You really
2: that's
0: just
2: also
0: move
2: true. Yeah. I forgot I made something.
0: Yeah, I know. But point being, a lot of people were agreeing with what you said. If someone has not seen that video, I encourage you to seek it out. But explain what you meant by that. Get into that, and Jay's here, and we'll all have a talk about it, because there is something I'd like to get both of your opinions on.
2: Well, and here's the thing. You heard it a ton, which I just a little bit behind the curtain I've been trying to fix. We are streaming now on the correct channels, but unfortunately, the camera that is on Jay does not work.
1: Shoot.
2: So we're not going to get close
1: up.
0: Oh, my God. He looks so
2: we're
0: good.
2: Not
0: the hair.
1: I just got a haircut.
0: The
1: I
0: hair.
1: Look
2: Sorry.
1: Good.
0: God, I wish I had your hair, man. You know, God, his hair looks good.
2: What about mine? Yep.
0: Well, yeah, you got long hair. I'm in a group text with a bunch of idiots that make fun of me for my hair falling out. So,
2: anyways,
0: I'm envious.
2: I had three takeaways from the game. The first takeaway is this is a headset, not a helmet game. Where I thought it, when you go back and watch, these guys were playing their hearts out. Like, I truly did believe watching that game that the players on the field, not perfect, still missed plays, but the effort was there. Watching Matt Bailey run all over that field and 14 tackles and just laying people out. And I thought the effort was there. However, and then Coach B said this in the post game, and he reiterated it today in his presser, our play calling did them no favors.
1: Mm.
2: It put them in positions where they were not able to succeed.
0: Well, you mentioned Matt Bailey. Matt Bailey post game had a, again, very thinly veiled to me. maybe I'm a little more cynical than you two, but he was like, that's a question for Coach Hauk, asking how Jeremiah Smith was one-on-one all day
2: long. That's not on us. That's on the coaches.
0: How the best player in college football.
1: I thought it was a good, crafty answer by Matthew Bailey. He's obviously a veteran who actually played really well himself.
0: He did.
1: I would say this, though. All the FCS players that are like Jeremiah Smith have already been picked off to go play FBS. So they're all gone in the FCS. So you can literally play FCS teams, in my opinion, and say, we're just going to play our defense because there's no Jeremiah Smith guy at that level. We don't see that. But you do see FBS level.
0: Great point,
1: Jake. You
0: do
1: see that. You see a dude that's a future NFL Hall of Famer, most likely, if he stays healthy, that can literally change a game.
0: Oh, my goodness. People talk about this guy's great. Like, generational talent maybe at wide receiver.
1: How many good receivers have been at wide receiver U? And he's already got more yards and almost more touchdowns than all of them through 2 years and four games?
2: Yeah.
1: Hello? I'm talking Chris Carter. I'm talking Terry Glenn.
0: Yeah.
1: David Boston. Chris Olave. Marvin Harrison Jr. Devin Smith. Shall I go on?
0: Yeah. Yeah, man.
1: Jackson Smith in Jigba. Mm. JSN.
0: How about the game he had the other night? Yeah, and you're talking about a guy that could eclipse all of them, and they're that great.
1: And we had a coverage in which he could have a 30-yard free release and run full speed at Mac Resetich and turn him around.
0: So, and when you have that guy we're talking about in the post game say, yeah, I felt bad for the DBs. We were laughing at them.
1: Wait, did he say that?
0: He said that post game.
2: He said, I felt bad for the guy. I was laughing.
0: You're talking about Juice Glover. I felt bad for him, kind of laughing at him. But, yeah, I felt bad. Like, that to me.
2: You put Mac Resetich in a position to fail in that moment. Like, that was a position that he had. And I think we had good football. Juice Clark is a good football player. But Jeremiah Smith is a different dude. And you've got him. I said in my takeaway when I said headsets versus helmets, I said he's a great player. But you let him be great instead of making him be great. You let him have one-on-one cover. You let him have free releases. You let him have one-on-ones where he could run down the field all by himself.
1: 100%.
2: You let him do all those things. Instead of saying, I texted a buddy. I said, odd game plan to say, hey, you know what? We're just going to let the best player on the field beat us, and we'll shut everything else down.
0: Yeah.
2: And then he goes out, and he beats you. And it's like, wow, I don't know what's going on. It's like you got to at least make him do something else. And you didn't. You just let him go out there and pitch and catch. Now, I will say the second touchdown where Cox was guarding him, that was great coverage, and it was a great catch by him where he kind of bobbled it, barely got a foot down. But the other three touchdowns he had, there was our DBs had no chance. And that's on the headsets, not the helmets.
0: Jay?
1: I wish they would have played Jeremiah Smith like Ohio State played Colin Dixon. Mm. And the reason that was, the whole thing about Ohio State was, we're going to play man-to-man defense on you, man-free coverage, which means you have five guys guarding the five receivers, and you have two defensive backs playing what we call low-hole rat or helpers or high hold. So there's a high helper and their low-hole, like a linebacker and a safety. And what they did is they said, okay, we've got inside help. We're going to let Colin Dixon beat us to the inside because it's going to the help. So the only route they could really get was this back shoulder fade to people, right?
0: Yeah.
1: Because it was away from the help. And they always rolled that help to Colin Dixon, taking him away. And they said, we believe, other than Colin Dixon, our dudes are better than your dudes. And for the most part, they were okay with that through three quarters, but Caden Hauser had some unbelievable balls on the back shoulder fade
0: to
1: Caden Hauser. He had some unbelievable balls to Braden Trimble as well, who took a step, I think, this game. He had some unbelievable passes. And so what I would love to see is our defense to do something like that and say, you know what, Bo Jackson, you can run for 100 yards. And Chris Henry Jr., we're going to give you 75%, but we're not going to let that guy, that number four, have 12 catches, 200-plus yards, four touchdowns, and be the player, the defensive player, offensive player of the game, and offensive player of the week for the Big Ten, and maybe college football, because we believe we can just play our defense. That's not smart. Take away their best weapon, and we didn't do that.
2: Yeah.
0: 217-359-2255 for the Max Twin City Recycling text line. Promise you, ladies and gents, we'll get to all of your text messages. But we're just flying through the first hour of the show with Jay Layman. But you know who's not flying through, Jay? They're here with us no matter what. Our sponsors.
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0: 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And we're here with Jay Layman for a full hour. 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
13: Bobby reached out to me early Sunday morning, said he wanted to have a talk. I think when I got that message, I had an idea in my head what might be happening. So I came in and had a conversation with him that obviously it had to do with football, but didn't have really to do with football. Like he just felt it wasn't working for him, which then bypassed, affected the staff and affected our results. But more than anything, what I loved about him is kind of his final comment to me when I knew we were going to have to do something was, he just felt that the players deserved it to be their best, right, and to have the best opportunity to win. And he didn't think that could be attainable the way things were going.
0: That is Fighting Illini head coach Brett Bielema. Met with the media earlier today, had a press conference to address the departure of former defensive coordinator Bobby Houck. It is The Drive, ESPN Radio 93.5. And it's the Jay Lehman Hour. I'm Curtis Allen. That's Evan Stone. Jay's in studio. Lots and lots and lots of text, fellas.
1: Man, there's just Hello. Text all over the place right here.
0: I want to start with this one from 217 texter here because it ties into something that I wanted to bring up to you guys. And again, I'm not saying that I necessarily believe this, but it is sort of the cynical perspective I'd love to get your feedback on. So the 217 texter says, I think if we're being honest with ourselves, we all knew the 3-3-5 wasn't going to work in the Big Ten. Coach was hoping it would hide some of our weaknesses on defense, but it had the opposite effect.
1: Mm.
0: Okay, so let me give you the cynical perspective. And again, I'm not trolling here, Jay, before you even accuse me of it. Just going to put that into the atmosphere. You were a defense that was not great last year, but it was you had some success. You were like top 40 against the pass. You were in the top 65 in the country against the run. Aaron Henry, he's the scapegoat in that situation. He moves on, but he finds himself somehow in a maybe even a better position. So let's say if you have the cynical perspective here, Jay, you knew the defense wasn't going to be very good. If not, you were going to really have a drop in production defensively this year. And it wasn't going to matter who was coming in there. You got a hand. I'm being hands off. I'm going to let whomever run the defense.
1: Yeah.
0: And, well, you got what you got after four games, and here we are.
1: Well, here's what I would say is Aaron Henry wasn't all bad, but he had some games where we just were not competitive. Washington, Ohio State.
0: The Washington ones, that's the one where you were like, you're trolling, Kurt. That was the first time you were like, yes. You put that at his feet. I did. I put that on him.
1: It was not a good game.
0: Right.
1: Couldn't stop anybody. It felt like the defenses we watched against Duke and Ohio State.
0: Yeah, yeah.
1: And against mid-level teams, we would play okay, but we certainly weren't as bad as we were. We're at the bottom of most categories. Turnovers, disruptions, tackles for loss. Everything is near the bottom.
0: Mm-hmm.
1: And I think if we go back and how this played out, Eli Kunin and Angelo McKellum, two defensive linemen that had experience, leave us for Michigan State and Texas A&M, who pay them more. We are big on retention, so I'm guessing we paid Matthew Bailey and Xavier Scott good money
0: right.
1: to stay.
0: Right.
1: Juice Clark, stay. Those are all on the back end. We, by Brett's own admission, don't have enough money to pay the front, and so we change stuff. Now, Bobby Houck was always plan A, supposedly. I don't know if I buy that. I don't know what I believe at this point, okay? I really don't.
0: Okay.
1: Just like Hardy
0: okay.
1: Nickerson was left because of health reasons after a 63-0 beatdown by Iowa. Like I don't know what I believe. All I know is that the results on the field did not meet the expectations of what Brett wanted his team to look like, right? And the scheme was supposed to help smaller players because we couldn't afford bigger players on the defensive line
0: right.
1: to have success against Power 4 competition. In the two Power 4 games we played, we have not had success. It took all of two Power 4 games to play to see that defensive coordinator and defensive system gone. I applaud the urgency of Brett Bielema. I really do. But this was a bad hire. It was a disaster hire. It's up there with Tony Peterson, maybe worse, as the first offensive coordinator hire. Thank God we have Barry Lunney and not some garbage offense that actually we could be losing games by 30 if we didn't have Barry Lunney.
0: I mean, that's a fair point, and you're a couple of plays away from that being at one point a 7-point game, a single score game on Saturday. I know how that ended. We all know how it ended up. I'm just saying, like. And I think it was. I think you said this in your post game wrap up stuff, Evan. That like the score isn't indicative of how the game really went. But
2: yeah.
0: But I just mentioned it to Jay. I'll put it to you. Like I give you that cynical perspective. What's your response to that?
2: Well, there's so many nuances within a defensive system that I think the average football fan, even the in-depth football fan like me, doesn't fully understand. So when we just throw out the 3-3-5 as a whole, that just brushes the whole thing with a broad stroke. I think there are formats of the 3-3-5, and Big Def and I have actually been talking about this for a while. There are formats of the 3-3-5 with the pieces that we have that I do think can create some havoc, that I do think can create problems for opposing offenses. We just weren't doing any of those things. And I would agree. I'm never going to say this was a good hire. Mm-hmm. I understand what I think Coach B was trying to do, though. And I can absolutely believe that in the spring conversations and in the initial talks, maybe something different was presented than came to fruition in real game time.
1: And so that is what made Brett made the change quicker because he was hoodwinked?
2: I'm not going to say he was hoodwinked, but I do think there was an aspect of, okay, I don't know which Coach B has admitted multiple times, I don't know, this defense is not my comfortable understanding.
1: He said that? Coach Bielema said, I'm not comfortable in understanding this defense?
2: No. What he said is, this is a defense that I've never coached before, and I don't know it as well. So I brought pieces in who know it well. He said that throughout the summer.
1: I can see him saying that, but I can't see him saying that like, I don't know what this defense is. I just cannot see Brett saying that.
2: It's a defense that
1: he's unfamiliar with. He's never run.
2: Yes. And
1: so he hires assistant coaches that are built to coach this.
2: To coach this. And all of the position coaches, well, most of them, he brought in that have experience with this system. Now he sees it 4 games in. Like you said, two FBS or two Power 4.
1: Power 4 now.
2: Power 4
1: bye
2: programs.
1: Bye-bye Pac-12.
2: And RIP.
1: yeah, it went the way of Bobby Houck, too. Gone.
0: Oh!
2: Yikes. Yikes.
1: Gosh.
2: So I could see a world where if you have a defensive scheme where you're like, okay, all right, yeah, I can see this. And okay, we're going to work on this. And then you get into real game time and they're communicating very poorly. The bullets start flying, like you say. And all of a sudden it's like, communication is bad. And Coach Bielema was looking around thinking, this isn't what I planned at all.
0: You know, when there's twice on Saturday where Fox cuts to Bielema and he's hitting himself in the head with the clipboard on national TV, it's not a good look.
2: Now,
0: in
2: one of those was the missed Caton throw.
0: And the other one was the 9 players on the field, right?
2: Yeah.
0: Like, so
2: I could see a world where – and. I think there's two sides of this where we are either way oversimplifying what we can do from here, because it's not like Madden or NCAA where you're like, just pick a different playbook and we'll just run out with it. Like they've spent 8 months putting in a scheme,
0: a system, yeah,
2: a system.
0: It's a whole
2: you can't
0: system,
2: just
0: yeah.
2: throw the whole thing away. But on the flip side, where you can still run a form of the 3-3-5, but you can run it completely differently, and I think that's what we'll see. From now on.
0: So I go back to a text here from the 312. No surprise that Houck got the boot. How do they fix this mess, Jay? I mean, it's not just that he brought in members of his previous staff. He brought in his son as well.
1: Yep.
0: I'm sure they had conversations about, hey, I'm out of here one way or the other, whether it was a mutual parting of the ways or whatever. But, you know, we take it at its word. I'm sure he spoke with the guys that he brought to Champaign and said, this is going to happen. So, you know, Coach B says there's always a plan in place. How do they fix it? I'm assuming they're going to keep running the 3-3-5 for the rest of the season, maybe to Evan's point, a more simplified version of it. But
1: I always think first about players over plays. Who are the best 11 I can get on the field?
2: Yep.
0: Yeah.
1: Do I even have to go to offense and get a player? Everything's on the table. Everything's on the table.
0: Yeah.
1: Nick Hankins is a good-looking athlete. Is he someone I got to get on the field? Who are my best players that I got to get on the field? Okay, so number one, think about players. And then number two, how do I put those players in position to play great? Matthew Bailey plays excellent around the line of scrimmage, okay? I think Xavier Scott plays good at a nickel position when he helps in the run game. I don't know how good he's been at covering people lately, okay? Tanner Heckel, hurt again, okay? Hurts in more than one way. All these different things. So I think there's that. What I think you have to do is, one, you can't let the best player beat you. Duh. Okay? Two, I think you've got to actually win on first and second down. It's not just third down, which the backbreaker drive where we let them out of the sack and they get a fourth down conversion.
0: Yeah.
1: We don't win on first and second down.
2: Mm.
1: Ever, it seems like. It seems like they are always ahead of schedule.
2: Which is what this was predicated on, that on first down, or is it you get a little bit of a stop, make it longer, and
1: we never got anybody off schedule. Not only the most well-behaved class in all of defensive history, we are also always on time for the offense. I mean, they're always on time. They literally are always on time. It's second and five. It's third and two. It's like it literally. And then Evan Stone, who has now etched this in stone, a picture in my brain of he sends this photo of it's an obvious QB sneak. I think it was on third and one or fourth and one. I can't remember.
2: Yeah.
1: And there's three guys down with huge gaps to the right. And left of the center. And Saiyan, who's not a big guy, basically falls forward for 2 yards. It was so uncompetitive that it was nauseating.
2: Which, if you actually run that play, I sent you the screenshot. I sent you two screenshots because it's the three down linemen and then the back, I don't know how many were on that. Six maybe were on that. I don't know how many
1: they
2: had.
1: Three.
2: Yep. Yeah. all of them are essentially looking around. They got their palms up. You never want to. That's the most dangerous pose in football.
1: Yes, it happens two times. One, when you don't know what's going on, and two, after a defensive pass.
2: Yeah.
1: You must put your hands up, which means you're either confused or guilty. One of the two.
2: If you roll that play and actually watch it, so Prater is our nose in that moment. He stunts. He vacates the center. He stunts around. So when Julian Saiyan does the quarterback sneak, there's literally nobody there.
0: Drive a truck through it kind of
2: thing.
0: There's
2: nobody. Yeah. He just kind of falls forward for 4 yard quarterback sneak to get a first down. And those are the things
1: exciting
2: that when, you know, Kyle and Tolono text in, is it fair to blame a coordinator that didn't even get to recruit players that would fit his scheme? I hate blaming anybody that doesn't get at least 2 or 3 years in any college sport to get the players you need to make a system work. I get that to an extent, but that's not what this was.
1: No. First of all, Kyle's living in 2015 football. It's year to year. It's not building a program. Year to year with the portal. You were coming to bring in success now defensively.
2: Yes.
1: You had two FBS games. Sorry, you're done. More NFL mentality. See you, lady. Not for long.
2: What I would also say is that this came from not simply the play on the field. You could also tell there was so much of communication, players knowing what they're supposed to be doing. You can have players that don't fit a scheme, but you can still coach them well and put them in the right position.
1: Here's my
2: that wasn't happening.
1: Maybe this is just about it's really just a sign of what the times are, because communication. You've heard this, like, you know, kids don't play anymore. They don't play outside. They don't talk to one. They're just on their phones. We had no microphone in our helmet, you know, at all. We didn't have iPads on the sideline. Okay, we had old-fashioned signals. Okay, that you could copy if you were the sign stealer.
2: Someone had to light a fire on the sidelines smoke signal that bad boy up there.
1: Yes, you literally had to do that, and we communicated.
2: And you had to walk to the stadium uphill both ways
1: exactly.
0: In the snow.
1: In the snow, But here's what I will say. They have microphones in the helmet.
2: Oh.
1: They have guys relaying signals. They have whatever's it's communication. Communication? That's what we're saying is the problem. We're having problems communicating, guys.
2: Yeah.
1: False. That's a great way to say we're not athletic or good enough or coached well enough, but our communication is what we're going to be the scapegoat.
2: Well, but it does work if communication is late. Like, you got to know, even as a defender, you know, when you're out on the field and you're waiting for some of that communication, if it's not coming down in a way.
1: Well, there's two kinds of communication.
2: Yes.
1: Okay.
2: Yes.
1: Okay. We're not going to get into like the verbal, nonverbal stuff. It's pre-snap.
2: Yep.
1: Okay. Like before, and then it's right before the snap with motions and different things because your assignment could change.
2: Yeah.
1: Okay. And then it's during the play. If there's a crosser, hey, I'm going to let this guy go. Talk to your guy. Let him know what's going on.
2: Yeah.
1: So there's all kinds of different communication that's going on pre and post-snap, okay? The post-snap stuff can be tough. And right before the snap, the players make communication. That can be tough as well. And if you don't have a lot of reps in the defense, I understand that. But getting a call in when the team's not going no huddle, there's no excuse for that. And maybe that was an issue.
2: And I'm saying that I think
1: – maybe that was an issue.
2: If you listen to Matthew Bailey's quotes – in his presser post game, it sounds like that is a big piece
1: which
2: of it.
1: Which is inexcusable.
2: Yeah.
1: That is inexcusable. But I will say pre-snap and post-snap, stuff can happen fast. They can shift alignment. They can do all kinds of things.
2: Yep, yep.
1: It can be tough.
2: Yep.
1: But the more experience you have in the system, the better you are at that.
0: My mother, who turned 77 on Saturday.
1: God bless her.
0: We love her. She
2: broke a TV watching that quarterback sneak.
0: No, here's what she did. She said, how does that happen? That's your word you just used. That's inexcusable at this level.
1: You know, if a mom who knows football but doesn't know and watch
0: she was married to a football coach for 40 years.
1: Okay.
0: But
1: did not know that.
0: Oh, yeah. Yeah. That was my dad. Yeah. Coached
2: everything. Oh, it was your dad.
0: Yeah. No, mom just, mom pretended to pay attention to what was going on. But no, but she was like, not at that level. Not college or the NFL. That can't happen. 9 players on the field.
1: Right.
0: Yeah.
1: Even 10 might be excusable. Somebody might be daydreaming. But 9, you're like, 3-3-3?
0: Does that happen?
2: Against Duke, we had 11 and ran one off.
1: Negated the biggest stop of the game. But to your point, no, Evan, I think when that happened, there was probably a conversation of like, that can never happen again. And what happened again?
2: He was like, he said, we'll never have 10 on the field again. That's for sure.
1: Boo! There's a lot of jokes right now, bro.
0: I feel like if we got another week out of this, we'd have had 8 on the field against Purdue for homecoming just for funsies?
2: Just for funsies. Hey, 312 Texter says, we're going to listen to the guy that actually played Stone. No offense. Listen.
0: Champagne
2: Panthers, Champagne Stallions. Come on, I was there.
1: You know, 312, I love you. That's like what Ryan Clark said that one time on ESPN where he was telling that guy, like, hey, you didn't play.
2: You actually don't know what you're talking about.
1: And Ryan Clark got fired for that. You know, he's no longer there. But I would say, these guys watch some football. I appreciate you guys backing me up. But I would just say this. When you watch Illinois football, it was almost like, can we even get, like to beat Purdue, and we'll get to that maybe. I really think if they got 2 stops in the first half and 2 stops on defense in the second half, that's all they would ask for. Because I think the offense is good enough to win that game. But it feels like we can, and even a red zone stop, hold them to a field goal. Like, if you just hold the field goals and you don't have the vertical threat because you're playing close, condensed, that would be a win.
0: Well, think about penalties. Just red zone penalties that have happened with the Illini defense and were happening on Saturday as well, giving that team and that wide receiver an opportunity again and again and again to, it's frustrating. It's frustrating stuff. 217-359-2255 for the Max Twin City Recycling text line. A question for Marcus, not in Colorado, but in Colorado. If X is our best DB, why wasn't he on Jeremiah Smith? And I'll back that up with, does it matter at this point?
1: It doesn't matter. I would say I think Juice Clark is our best true cover corner, and that's why he was on there. Maybe before the game, it's different than after the game.
0: Gotcha.
1: X is usually on the slot receiver as the nickelback. That's usually what they do. I was not surprised to see. Juice actually played well against Jeremiah Smith last year. I thought he contained him in a decent manner. he didn't play his best game here, but I didn't think that Juice had the opportunity with the position that he was in, having a free guy, just have a free release. I mean, nobody jams him at the line, and you're 20 right. yards full speed. It's yep. like, stop me. And they were, dude, they were laughing at us. A Big Ten opponent was laughing at us.
0: The only other time that I can think of in recent memory, you'd have to go back 10, 15 years to go to the NFL. I remember the Packers and Aaron Rodgers hanging 55 on the Bears coming off a bye and pointing and laughing at the defense. I can't think of anything more demoralizing for a player than your opponent openly laughing.
1: Well, I mean, also, you know, I've been part of that 63-10 debacle against Penn State 2005 national TV on ESPN.
2: Took girls to that game?
1: Yeah, well, at least you had a girl.
0: He did. He took two
2: I made him stay the whole time.
1: You took two girls to that game? Yeah. Like, you had that kind of game.
2: They were we did not talk afterwards.
0: No, he did, it didn't go well.
1: From player to pastor.
0: Yeah, he could have.
1: The story. From player to pastor. He's here. I got him.
2: Thought you were going to use the different P word, but that works too.
1: And that one is X-rated. We can't use that
0: man.
1: One. Here's what I would say, though. They didn't run a pass play in the second half in that Penn State game. When
2: yeah.
1: they played.
2: It was 56-3 at halftime.
1: That's embarrassing, right? So this was more competitive than that because their offense was there.
0: No, I'm with you.
1: But the reality is, and this is what I love about Brett, I don't love that we come out and act like we're prepared for this. We're not prepared for it, okay?
0: Yeah.
1: Maybe with him. I don't love that. I do love the urgency. I love, like, forget this. We're better than this. I can't do this. You got to go.
0: Yep.
1: I got to talk to Whitman. Find $2 million to go get an FBS coordinator. Key distinction. Ryan Walters was an FBS coordinator in a Power 4 conference in Missouri, and he brought him over. That experience helped. Aaron Henry never called plays at the FBS level or any level.
0: Right.
1: Houck was the head coach at the FCS level, but never an FBS coordinator. And I think that's a big distinction. And I don't care if you got to pay $1.5, $2 million. I know you got to pay Lenny as well to keep him.
0: Yep.
1: But you got to go get an FBS coordinator that you can really say, I can hand the defense off to you. Because if we model ourselves off of the Iowa Hayden Fry coaching tree, or the Barry Alvarez in Wisconsin, or Snyder Bill Snyder at Kansas State, which were programs that were historically bad, that they studied, and they said, hey, they're now good. This is who we want to be. Those have always had solid defenses. And when they don't have solid defenses, they're pretty bad. Iowa, always a solid defense.
0: Yep.
1: Kansas State has had a solid defense. Wisconsin, historically a solid defense with a good run game. Mm. We don't have that right now. And so if we're into that model and we don't have a good defense, it's not going to work.
0: 217-359-2255. That's the number for the Max Twin City Recycling text line. You know what we do have that will work, Jay Layman? Sponsors for this hour
1: and
0: of the show.
1: And they are as solid as they come. 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
0: 217-359-2255 for the Max Twin City Recycling text line. Where do the Illini go from here? Well, they take on Purdue this Saturday. We'll talk more with Jay Layman next on The Drive.
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1: We got a lot of problems this week. We got
0: it's only Monday, Jay.
1: What is that song? All I got is got a bunch of problems. Isn't there a song?
2: 99 problems, but.
1: Yes.
0: That's Jay-Z.
1: Oh, yeah.
0: We
1: 99 problems.
2: But my defensive coordinator ain't one.
1: Of course, the player turned pastor knew the song. So,
2: hey, listen, we all have our BC days.
0: If it has our BC days, I was gonna say if it has just filthy lyrics, Jay Layman. Somehow Evan Stone knows it.
2: Hey
1: he's been forgiven. He's a new creation. I'm with him. I've been there as well.
2: Let's go, baby. Redeemed.
0: 217-359-2255 for the Max Twin City Recycling text line. What will redeem the Illini defense, Jay Layman?
1: Oh gosh. Well, a win cures all, number one. You got a team coming in that's lost 19 or 20 straight, 19 straight.
0: And you're a 9.5-point favorite, I think, is the line right now for the Illini.
1: 19 straight Big Ten games, okay? Yeah. They've lost. They always play us tough. 2 years ago, that was a crazy game when Ryan Walters, and we won that game. They came back, though, in the fourth quarter. Our defense looked just atrocious in that game. You got to win this game. Then you have Michigan State. You feel like if you get to 4-2 and get to the bye week and get Jayshon Platt healthy, you get Matt Alau Henderson healthy. One thing I regret is that, not that I regret, but I wish I could have seen was this offense with Alex Perry and Platt and play, because I feel like we're missing a slot receiver. Triple's trying, okay, and that's what's hurting us on third down. But I think we got to win this game, that game. Take a breath, get to 4-2. You feel like you may not beat Oregon probably the way you're playing, but Maryland is a train wreck right now. Lost 54-3. And then you got four games that I think you're probably not favored in, but I think you can win one. Nebraska, Iowa, UCLA, Northwestern. And I think you win one or two of those and you get to six wins and you keep momentum in the program going and say, we had all this turnover. and we're still able to get to six wins, and you reevaluate and say, give me $2 million to put on the defensive line first, and then we'll build the rest of the defense.
0: Yeah, I don't know if you're going to go grab a quarterback in the portal necessarily because of the two guys you've got behind Hauser, right? So, well, in theory.
1: Possibly. But you never know.
0: You never know.
2: Well, here's the thing is you talk about all that turnover and you know, still keeping that momentum. We've talked about this for the last, 2 years. You're obviously going to have transition and turnover on the defensive side of the ball. Is this the year that Barry Lunney ends up as a head coach? And then you're having to reset offense as well. Because if he single-handedly carries this team to a bowl game, and I said this, you watch that offense on Saturday, and you talk about an Alex Perry, a Jayshon Platt. You talk about being at your fifth or sixth string guard that Coach B said at the end of the game. These guys weren't even on our depth chart when we started the season.
0: Right.
1: And you ran for 199 yards.
2: And you ran for 6 yards per carry, 199 yards, seven plays of 20-plus yards. Seven of your nine drives went for eight plays or more. Like you
1: – that tape's going to get out, by the way.
2: It is.
1: For Barry Lunney.
2: Yeah, you game planned around guys all summer that aren't here anymore, and you're still having this success. Like, this could be the year that he's like, all right, I'm going to go take that head coach job. And now you go into next year, and you're resetting everything. And, you need some good momentum.
1: It's like a factory reset. You know, like, when you, like, reset, you suck at a Nintendo game. It starts out bad and Mario, you lose a couple lives. You just, like, reset, ready to go. That's like just a DC or a coach. A factory reset is, like, unplug and count to 10
0: everything.
1: Seconds. Right?
0: Yeah, yeah.
1: Your Wi-Fi sucks, unplug it, count to 10.
0: That's right.
1: Or the factory reset, we have to do, like, everything, like, new password, everything.
0: Start from the beginning. Yeah.
1: Factory reset,
0: let's
1: hope we don't end that. Barry Lunney, stay.
0: Jay Layman's pleading with you, Barry Lunney. Don't do this to him. 217-359-2255, Max Twin City Recycling text line. Jay has...
2: Oh, my goodness. Sorry.
0: No, go ahead.
2: You called it. This is you.
0: Me.
1: Is there breaking news?
2: Breaking news. J.J. McCarthy has been traded to the New York Giants.
1: Yeah, that was like 3 hours ago.
0: Yeah, but I didn't get to spike the ball on
2: I
0: that.
2: I work. I have a job.
1: Oh, you do? We've talked about that job, haven't we? From player to pastor.
2: I missed that, apparently, but I just got a notification on my phone, so they're definitely late on my notification.
0: Yeah, I said that a week ago, and everyone.
2: I didn't think anybody would trade for him.
0: He and Cooper.
1: This tells us one thing.
0: Pooed on me.
1: That without knowing the defense that you're running against and stealing the signals, J.J. McCarthy's pretty average. Kind of like Charlie Weiss was pretty average after he didn't know
0: man.
1: The defense, right?
2: Come on, man.
1: we're just speaking the truth right
2: Come
1: now,
2: on, man.
0: That's what we do on the show.
1: You know, R.I.P., Bobby Houck, RIP Pac-12, RIP Vikings, and J.J. McCarthy.
2: Old news, bro. Listen, I was tapping into my Amish roots, all right?
0: Boy, you and 773
1: are
0: really...
1: didn't pick him up after all the injury stuff they've had. Bring him home.
2: I would have.
1: I'm coming home. I'm coming. What? Tell the world. I'm coming home. Uh-oh, they give me for copyright. I don't even know what song that is. It sounded so bad.
0: I hope it's not a Diddy song. I hope it's not a Diddy song.
1: It's like
0: not
1: Diddy. Dido or something, right?
2: I thought it was. I don't know.
1: I don't know.
2: Hey, what is this all old news too? Devin Achane tore his ACL. Is that old news? Dolphins running
1: it
2: back.
1: It happened today. It was old. Yes, as of today, that's the news cycle. But
2: Justin Jefferson's
1: going to
2: play.
1: We got Bobby Houck at 5 p.m. last night. It hasn't been 24 hours. We're well past it.
0: Oh, churn and burn. That's how we exist in 2026. What I wanted to ask you, Jay, real quick before we get to the end of the hour with
2: What did you want to ask him?
0: It had nothing to do with any of the breaking news that isn't breaking news anymore, sir. Have you faced, you talked about having these sort of losses where you're on the team in 05 and you're going, did you ever have a situation where you lost a coach mid-season where a coach of yours got released and you had to, or, you know, that doubt has already crept into the locker room and maybe players... I don't know, man. I don't know if coach is going to stick around. This just isn't working kind of thing. Like, how do the players rally for this?
1: I think I felt that in 2004 when it felt like Ron Turner's job was on the line.
0: Mm-hmm.
1: And every loss, we were getting closer to losing the coach that recruited us, which was a big sucky feeling. We hated that. I think it was different when Zook came there because you knew they're going to give him some time. I remember being really disappointed in that Rutgers game in 2006. Rutgers was really good. We got like blown out after year two. We thought we were a lot better. We were better. We just weren't good enough. But I think I've felt that with a head coach where you felt like the head coach was on there, but never had that with an assistant.
0: Mm.
1: And I think it just tells you we are not in program building phase for college football. We are building a team year to year. Okay. Bill McCartney won like 5 or 6 games for 3 years combined at Colorado before in year 9 or 10, he won a national championship. That wouldn't happen anymore. You got to win now. And because we weren't successful on defense after 2 FBS games, he gone.
2: Didn't you have a defensive in 2006, a defense coordinator who got hired and then left before you guys even started the season?
1: Vince O'Crew was there in 2006.
2: Yes. Okay.
1: He then was fired after 2006. Whether there was a DC that came in for a week or not, I do not recall that.
2: I thought I remembered something like that, but I can't remember either.
1: There was an offensive coordinator that came in and took the job for a week, which was Larry Fedora.
2: Oh, yeah.
0: Here's a name.
1: He took the offensive job, for a week. He actually went to Okie State as the offensive coordinator, then went to Southern Miss, then went to North Carolina.
2: Yep.
1: He was Zook's first pick, and then he put Mike Locksley there, which ended up being good because that's why we got so many athletes. So
2: worked out.
0: We have talked very, very, very little about Illinois versus Purdue. Obviously, big news story last night with Bobby Houck being out at the University of Illinois. Any final thoughts going into homecoming this weekend, Jay?
1: We invented Layman. Homecoming. And the 80s belonged to the Illini. Didn't we invent homecoming?
0: I mean, guys,
1: the 80s were 40 years ago. I want like 2025, 2026 belong to the Illini. And we were trending that way last year because with the Final Four and everything was going on. But it is red alert for this football team. This is why this action was made. It was an urgent action. Like I told you, I can respect the urgency. Not sure we all saw it coming. I don't think we did. I didn't think it was going to happen now. We obviously had issues, but we got to be better, and I expect them to be better against Purdue.
0: Good stuff. All right, man. Fantastic hour with you, Jay. Jay Layman, ESPN 93.5. It is The Drive. We're going to talk some more Illini coming up in the next hour. Also, Chris Kwasinski, Fox 32 Chicago, going to hop on with us and talk about the Bears and the Eagles, do a preview of Monday Night Football. That's all next on The Drive.
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7: uses the president meets with top AI executives tomorrow after recent warnings about risks and calls for slowing down the pace of development.
8: Some Republicans and many Democrats are urging the president to pump the brakes, warning about potential risks after those concerns were echoed from the captains of the AI industry. Many experts say the U.S. cannot continue to lead the AI race without Taiwan, and some want to see that island fully armed. While the U.S. leads in innovation, most of those chips are built on the island that China considers a rogue breakaway province.
7: Fox's Lucas Tomlinson at the White House. The president has said he wants U.S. companies to keep leading AI innovation. SpaceX reaches a milestone.
9: Blasting off from the Texas Gulf Coast.
10: 2-1.
9: SpaceX's Starship makes it to Earth orbit for the very first time. The giant capsule has been the subject of a number of test flights to prove the Elon Musk company's designs for a transport ship that will bring Americans back to the moon and then on to Mars.
7: Fox's Evan Brown. However, a malfunctioning engine cut that uncrewed mission short with a splashdown in the Pacific hours earlier than planned and without the planned

6 full laps around Earth, but while in orbit, Starship did deliver more Starlink satellites. A down day on Wall Street, the Dow dropping 346 full laps around Earth, but while in orbit, Starship did deliver more Starlink satellites.

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9: 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I'm Curtis Allen. That is Evan Stone. 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It is out. It is posted. 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Also, you know what else is happening tonight? What's Monday Night Football.
10: Oh!
9: And it's Case Brucey's time to shine Keenum that's going to be under center, brother. Are you ready?
10: Just keep the popcorn away from him.
9: That old gunslinging Case Keenum. He's this year's Joe Flacco and Phillip Rivers. He's going to be under center for the Bears tonight. And he is going to just spin it, baby. He's going to spin it all over the field.
10: I hope so.
9: To Rome Odunze and Luther Burden. And Colston Levin will probably have four touchdowns tonight.
10: Let's go. I'm not as nervous. Some people, you know, I was talking to today, and they're like, ah, whatever, it doesn't matter, blah, blah, blah. I think Case Keenum is a great serviceable backup quarterback and can come in and keep the ships afloat for a week or two. I really like Case Keenum as a quarterback connected to the hip with Ben Johnson. Mm-hmm. I think they're going to come out pumped. You get Monday Night Football in Chicago.
9: Yeah.

0: Soldier Field. The fans are going to be behind them. I think this is going to be a fun game tonight.
1: Could be a fun game. It could create a quarterback controversy. What if Keenum is just, he goes off 400 yards, five touchdowns? Why would you even need Caleb Williams? Well,
0: I agree.
1: We can ask
0: trade him.
1: Our next guest that very question. An old friend of ours from Fox 32 Chicago, Chris Kwasinski, is back with us on the Dick Van Dyke Appliance Roll phone line. Hello, Chris.
2: Hey, guys. You just talked about trading Caleb Williams. I could have been just dreaming. It's something I just totally dreamed up, right? 100%.
1: I think it happens in like a Madden storyline or something like that. It is Monday Night Football tonight, and we'll have it for our listeners here on one of our sister stations, Q96. Let's get into – we're switching gears out of a big, big news day for the Illini and focusing on some Bears football tonight, Monday Night Football. It always seems like, Chris, when the Bears are in primetime, at least minus last season, you go into it as a fan or someone that covers the team a little nervous, like, oh, gosh, how is this going to go poorly in front of the entire country? That all changed last year. Obviously an odd situation with Case Keenum under center tonight. How are you feeling, sir, about the Bears and the Eagles?
2: You know, I think this is a very much a prove-it game for both teams at hand. And I think the biggest thing is we saw literally both ends of the spectrum here for the last 2 weeks. The Chicago Bears, week one, score 59 points, and you look like the greatest show on turf with some PEDs behind them. And then the very next week, you dropped three, Caleb gets hurt, you're back down to rock bottom, and it's just very much like, good Lord, like, what happened? And I think we're going to find out really which side the Bears are closer to today in a game like today, where on one hand, sure, the Bears are playing Carson Wentz last week defensively, but when you hold a team to 9 points, odds are you probably should win that game. On the other hand, that offense looked absolutely just blissful when they're playing Carolina. And Carolina's defense is a bit of a struggle for sure, but I mean, some of the stuff that Caleb is doing, I know Caleb's not out there today, but the rest of the structure is. And by the rest of the structure, I mean, the offensive line should be intact. Braxton Jones looked pretty good last week after a kind of a shaky first week against the Panthers. I think he'll be back there too. Again, I think he has a good chance to play really well today. But I mean, which side are the Bears closer to? Is it the 3-point game or is it the 59-point game? And I think we're going to find out tonight against the Eagles team, which kind of has to prove they're a little bit better than what they've shown so far.
0: Yeah, I've been saying for a while now that I'm not sold on Philadelphia. I'm just waiting for some sort of a locker room implosion to happen. AJ Brown was the cancer and they got rid of him, but I just think it's a culture problem over there that we'll see how it works out. And tonight could be the night that we help speed that up a little bit with Case Keenum getting the start. Kind of two questions here. With Case Keenum getting the start, because he practiced all week, great question from Sydney here. How do you expect Johnson to adjust with Case Keenum against Fangio's too high safety shell? And then a follow-up, do you think this is an indication, you know, Caleb's out a couple of weeks, does Case get next week, the week after, or even if he plays well tonight, Tyson's healthy, he'll get next week?
2: Yeah, I think to answer your first question, I think it very truly is take what the defense gives you. I think take what the defense gives you, rely a lot on play action, because you saw last year, something really worked, and people are like, oh no, Caleb's out. How is this team going to perform without like this luster of a passing game? May I remind you that Kalman Ungai and DeAndre Swift absolutely just took footballs and rammed it down the Eagles' throats last year. I mean, like, it was like so much to the point where I was like, I don't know what to expect from this Bears running game, but that was not something I expected against a solid Eagles defensive line. And I mean, Kyle and DeAndre were just having a field day. And it looked like they had this, you know, when runners have runners high, like it was like running the football high almost, where like they just couldn't be stopped. And I think that's a big part of it too, where if they can establish that early on, you really don't have to ask the Case to do too much. If you have this too high safety show, I mean, there's going to be stuff that the defense is going to let you have. And if you do play action, kind of scheme some guys open, I think that leaves some room for guys like Colson Loveland, Cole Kmet, maybe guys like Luther Burden on those, you know, 5-10 yard intermediate routes. where they can really get going there, move the football that way, kind of be an extension of the run game a little bit, just incrementally move the football down, because you're not going to be flinging the ball 30 yards down the field with Case Keenum. I mean, he was talking about it as much, and Ben Johnson was talking about it this much at Halas Hall, where it's like, you know, he's not the quarterback he was, you know, 7-8 years ago or something like that. But I think you're still going to get a guy that can read defenses, that can make these incremental throws that he needs to make. He's going to have the opportunity to do that with a lot of play action. The defense is going to give some, they're going to give some stuff up. You know, they're not going to be perfect. So whatever it is, if it's a 4-yard pass play, great. Just take care of the football, go from there. And remind me of the second part of that question.
0: Do you think Case Keenum, if he plays well tonight, is it back to Tyson next week, no matter what, even if since he will be healthy?
2: Yeah, it's all about availability for Ben Johnson. He's said the A word so many times, the preseason and the off season. And are you available?
0: Oh,
2: are you going to be available? I'm trying to know what else. I don't know what you're thinking of, but I think in this instance, like the A word really is availability. But like, what are you going to do to get on the field and stay on the field? Obviously, concussion is a different thing. That's a beast. Where. I remember when we were asking Ben about it this week, he was very straight up like, look, it's protocol. I'm not messing with protocol. He'll be back when he's back. And when he's back, we'll talk about what he can do. So he's very much, which is very much like, one, let the process play out, let the protocol play out. But two, he's not here. So I'm not going to talk about a guy that's not physically in the building because of protocol. I mean, he got back, sure. But that's probably why he's going to be behind tonight. He's behind Case Keenum, is because he wasn't in the building. He wasn't there for a lot of the meetings. He wasn't available. And I think if Bajan is available this week, I think he'll probably be in line to start against the Jets, just because he'll be there. He'll be there taking in the game plan. And if Ben isn't comfortable with that, then we'll see Case next week. It all just depends on who's available, who's going to be showing up, and who's going to be in line to play quarterback. And I think it'll probably, if Bajan's there next week, it'll probably be him. The coaching staff has an affinity for him. They really do like him a lot. They really do like Case in this supportive role. You saw it at times last year, where Caleb would come to the sideline. Case is the first one walking him through, okay, here's what you saw, here's what this is, here's what that is, here's what you should do. Like, kind of like a assistant quarterback's coach in a way, where that's the role that he accepted, and they liked him so much, they extended him for another 2 years. Mm-hmm. But same goes for Bajan, where they liked him so much, and in this backup role, they gave him an extension too last year. So there's so much that they like about him, where if he's healthy and he's there and he's taken in the game plan, he'll be starting against the Jets, I'm pretty sure.
1: ESPN Radio 93.5, it is The Drive. I'm Curtis, that's Evan. Chris Kwasinski on the Dick Van Dyke Appliance World phone line with us. I mean, to me, Chris, when I look at what the Bears have done through two games, run the hell out of outside zone, man. They got 83% of their runs, and around 71 of them are outside with Swift and Manungai. I know you think of Manungai as a power back, or, you know, the mighty Manungai sort of gimmick, but if they're going to set up any sort of play action and give Keenum a chance, they're going to have to just run outside the zone like crazy tonight, I think, against the Fangs defense. I am curious if you've heard anything new this week. Admittedly, I haven't been paying too much attention to the Colston Loveland headlines, but here we are after a couple of weeks. He's done absolutely nothing in this offense after really coming on strong for two-thirds of the season last year, and there's this weird urge to get Sam Roush involved, it seems. What's going on at the tight end position, and what do you expect tonight against the Eagles?
2: Yeah, I think in that instance, Ben was very open about it. He's been open about it. Like, if you're on the field, you'll have opportunities because you'll have plays specifically meant for you. Whether you get to those plays or not, that's up to the game flow. I think in this instance, Colston has just been a little bit off kilter with Caleb for some reason. And I think that the idea of them just being on the same page is something that you're just going to have to work through. And to be fair, he hasn't done nothing. He had a one catch last week, but I'm just kidding. But in any case, there's this idea of Colston kind of being a security blanket for Caleb. And he really was last year. And I think it's important to know that that took time to materialize too. That really took time to materialize as the season went on. I'm not really putting much stock into some of these knee-jerk developments beginning of the season. Obviously, you want to see more out of Colston. It would have been big if he was around last week, if he showed up in some of these key moments. But I think it was part of, okay, well, we saw Sam, we had plays for Sam and a call for him in the moment. Kid just didn't make the plays, which is tough. But I think in these moments, giving Colston a little bit more of a runway of like, okay, well, he'll go up against the defenses that aren't really equipped to handle him and the size, what he brings. And he's still doing what he has to do as a blocker, as an offensive piece, drawing away guys, because even though they're not on schedule, I don't really think you can ignore the fact that he's like 6'4", 200 some pounds. Like, he's a mismatch nightmare all over the place. And he was supposed to be against the Panthers, just didn't materialize. But also, I mean, when Caleb was throwing the ball like he was, I mean, it was just only a matter of time. He just ended up not being a guy that caught a pass because everybody else was catching passes. So I'm not really buying into the Loveland slump right now. I see him every day in the locker room during the week at practices, and doesn't look like a guy who's concerned. He's just going back to work. He knows that his game stretches beyond just the receiving factor of it, and he's doing a solid job in the pass blocking stuff. Last week was just a little bit of an anomaly because I remember the last play of the game, Dallas Turner beat him for the game-ending sack, and I think in that specific drive, there's a lot that went wrong for the Bears offense. That was one of them. I don't think he ever should have been in that position, but I think it's one of those things where you just kind of mark it up like, well, they got us, and we'll move on, and we'll make sure we'll never be in that position again. And I think Ben has been very solid about how do we adjust week to week and make sure we can get guys in the best position possible to make plays, and Colston is one of those guys. And the team knows they're better off for it when he's catching passes, and it's only a matter of time before he starts picking it up too, I believe.
0: Mm. Well, let's flip to the other side of the ball, because I'm not completely
1: What are you trying to say about the defense?
0: No. Here's the thing. Caleb being gone is a big issue, the offense. But I have confidence in the offense to overcome that. I really want to figure out what this defense is going to look like tonight against, I was going to say initially, probably the best offense they've seen. But, I mean, Bryce Young and Carolina are rolling right now.
1: I'm telling you, man.
0: Struggled this past weekend. Not going to lie. But you get Saquon Barkley, the best offensive player they've played against so far this year. What do you think they do tonight? Is Tyreek Stevenson going to play?
2: I think Tyreek Stevenson's in. I know he was week to week, but I think the last injury report that we had, I think he was more so limited, which is pretty much an encouraging sign. I have to go back and check exactly how limited he was, but I think the Bears are really encouraged what they saw. I think he'll be in. That's the guy that I know we're looking at, like, hey, like, we're coming up on a contract year. What are you doing? He knows that availability is a big thing. He's fighting through some stuff, and I give him a lot of credit because once he focuses in on his job and he can do, you know, focuses on the high level, I mean, he's a really good cornerback, but he's got to stay consistent in that regard. I think right now you get a guy you've seen in Dontavian Wicks, who's on the other side, traded for the Packers to the Eagles. You're very familiar with him, the speed that he provides, but there's also Devonta Smith. One of my favorite college receivers last year, Mekhi Lemon. They know that the weapons are there. They know that the Eagles are a little bit banged up, I think, on the offensive line a little bit. But I'm not going to lie with you defensively. I think they're going to be fine just because they took care of business last week in the way that they needed to. I look at two guys I'm really excited to see play tonight is Malik Muhammad second and Dylan Thienemann. Guys, they were kind of put in tough positions to start the season of, hey, we're without our starting nickelback. Hey, we're without our prize free agent signing and safety. We need you guys to get up to speed quicker. And they've been two of the best defensive players on the field for the Bears the last 2 weeks. I mean, Dylan is a stout tackler. I think from that strong safety position where he can play the box, he can play outside, he can cover too. I think he's been showing solid speed. I'm not really concerned about that. And Malik Muhammad is a guy that they feel comfortable playing all over the field. I mean, they threw him on a blitz last week. They threw a rookie cornerback on a blitz and he got home right away. He's got the speed, he's got the tools, he's got the talent. I think in this instance, I'm interested to see how those guys react to this Eagles defense, but it all comes down to the trenches. If you want to stop Saquon Barkley, I know he's a little dinged up too, but if you want to stop Saquon, you got to get penetration up the middle. And this is an Eagles offense, which only scored 24 points his last 2 weeks. And I know, granted, 24 last week one, 24 last week as well. But you're talking about scoring on the Giants and the Titans, that two teams aren't just not very good. So what are we doing right now, Eagles, you know, offensively in Philadelphia, which is otherworldly or something. Because last year, obviously, we're all thinking, well, you know, they've got these guys, they've got all these offensive players. How are they going to do this? How are they going to keep up? And they end up running the ball, keeping the ball out of their hands. If you play complimentary football, I think you give yourself an opportunity to get some turnovers. Jalen Hurts, I know we saw that last year. If you rush him into throws, he's going to put it in harm's way sometimes. Fumbles, I know, are an issue as well. So I think it's all just about, can you continue the performance you had last week? It looked good last week. And I know you're supposed to do that against Carson Wentz, but, I mean, you only allowed 9 points. I'll take that.
0: Yeah.
2: At the end of the day, if the Bears converted on two other drives that they didn't fumble at the goal line, and if they kicked, you know, made the field goal that they were supposed to make at the end of the game, that's 10 points. You're up 13-9. So you did what you needed to do. So take care of what, you know, take care of what you take care of, and then you're fine.
0: Yeah.
2: So I'm interested to see what the defense has in its bag this week against an offense which has been kind of lackluster the first 2 weeks of the season.
0: Yeah, I mean, that's good stuff. 773 texter says, what do you think about zero blitz against Hurts tonight?
2: Be careful what you wish for. Be careful what you wish for, because all it takes is one mix-up here or there where, and I know people are thinking, well, you know, you don't have A.J. Brown anymore. You got rid of that guy. But, guys, Kyle Lemon is still there. He's such a fantastic player at college last year. They drafted him in the first round for a reason. They traded up to get him for a reason. But also at the same time, if you're going to blitz and you don't get home against Jalen Hurts, that's a 20 to 30-yard run waiting to happen. I mean, just because he has some shortcomings as a passer doesn't mean you should overlook the fact that he's an outstanding athlete that can make big plays. And would it be great? Yeah, but I'm like a Hail Mary situation where it's like, okay, if we can just overwhelm him with numbers and get to him right before he can throw the pass, then sure.
1: Yeah,
2: that's a lot.
1: Yeah, no, even without Dallas Goedert in the lineup, I'm not a fan of running a zero blitz. Not a lot anyways, maybe a little bit tonight, maybe in certain situations, like a second and long or something like that. But yeah, I worry about getting torched on a 50-some-yard touchdown play or Hurts taking off for 30. Chris, where can folks follow along with your coverage of Monday Night Football tonight?
2: Oh, follow us at Fox32Chicago.com/sports, at Fox32Sports on X, Twitter, if you're nasty. I think in this instance, I'm at OchoK_. We also have our Bears reporter, Devin Caney, who's been reporting from the sidelines today. She's fantastic. We'll have our show starting at 5:30, just about an hour or so. We'll have Bears Game Day Live kicking up gear, and then we'll go from right into there into Monday Night Football. We'll have a lot going on. Devin's talked to DeAndre Swift. That's going to be part of the show. We have After the Whistle, which is on the Fox 32 YouTube. I'll be part of that show, too, so tune in. You'll see me give some terrible opinions about the Bears game tonight. And you also see the outfit that my mom handpicked for me. Just kidding. I just dressed myself in the dark. So, we'll have a post-game coverage too. Sam Panionovich leads that. We got some good guys coming in and give some good opinions. So, I'm excited to see what happens tonight. I don't have a score prediction because the last time I tried to give one, I was embarrassed. So, it's a prove-it game for both sides.
1: Yeah, we embarrass ourselves all the time on this show. It's okay.
0: Yeah, listen, I got one more thing for you. Northwestern, for real or no?
2: For real.
1: All right.
0: Agree to disagree.
1: In your face, Evan Stone. They're not worried about their defensive coordinator situation.
0: Hey, listen, for the first time in quite a while, everybody was rooting for Northwestern. And they just couldn't.
2: Depends on where you are. Buffalo Joe's and Evanston. Everybody's pulling purple. I don't know where you were. But
0: all right, look, Chris, thanks for joining us, man. I appreciate it. That's a
1: Chris.
2: Look, Chip Kelly has Aiden Childs throwing a ton of stuff.
0: Looked good,
2: Evanston,
0: man.
2: Evanston is on fire.
1: There you go.
0: Aiden Childs looked good.
1: Chris, we appreciate you, brother. We'll talk again real soon, all right?
2: Sounds good, fellas.
1: All right, that's one of our good friends, Mr. Chris Kwasinski, Fox 32 Chicago, talking Bears-Eagles Monday Night Football. 217-359-2255 for the Max Twin City Recycling text line. I see a 773 texter asking about. I don't think it's going to be a struggle with this particular group that the Bears have in place if zero blitz against Jalen Hurts. Sydney and Champagne, bad takes today, LOL. And you are frauds. You know who isn't a fraud, Evan?
0: Nerds.
1: You know who isn't a fraud or not? Well, maybe they have some nerds, but they're good nerds.
0: They're the nerds you want.
1: They're the nerds you want on your side. 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
0: Yeah.
1: And we thank Busey for being sponsors of The Drive. 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That is Evan Stone. You got a score prediction for Bears-Eagles tonight, or you just want to?
0: I'm gonna go with Mark's daughter.
1: Well, I
0: she
1: saw
0: says 49-52, Bears. Give me it. Hey, if we're zero blitzing all night. Yeah.
1: Zero blitz all night, and yeah, Hurts puts up. Well, you know what that means? That means my idea, just run the hell out of the outside zone with Swift and Manungai, which is where I think they've done it 70-some percent of their runs this year. Mm. If they start picking up chunks of 4, 6, 8 yards with those two guys, could be a long night for our old friend Fangs. I'm not saying. I'm just saying. And then Case Keenum and the offense put up 52 points. All of a sudden, Ben Johnson is back. He's going for that scoring title again. It was just a one-week sort of blah moment there, you know. It could be a thing. It could happen, right?
0: It could happen.
1: It could happen. Mm-hmm.
0: Yeah.
1: Yeah. I was looking for the Ben Johnson good, better, best button, but I oh, there it is. There it is. There you go. 217-359-2255. More Illinois football talk, maybe a little more Monday Night Football talk next on The Drive.
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1: It is The Drive, ESPN Radio 93.5. I'm Curtis Allen. That is Evan Stone. Getting back into the football conversation in regards to the Illini. Tomorrow, running back Jordan Anderson, wide receiver Ty Robinson, Art Sikowski, and Justin Stepp, they're all going to meet with the media. Thursday is the next time we will hear from Coach Bielema. And then Saturday afternoon, baby, homecoming.
0: Heck yeah.
1: There's no drama to worry about. I think it's a 3:15 kick, right? Yeah, 3:15 Illinois-Purdue.
0: Interesting time.
1: Mm-hmm.
0: I don't remember many 3:15s.
1: Not too many 3:15ers, yeah.
0: Yeah. Actually, I think this past weekend, Nebraska-Michigan State had like a 3:15, and I completely missed the game.
1: Hmm.
0: What's it on this week?
1: I thought it was on Peacock again.
0: Fox
1: Sports.
0: Peacock be doing the weird times, I think.
1: Yeah.
0: Fox Sports is going to stick, I think, to that regular 11:230 7
1: they
0: kickoff
1: seem to like
0: schedule.
1: That. Hey, speaking of Illinois football and schedules, so this was just announced a little bit ago. Illinois' road game against Michigan State on October 10th is going to kick off at 2:30. That is on FS1. That was just announced by the conference office and TV partners today. So Illinois is going to head to East Lansing with Brett Bielema and a new defensive coordinator and take on Sparty. 2:30 next week.
0: Mm. There we go.
1: Hey, before this week, and you know what we're doing, right? You forget? You forgot what we're doing on Thursday, didn't
0: I'm
1: you?
0: Doing a lot of things.
1: Pia's, man. We're back at Pia's. We're back at Pia's. And you know what? We might even talk to the new defensive coordinator at Pia's. No, I'm making that part up. We don't know who it is yet.
0: No, we do have Bobby Hout coming in.
1: No, we don't.
0: Oh, gotcha. He's free.
1: Don't do that.
0: Just.
1: I hear he loves Slugger Burgers, too. Hey. Big fan of it during his short time here in Champaign-Urbana.
0: Yeah, we'll be out at Pia's on Thursday. We're going to have a ton of fun. Come out, and I'll make sure you get a free sample of some sort of a drink.
1: Oh, well, you're going to make sure of that. Not the fact that they always have free samples that you can try at Pia's, and we have different sponsors.
0: I'll point you in the right direction.
1: You'll show you. I forget. What's the name of the girl that's always helping us there? I forgot. I feel bad. She was there for the first.
0: Oh, Samantha.
1: Samantha. Poor Samantha was roasting in the sun that very first one we did.
0: I just made that up.
1: Sounded real. It fooled me. Well, anyways, yeah. Thank you, Heath, on the text line. Illinois-Purdue is going to be on Big Ten Network this Saturday afternoon. And we have a couple of ways for you to win tickets for the homecoming game.
0: Oh, yeah.
1: Yeah, we do. Here's the first one. Just text us. Text Illini to 217-359-2255. Illini 217-359-2255. That is courtesy of Smith Burger and Jets Pizza of Champaign. And you could be on your way to the game. We'll give you a couple more days to get in the running for that. You know, the game's on Saturday. Usually by Thursday, that's when we get rid of all of our tickets. That's when we have all of our winners. But your absolute last chance to win tickets from us will be this Thursday afternoon at Pia's. We're keeping an eye on the weather, too. I've had more than one person text us or hit us up at the Drive 935 and be like, what if it rains? Well, if it rains, we'll probably move inside. We're coming up with a plan right now.
0: Bring a hat.
1: Yeah, raincoat. You got a raincoat you can wear?
0: Yeah, we can do the rain.
1: Yeah, we can do some rain. It's no big deal. It's only electronics. What's going to happen? What's the worst that would happen? Yeah, that's fine. But, yeah, we'll have last-minute chances for you to win tickets for Illinois versus Purdue this Thursday at Pia's, 1609 West Springfield Avenue in Champaign. We always have tons of prizes and giveaways. We've got another pretty solid lineup we're going to be announcing very, very soon. And by very soon, tomorrow is when I expect to have a couple of announcements for you.
0: And by very soon, we mean whenever we get them.
1: That's true. Well, we might just, you know what, we might take our sweet time with it. But you know what? What if we did get Hauk? What do we do?
0: I'll reach out.
1: Yeah, email bobbyhauk@gmail.com and see what happens there. See what he, I mean, that's my thought.
14: Just, I had that thought, and that's it.
1: 217-359-2255. Benny says, hire me for defensive coordinator. Benny, you are officially the defensive coordinator of the drive, sir. Because Benny never misses us at Pia's. And he's always running interference. He's making sure nobody bothers us.
0: It's true.
1: You know, making sure that we're taken care of as well. He's our defensive coordinator.
0: Yeah.
1: Let's see, what else we got here? Somebody was chiming in on Bobby Boucher and the Illini. I have lost it.
0: A little
1: here.
0: Less Bobby Hauk, a little more Bobby Boucher. Yeah, Packers suck. That's what they said. I remembered that one.
1: The Bourbon Bowl. That's right.
0: Yeah. Yeah.
1: So we had
0: Vicky Valancourt.
1: I did like Vicky Valancourt. I sure did.
0: I think I broke the stream.
1: No, we just fixed the darn stream. I hope you didn't break it.
0: Still working?
1: Well, let's find out over here.
0: I did something. This whole computer's frozen. I can't
1: do anything.
0: Yeah,
1: you broke it. Yeah, we were streaming. Boy, most viewers we've ever had on a stream, there was hundreds and hundreds and hundreds of people watching, and now you broke it. That's great. Speaking of broken, is the Illini defense broken, Evan Stone?
0: No, they're on the mend now.
1: It's going to be all good in the hood?
0: I'm fine. Like, I don't know.
1: I'm not worried about you. I don't think you're going to have a nervous breakdown. I'm talking about, like, how... We talked about this with Jay, and if you missed it, it's coming up again, full hour, the Jay Layman Hour. Lots of talk about all the big news from the Illini football staff. But you, sir, do you expect this 3-3-5 to exist beyond this year? Does it feel like you implemented it? Here's the experiment. It happened, and then 365 days from right now, we're talking about a cover two scheme or something like that instead.
0: Maybe, but this is my big takeaway so far, or at least my initial feeling so far, is that I don't think the experiment has even been experimented. I don't think anything that they've
1: elaborate on that.
0: I don't think I'm about to.
1: Sorry.
0: I don't think anything that we've seen these first 4 weeks is what Brett had in mind when this transition took place. So I believe we have seen, like 217 Texter says, we have for sure seen the end of the 3-3-3. Now, what we need to see is, can we actually see what Coach Bielema had in mind when he made this transition? Now, as Big Def has sent in, and we've talked a little bit on the side, you can still have the base 3-3-5 defense that has completely different variations and schematics within it that create more aggression and chaos and something
1: There's chaos already.
0: The player, good chaos. The players actually understand and know what they're doing. And, you know, we've gone back and forth on this a little bit. Some of the texts came in. When Bailey's talking about communication in the postgame presser, I don't think it's not excuses. He's literally sitting there saying there are too many lines of communication.
1: Oh, there was a lot of thinly veiled stuff. You're going to hear.
0: There's too much happening.
1: Hear me say that a lot. Yeah.
0: He literally said, from my perspective, it seems like an easy fix, but I'm not the one in the booth.
1: Somebody, and I apologize, whomever texted this in, somebody texted in earlier in the show, do you think Bielema met with his captains before this all happened with Hauk? I mean, if you go by what Bielema said, now Bobby reached out and said, hey, man, I'd like to meet with you early Sunday morning. And I'm just saying, not trolling here, just giving the other side of it. But I'm sure there was a conversation at some point in time between the announcement being made, between the conversation with Hauk and Bielema and the announcement being made around 5 or 6 o'clock, whatever time it was last night, I'm sure he talked with some of his captains about this.
0: Oh, for sure. Yeah, I mean, and it's a continual discussion.
1: Yeah.
0: I mean, he knows his guys. They have open communication, especially with the captains.
1: Right.
0: If there are issues, even during summer, going into fall camp, like, he knows.
1: Yeah, it didn't just happen in a vacuum. None of these things ever do. This is another one of those things. I say this all the time when these big sort of moments happen and there's a big change with the coaching staff. I don't care whether it's college or the NFL. Any of the conversations or any of the statements that eventually make their way into the public forum, they've already happened dozens of times behind closed doors.
0: Yes.
1: They've already happened a lot.
0: There is nothing you hear from the coaches' mouths that somebody else is hearing for the first time.
1: But I do want to go back to something, and we'll talk about this more with Jay, because I loved his take on it. Jay was so honest in the first hour. It was great. But I do want to go back to this. There's something about, you know, that the defense was not going to set the world on fire this year. You knew it was. So when you do see, when you see somebody online or you talk with somebody who covers this team, go, I don't know, man, I think maybe Hauk was kind of set to fail on this. What would you say to that, Evan?
0: I don't know if I fully understand the talking point because.
1: All right, I can give it to you.
0: Yeah. Give me the point.
1: All right. You weren't exactly a great defense last year. You lost some pretty talented pieces to that defense that was a part of last year. You still kept some really good stuff in the secondary.
0: Mm-hmm.
1: You had the money for the offense. You didn't have the money for the defense. It wasn't going to matter who came in or what scheme they were running. It wasn't going to be a good defense. And you're in a situation where Bielema says, I'm being completely hands-off this year with the defense. I'm the football czar. I am empowering Coach Hauk to be the coordinator and run this defense as he sees fit. There's the, again,
0: yes.
1: Not even saying this is what I think. I'm just giving you that pessimistic, sort of jaded sports fan perspective of this is just a set. Somebody else was set up to fail to kind of put a Band-Aid on having a bad defense, and then eventually you're rebuilding it anyways.
0: Yeah. And this is to one of the texts that we got with Jay.
1: Right.
0: Where they said something along the lines of, you know, he didn't get to recruit his own guys. He didn't have his pieces brought in, mm-hmm. You know, all those things. And like you just said, this stuff doesn't happen in a vacuum.
1: Correct.
0: It is not simply that the defense schematically or statistically struggled against Duke or against UAB or against Ohio State. Nobody's going to blame an Illinois defensive coordinator that struggles against Ohio State.
1: Oh, no.
0: It's just not going to happen.
1: No.
0: However, I think it is all of the extracurricular pieces along with the struggling statistically and schematically on the field. The fact that communication is still a problem. The fact that we are not putting our guys who are studs in positions to succeed. The fact that we can look at pieces that maybe they're not as talented as we want them to be,
1: mm-hmm.
0: or we struggled to kind of piece some positions together, and they need extra coaching help, and they're not getting it. Coach Bielema said multiple times, I don't want to lose a game before a snap is played.
1: Bingo.
0: I don't want the scheme to beat us before the ball is snapped. I don't want a play call to beat us before this. And that had kept happening. And to my understanding, there probably has been conversations. Hey, what about this? Hey, let's do this. Hey, what about going here? And it's been rebutted every step of the way.
1: Yeah.
0: So I absolutely 100% believe Coach Bielema when he says, Coach Hauk reached out to me. We sat down and had a conversation. He said today in his presser, mm-hmm. okay, what do you think can fix this? Okay, I had suggestions. He had suggestions. And at the end of the conversation, Coach Hauk himself said, it's probably best. I'm not going to be what gives these kids, these athletes, this team, this program, the best chance towards success. And then where do we go from here? This is where we're at now. This was not, I can almost guarantee you, I won't guarantee you, this was not Coach B calling Hauk in and saying, hey, this isn't working, you're fired. I totally believe Coach when he says that. So the question to you, did Coach meet with the captains before he fired Hauk? No. In the sense of, hey, this is what I'm going to do. No. Now, has he been meeting with them constantly, and he knows their thoughts and their opinions and
1: their frustrations.
0: Yeah. And but same thing on the offensive side of the ball. He meets with them regularly as well. The captains from the offensive side of the ball. And, hey, you guys doing all right? Doing good? Are there – what communication issues do we need to – you know, like there's still – as from a leadership standpoint, this was not, hey, we brought this guy in.
1: Yep.
0: We knew the defense was going to struggle. Now they're struggling. Scapegoat. That's not what this is.
1: 217-359-2255 for the Max Twin City Recycling. Text line it again before you at me. Before you go, that no good rat fink idiot Curtis Allen. Well, you can call me that if you want. But that is not my opinion. It's just a part of the conversation. And I appreciate you addressing that, Evan. 217-359-2255. I want to go to something real quick on our Twitter page. At the X Twitter, whatever. At the Drive 935. We always interact during Illini games on there. Usually pregame, halftime, postgame, we'll get something on there. Postgame, simple question. How are you? Tell us with a GIF. How are you feeling after that game, Illini fans? Mm. You know what the overwhelming response was?
0: Nah, what?
1: Nah. Nobody was mad. Nobody. It wasn't like, that's about what it was. It was a lot of, that went a little bit better than I expected. Or, yeah, that was about what I thought it was going to be. There was nobody that was calling for Bobby Houck to be let go, or there was nobody that, I mean, now, throughout the game, you had people like, this is atrocious. This is bad. This is blah, blah, blah. I had tweeted out something about tackling still clearly being an issue, and he had these opportunities to stop Julian Sain in the backfield or stop the Ohio State rushing attack in the backfield, and you just whiff. And so, you know, that's something. If that happens against that team or a team at that level, yeah, you're gonna get beat. That's just how it goes. 217-359-2255. 773 texter to Brett outsmart himself, abandoning a proven scheme last year for the sake of being unique with this 335. Do they transition back to an old scheme?
0: I would push back on what was the proven scheme. I think everyone is still thinking about that 2022 defense. That was not the proven. That was a great defense for a year.
1: Well, let me run. Hold that thought. I want to run through these. Run through these texts because they all kind of go together.
0: Yeah.
1: So that's from 773. Scott and Terre Haute. I don't know why Brett had to reinvent the wheel and run that anyway. Sydney on the text line. Bailey seemed really frustrated, so I bet he pulled those guys in at some point before Sunday and had a talk. Justin, it's simple. Not enough talent. All these things, they all kind of tie together with what you're doing here with the 335. So it seems to be there's a prevailing thought among, at least among a handful of texters, but you're seeing a lot of that. That's a small sample size of the text line, but there's a lot of that stuff out on social media too. As far as do they abandon the 335, not this year. I told you, and Coop, off the air at one point, I was like, I think we get one more year out of this, and then it goes back to something else. And then you say the experiment. I didn't expect the experiment to be over after four games. I did after two seasons.
0: Yeah. And like I said, I still don't think it's over.
1: I mean, they're going to keep it for the rest of the year. You're not going to abandon this whole scheme.
0: But let's see what it looks like. That's what I'm saying.
1: I hear you.
0: I think now Brett has an opportunity to experiment with what he wanted this to look like. So we'll see what that means, what that looks like.
1: And this is an open question, but do you think he's the one that's calling the defense on Saturday against Purdue, or is it going to be someone else that's already on the staff?
0: I would doubt – there's been no announcement. I would doubt Coach Bielema is the one calling plays because, like I said, it's not a defense that he's familiar with. It's not a defense – and those are moments when you're calling plays, you got to be like –
1: How quick do you think we hear about who's an interim DC? Because he's not going to meet with the media until Thursday. You think they get that out?
0: No, I don't think
1: anytime soon. Or you think that's something that comes from Bielema on Thursday?
0: He said today he's shutting everything down on the defensive side of the ball, media wise.
1: Yeah.
0: So nobody on the defensive side of the ball is going to talk to the media.
1: It's all offensive players and coaches the next couple of days.
0: Until after Purdue. So I don't think we'll get anything this week.
1: Interesting. Okay, I missed that. Yeah,
0: and
1: that was in the press.
0: A bit of that is just gamesmanship. There's no reason for us to tell you anything and let Purdue know what's going down.
1: Right.
0: And so I think we won't find anything out this week. I would assume he will have one of the guys who are familiar with this system calling plays, with very heavy influence schematically and identity-wise coming from Coach B. So if he's if he's like, hey, I want to attack, I want to do this, I want to whatever, and then someone that he trusts, whether it's a Cooper or somebody else, that, okay, I know that concept, I know what you want to do, here's what I'm going to call.
1: And you don't mean our intern Coop. You're meaning Coach Cooper would be
0: well,
1: the one.
0: We'll see.
1: It could be. We'll Coop would just give everybody beer in the locker room. That's what he would do.
0: So going back to all of these questions.
1: Our Cooper, not Coach Cooper. Yeah, don't add us.
0: About outsmarting himself. Why did he abandon a proven scheme? All these things. I'm not sure he abandoned a proven scheme. I think the defense struggled the last couple of years. Nobody was looking at the defense last year and saying, wow, I love this scheme.
1: No, and again, the numbers were something like you were top 40 in the nation against the pass and like top 65 in the nation against the run. So that's not great. But
0: I get it. And you know what? And maybe this isn't the prevailing thought anymore, but for the longest time here as an Illinois fan, there were so many people who were like, hey, here at Illinois, you got to try something. You can't do what everyone else is doing because that's not going to work. You can't play Ohio State football with Illinois resources. So you got to be different. You got to try something different. I know for years people were like, just go triple option, man. Just go full heavy. Naval Academy
1: attack!
0: And make it go. Mm-hmm. And I don't blame Brett for trying something different. Now, it didn't work.
1: No.
0: It didn't work.
1: Coaches are going to do that.
0: Didn't work. And he owned up to it. Yeah. He's ready to make some changes. I understand what he was doing with Aaron Henry. I understand what he was doing with Bobby Hauk.
1: Right.
0: But now you got to get this one. This has got to be – so I think what they're going to do is they'll get to – well, they won't even get to the offseason. All these conversations are still happening where he's got, you know, okay, hey, we're going to see what happens for the rest of this year. I'm going to talk to my people.
1: And they're going to Whitman and his team are going to read the tea leaves of who's going to be available and who's going to be out there.
0: And then we'll see what kind of marriage we can make work, and we'll go from there.
1: 217-359-2255 for the Max Twin City Recycling text line. Quick break, and then a little more Illini talk, a little more Monday Night Football talk. Get you ready for the Jay Layman Hour next on The Drive.
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1: 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I'm Curtis Allen. That is Evan Stone. Evan, any predictions, scores for Monday night tonight, Bears-Eagles?
0: No. I'm just going to enjoy it. No predictions. Just going to watch it and see what happens.
1: Are you sure you're going to enjoy it?
0: I think so. Now, what? I think maybe Joe in Springfield texted in.
1: It was Joe in Springfield. Hey, we have to mention this.
0: Everybody texted in when we went 0 for 5.
1: Who went 4-1 for Etched in Stone over the weekend? Who's back to making that money, baby?
0: Listen,
1: Three
0: of 5 weeks, 4-1.
1: 3 out of 5.
0: 4-1, 4-1, 3-2, 0-5, 4-1.
1: Not 3-3-5.
0: No.
1: 3 out of 5.
0: 3 out of 5, we've gone 4-1. So we'll see what we got on the docket, the sheet, the stone.
1: The stones.
0: This week.
1: We'll check the stones.
0: Doing good.
1: Yeah, not a bad turnaround there for Etched in Stone. Jay Layman on the way in just a moment, and we have lots to talk about with the All-American. Of course, it'll mostly be about Coach Bobby Houck and his departure from the Fighting Illini.
0: Former coach.
1: Former Illinois defensive coordinator.
0: Yeah.
1: But it still has that coach title, right?
0: Yeah.
1: Right? Jay Layman up next. It is The Drive.
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25: You think football is still fun?
26: Yes.
25: Sir?
26: Yes. No.
25: No?
26: Sir? It was fun.
25: Not anymore, though, is it? Is it?
26: No, not by
25: now. No, it's not fun anymore. No. Not even a little bit.
26: Wrong.
25: No.
1: Here comes the All-American Jay Layman.
27: We talk about everything. If you guys want the real talk.
28: Aiden Loughery loves what he sees down the sideline. Aiden Loughery with a chance. He'll score. Touchdown, Illini.
27: You win games, it takes care of everything.
28: Up the middle. And ahead to the 15.
27: First and 10 for the Illini. Football is such an emotional game. The stakes are just higher.
28: Hauser sets up, lets it fly deep for Dixon.
27: We are high on the hopium.
29: Oh, one other thing.
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0: Let's go!
1: ESPN Radio 93.5, it is The Drive. I'm Curtis Allen. That is Evan Stone. He's air drumming. I don't know if I've ever seen our guest today do the air drums. Does that mean you're in a good mood, Jay Lehman?
0: I don't know what mood I'm in, but we need some change, and changes in the air.
1: Changes in the air. I don't know if we've had this much of a reaction before coming on with you for a show in quite a while, but the news is out. Illini fans know Bobby Houck out as defensive coordinator after four games with the Illini. I thought we would come in here and talk about some of the good and bad from the Ohio State game. I didn't expect Sunday evening we'd all be texting around like, hey, did you see this?
0: It got hijacked about 5 o'clock.
1: Yeah, man.
0: There was a statement there on X, one by Brett with a line by Bobby Houck as well, and he was gone. Four games in to his tenure as defensive coordinator. 8 months on the job, four games in, he gone.
1: He gone? What? When? Okay. This quick, if you're Brett Bielema, and again, Brett came out and said in his presser, well, Bobby came to me and said the players deserve better. But if you're Brett Bielema, is there a part of you that kind of you've always got a backup plan for something like this happening?
0: Well, one of the things that I didn't love about the statement, and Brett oftentimes after a game will say, hey, I kind of knew that this happened, was going to happen. You know, I knew they were going to attack this, or I figured that when we got into this personnel, they would do this. And I don't necessarily have a problem with that. He's very confident, great football mind, very prepared. I don't think maybe the best thing to say, I wouldn't have said I have a problem with that. He's very confident, great football mind, very prepared.

0: a little bit more of that in the press conference, in which he was like, I mean, we have a guy to call plays. There's another guy to call plays. We have a, you know, in COVID, there was backup coaches
1: right,
0: and everything.
1: Right, right, right.
0: But I just think I didn't love that. Here's what I didn't love those word choices. But here's what I do love. I do love the urgency of Brett Bielema to say 2-2 and the way we lost those games and the way we played Jeremiah Smith and the way we had 9 players in the field is not good enough and it's unacceptable. And absolutely, therefore, I will not commit to Illinois falling back into Big Ten cellar dweller territory. We are a good football team with a high-powered offense. Therefore, we have to take action now. And that's what I like about Brett, what he did.
1: You mentioned the 9 players on the field. I watched the post game after the loss, and that stuck out to me like a sore thumb, Jay. Brett is so smooth to never bust toss a coach, but you kind of got to read between the lines. And that was, and he gives the, well, and you know what? Ultimately, it falls on me. We hear you, coach. We hear what you're getting at.
0: Which it does. It does fall on
1: right.
0: him. And this hire definitely falls on him. But what I would say is this, is we don't have guys playing fast. And there's no difference between a confused player and a cowardly player. They just looked right? And so it looks like when you're not playing fast because you maybe don't know what you're doing or don't know exactly your job, you don't play fast. And then when you don't play fast, you're in the wrong position. And then your fundamentals break down, like tackling. And you're not tackling great, okay? And we're not getting disruption. I made a comment on another podcast today that this is the most well-behaved defense I've ever seen, meaning that they create no disruption. There's no detention. There's no back talk.
1: Well,
0: there's no, like, throwing the quarterback to the ground.
1: It was supposed to be chaos. It did create chaos, just not in the way I think we expected it to. Can I give you – now, I will preface this, Jay, with saying I don't necessarily believe this, but I get the devil's advocate of this was a mutually parting of the ways, and here, let me throw this out to you. Would it matter, sir, talent-wise, what type of defense this scheme was running with this particular group of players? Let me ask you that first.
0: Here's what I would say, is that this group of players, okay, is not a Big Ten caliber defensive line and front six. I just want to say it. I don't want to say defensive caliber. They don't have the defensive caliber size and length of what you'd want. They're smaller.
1: Right.
0: They're on the small side. They're in the bottom third.
1: Right.
0: That doesn't mean they're not Big Ten caliber players. Let me just make that clear. Because certainly you can.
1: There's a distinction there.
0: There's a distinction.
1: Yeah.
0: They certainly lack the size of Big Ten caliber players in the front six. That doesn't mean they can't be competitive or be a Big Ten caliber player. Okay? That being said, I think it's Jimmy's and Joe's, and I also think it's X's and O's. There's both that go into it.
1: Sure.
0: I think what Brett saw, he knows we're a little bit undersized up front, hence the system that we're in. He didn't think that the system was utilizing our players to the best of their ability or putting them in a chance to succeed. We see guys like Xavier Scott, Juice Clark, maybe not playing as good as they played last year. And I always think, rather than plays, think about players.
1: Mm-hmm.
0: Offensively, it's easier to think about that. We got to get the ball to Colin Dixon. Ayn Loffrey's got to get some touches.
1: Right.
0: Caden Hauser's your guy. Because you can dictate that. But I want to put our best players, like Matthew Bailey, who I think has been in position to make plays, a chance to succeed. So do we have Big Ten caliber size up front? No. But do we have Big Ten caliber players in the right scheme that could have success? I think that was what we were hoping for with the 3-3-5. We haven't seen that yet. We saw some 3-3-3 yesterday or 2 days ago. We didn't see the
1: that's 3-3-5. That's good math. That's good math on the
0: but
1: show.
0: But we didn't always see the 3-3-5. I had to throw that one in there.
1: No, it's good.
0: Bum, bum, ching.
1: I'm saving that forever as well. Okay, so before we go forward, Evan, you posted something that got a really strong reaction on our social media at the Drive 935.
2: Really?
1: You did, sir. Yes, yes. Give yourself some credit. You kind of did a breakdown post game, and you said this was more on headsets than helmets to you. What happened with the lot before any of this stuff happened? Before any of this with Hauk happened, you pointed that out. A lot of people were agreeing with you.
2: Really?
1: Good for you, man. Come on, give yourself.
2: Post and ignore. Yeah, I hit submit, well, and then I don't look at it again.
1: That's your attention span there. You really
2: that's
1: just
2: also
1: move.
2: True. Yeah. I forgot I made something.
1: Yeah, I know. It was

0: point being, a lot of people were agreeing with what you said. If someone has not seen that video, I encourage you to seek it out. But explain what you meant by that. Get into that, and Jay's here, and we'll all have a talk about it, because there is something I'd like to get both of your opinions on.
1: Well, and here's the thing. You heard it a ton, which I just, a little bit behind the curtain, I've been trying to fix. We are streaming now on the correct channels, but unfortunately, the camera that is on Jay does not work. So
2: Dude,
1: we're not going to get close-ups.
2: I just got a haircut.
0: Oh, my God, he looks so
1: we're
0: good.
1: Not
0: the hair.
1: I just got a haircut.
0: God, I wish I had your hair, man. You know, God, his hair looks good.
1: What about mine?
0: Yep. Well, yeah, it's, you got long hair. I'm in a group text with a bunch of idiots that make fun of me for my hair falling out. So,
1: anyways,
0: I'm envious.
1: I had three takeaways from the game. The first takeaway is this is a headset, not a helmet game. Where I thought it, when you go back and watch, these guys were playing their hearts out. Like, I truly did believe watching that game that the players on the field, not perfect, still missed plays, but the effort was there. Watching Matt Bailey run all over that field and 14 tackles and just laying people out. And I thought the effort was there. However, and then Coach B said this in the post game, and he reiterated it today in his presser, our play calling did them no favors.
2: Mm.
1: It put them in positions where they were not able to succeed.
0: Well, you mentioned Matt Bailey. Matt Bailey post game had again, very thinly veiled to me. maybe I'm a little more cynical than you two, but he was like, that's a question for Coach Houck, asking how Jeremiah Smith was one-on-one all day
1: long. That's not on us. That's on scheme. That's on the coach.
0: How the best player in college football.
2: I thought it was a good, crafty answer by Matthew Bailey. He's obviously a veteran who actually played really well himself.
0: He did.
2: I would say this, though. All the FCS players that are like Jeremiah Smith have already been picked off to go play FBS. So they're all gone in the FCS. So you can literally play FCS teams, in my opinion, and say, we're just going to play our defense because there's no Jeremiah Smith guy at that level. We don't see that. But you do see FBS level.
0: Great point,
2: Jay.
0: You do
2: see that. You see a dude that's a future NFL Hall of Famer, most likely, if he stays healthy, that can literally change a game.
0: Oh, my goodness. People talk about this guy's great. Like, generational talent maybe at wide receiver.
2: How many good receivers have been at wide receiver U? And he's already got more yards and almost more touchdowns than all of them. Through 2 years and four games?
1: Yeah.
2: Hello? I'm talking Chris Carter. I'm talking Terry Glenn.
0: Yeah.
2: David Boston. Chris Olave. Marvin Harrison Jr. Devin Smith. Shall I go on?
0: Yeah. Yeah, man.
2: Jackson Smith in Jigba. Mm. JSN.
0: How about the game he had the other night? Yeah, and you're talking about a guy that could eclipse all of them, and they're that great.
2: And we had a coverage in which he could have a 30-yard free release and run full speed at Mac Resetich and turn him around.
0: So, and when you have that guy we're talking about in the post game say, yeah, I felt bad for the DBs. We were laughing at them.
2: Wait, did he say that?
0: He said that post game.
1: He said, I felt bad for the guy. I was laughing.
0: You're talking about Juice Club. I felt bad for him, kind of laughing at him. But, yeah, I felt bad. Like, that to me.
1: You put Max Sedich in a position to fail in that moment. Like, that was a position that he had. And I think I do. We had good football. Juice Clark is a good football player. But Jeremiah Smith is a different dude. And you've got him. I said in my takeaway when I said headsets versus helmets, I said he's a great player. But you let him be great instead of making him be great. You let him have one-on-one cover. You let him have free releases. You let him have one-on-ones where he could run down the field all by himself.
2: 100%.
1: You let him do all those things. Instead of saying, I texted a buddy. I said, odd game plan to say, hey, you know what? We're just going to let the best player on the field beat us, and we'll shut everything else down.
0: Yeah.
1: And then he goes out, and he beats you. And it's like, wow, I don't know what's going on. It's like you got to at least make him do something else. And you didn't. You just let him go out there and pitch and catch. Now, I will say the second touchdown where Cox was guarding him, that was great coverage, and it was a great catch by him where he kind of bobbled it, barely got a foot down. But the other three touchdowns he had, there was our DBs had no chance. And that's on the headsets, not the helmets.
0: Jay?
2: I wish they would have played Jeremiah Smith like Ohio State played Colin Dixon. And the reason that was, the whole thing about Ohio State was, we're going to play man-to-man defense on you, man-free coverage, which means you have five guys guarding the five receivers, and you have two defensive backs playing what we call low-hole rat or helpers or high-hole. So there's a high-helper and they're low-hole, like a linebacker and a safety. And what they did is they said, okay, we've got inside help. We're going to let Colin Dixon beat us to the inside because it's going to the help. So the only route they could really get was this back shoulder fade to people, right?
0: Yeah.
2: Because it was away from the help. And they always rolled that help to Colin Dixon, taking him away. And they said, we believe, other than Colin Dixon, our dudes are better than your dudes. And we can go. And for the most part, they were okay with that through three quarters. But Caton Hauser had some unbelievable balls on the back shoulder fade
0: to
2: Caton Hauser. He had some unbelievable balls to Braden Trimble as well, who took a step, I think, this game. He had some unbelievable passes. And so what I would love to see is our defense to do something like that and say, you know what, Bo Jackson, you can run for 100 yards. And Chris Henry Jr., we're going to give you 75%. But we're not going to let that guy, that number four, have 12 catches, 200-plus yards, four touchdowns, and be the player, the defensive player, offensive player of the game, and offensive player of the week for the Big Ten, and maybe college football, because we believe we can just play our defense. That's not smart. Take away their best weapon, and we didn't do that.
3: Yeah.
0: 217-359-2255 for the Max Twin City Recycling text line. Promise you, ladies and gents, we'll get to all of your text messages. But we're just flying through the first hour of the show with Jay Layman. But you know who's not flying through, Jay? They're here with us no matter what. Our sponsors.
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0: 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And we're here with Jay Layman for a full hour. 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
10: Bobby reached out to me early Sunday morning, said he wanted to have a talk. I think when I got that message, I had an idea in my head what might be happening. So I came in and had a conversation with him that obviously it had to do with football, but didn't have really to do with football. Like he just, you know, felt it wasn't working for him, which then affected the staff and affected our results. But more than anything, what I loved about him is kind of his final comment to me when I knew we were going to have to do something was, you know, he just felt that the players deserved that to be their best, right, and to have the best opportunity to win. And he didn't think that could be attainable the way things were going.
0: That is Fighting Illini head coach Brett Bielema. Met with the media earlier today, had a press conference to address the departure former defensive coordinator Bobby Houck. It is The Drive, ESPN Radio 93.5. And it's the Jay Lehman Hour. I'm Curtis Allen. That's Evan Stone. Jay's in studio. Lots and lots and lots of text, fellas.
2: Man, there's just Hello. Text all over the place right here.
0: I want to start with this one from 217 Texter here because it ties into something that I wanted to bring up to you guys. And again, I'm not saying that I necessarily believe this, but it is sort of the cynical perspective I'd love to get your feedback on. So the 217 Texter here says, I think if we're being honest with ourselves, we all knew the 3-3-5 wasn't going to work in the Big Ten. Coach was hoping it would hide some of our weaknesses on defense, but it had the opposite effect.
2: Mm.
0: Okay, so let me give you the cynical perspective. And again, I'm not trolling here, Jay, before you even accuse me of it. Just going to put that into the atmosphere. You were a defense that was not great last year, but it was you had some success. You were like top 40 against the pass. You were in the top 65 in the country against the run. Aaron Henry, he's the scapegoat in that situation. He moves on, but he finds himself somehow in a maybe even a better position. So let's say if you have the cynical perspective here, Jay, you knew the defense wasn't going to be very good. If not, you were going to really have a drop in production defensively this year. And it wasn't going to matter who was coming in there. You got to hand. I'm being hands off. I'm going to let whomever run the defense.
2: Yeah.
0: And well, you got what you got after four games, and here we are.
2: Well, here's what I would say is Aaron Henry wasn't all bad, but he had some games where we just were not competitive. Washington, Ohio State.
0: The Washington ones, that's the one where you were like, you're trolling, Kurt. That was the first time you were like,
2: yes.
0: You put that at his feet. I did. I put that on
2: him. It was not a good game.
0: Right.
2: Couldn't stop anybody. It felt like the defenses we watched against Duke and Ohio State.
0: Yeah, yeah.
2: And against mid-level teams, we would play okay. but we certainly weren't as bad as we were. We're at the bottom of most categories. Turnovers, disruptions, tackles for loss, everything is near the bottom. And I think if we go back and how this played out, Eli Coonan and Angelo McKellum, two defensive linemen that had experience, leave us for Michigan State and Texas A&M, who pay them more. We are big on retention, so I'm guessing we paid Matthew Bailey and Xavier Scott good money to stay.
0: Right.
2: Juice Clark to stay. Those are all on the back end. We, by Brett's own admission, don't have enough money to pay the front, and so we change stuff. Now, Bobby Houck was always plan A, supposedly. I don't know if I buy that. I don't know what I believe at this point, okay? I really don't.
0: Okay.
2: Just like Hardy Nickerson was left because of health reasons after a 63-0 beatdown by Iowa. Like, I don't know what I believe. All I know is that the results on the field did not meet the expectations of what Brett wanted his team to look like, right? And the scheme was supposed to help smaller players, because we couldn't afford bigger players on the defensive line,
0: right,
2: to have success against Power 4 competition. In the two Power 4 games we played, we have not had success. It took all of two Power 4 games to play to see that defensive coordinator and defensive system gone. I applaud the urgency of Brett Bielema. I really do. But this was a bad hire. It was a disaster hire. It's up there with Tony Peterson, maybe worse, as the first, you know, offensive coordinator hire. Thank God we have Barry Lunney and not some garbage offense that actually – we could be losing games by 30 if we didn't have Barry Lunney.
0: I mean, that's a fair point, and you're a couple of plays away from that being, at one point, a seven-point game, a single-score game on Saturday. I know how that ended. We all know how it ended up. I'm just saying, like, and I think it was – I think you said this in your post-game wrap-up stuff, Evan, that, like, the score isn't indicative of how the game really went. But,
2: yeah.
0: But, you know, I just mentioned it to Jay. I'll put it to you. Like, I give you that cynical perspective. What's your response to that?
1: Well, there's so many nuances within a defensive system that I think the average football fan, even the in-depth football fan like me, doesn't fully understand. So when we just throw out the 3-3-5 as a whole, that just brushes the whole thing with a broad stroke. I think there are formats of the 3-3-5, and Big Def and I have actually been talking about this for a while. There are formats of the 3-3-5 with the pieces that we have that I do think can create some havoc, that I do think can create problems for opposing offenses. We just weren't doing any of those things. And I would agree. I'm never going to say this was a good hire. Mm-hmm. I understand what I think Coach B was trying to do, though. And I can absolutely believe that in the spring conversations – and in the initial talks, maybe something different was presented than came to fruition in real game time.
2: And so that is what made Brett made the change quicker, because he was hoodwinked?
1: I'm not going to say he was hoodwinked, but I do think there was an aspect of, okay, I don't know which Coach B has admitted multiple times, I don't know, this defense is not my comfortable understanding.
2: He said that? Coach Bielema said, I'm not comfortable in understanding this defense?
1: No. What he said is, this is a defense that I've never coached before, and I don't know it as well. So I brought pieces in who know it well. He said that throughout the summer.
2: I can see him saying that, but I can't see him saying that, like, I don't know what this defense is. I just cannot see Brett saying that.
1: No, no. It's a defense that
2: he's unfamiliar with. He's never run.
1: Yes. And
2: so he hires assistant coaches that are built to coach this.
1: To coach this. And all of the position coaches, well, most of them, he brought in that have experience with this system. Now he sees it four games in, like you said, two FBS or two Power 4.
2: Power 4 now.
1: Power 4.
2: Bye bye, Pac-12.
1: And RIP.
2: yeah, it went the way of Bobby Houck, too. Gone.
1: Oh!
0: Yikes.
2: Three.
1: Yikes.
2: Gosh.
1: So I could see a world where if you have a defensive scheme where you're like, okay, all right, yeah, I can see this, and okay, we're going to work on this. And then you get into real game time, and they're communicating very poorly. The bullets start flying, like you say, and all of a sudden it's like, communication is bad. And Coach Bielema was looking around thinking, this isn't what I planned at all.
0: You know, when there's twice on Saturday where they cuts where Fox cuts to Bielema and he's hitting himself in the head with the clipboard on national TV, it's not a good look.
1: Now,
0: in
1: one of those was the missed Caton throw.
0: And the other one was the nine players on the field, right?
1: Yeah.
0: Like, so
1: so I could see a world where, and I think there's two sides of this, where we are either way oversimplifying what we can do from here, because it's not like Madden or NCAA where you're like, just pick a different playbook and we'll just run out with it. Like, they're like, they've spent 8 months putting in a scheme.
0: A system. Yeah,
1: a system.
0: It's a whole
1: you can't
0: system.
1: Just
0: yeah.
1: throw the whole thing away. But on the flip side, where you can still run a form of the 3-3-5, but you can run it completely differently, and I think that's what we'll see from now on.
0: So I go back to a text here from the 312. No surprise that Hauk got the boot. How do they fix this mess, Jay? I mean, it's not just that he brought in members of his previous staff. He brought in his son as well.
2: Yep.
0: I'm sure they had conversations about, hey, I'm out of here one way or the other, whether it was a mutual parting of the ways or whatever. But, you know, we take it at its word. I'm sure he spoke with the guys that he brought to Champaign and said, this is going to happen. So, Coach B says there's always a plan in place. How do they fix it? I'm assuming they're going to keep running the 3-3-5 for the rest of the season, maybe to Evan's point, a more simplified version of it. But
2: I always think first about players over plays. Who are the best 11 I can get on the field?
1: Yep.
0: Yeah.
2: Do I even have to go to offense and get a player? Everything's on the table. Everything's on the table.
0: Yeah.
2: Nick Hankins is a good-looking athlete. Is he someone I got to get on the field? Who are my best players that I get to get on the field? Okay, so number one, think about players. And then number two, how do I put those players in position to play great? Matthew Bailey plays excellent around the line of scrimmage, okay? I think Xavier Scott plays good at a nickel position when he helps in the run game. I don't know how good he's been at covering people lately, okay? Tanner Heckel, hurt again, okay? Hurts in more than one way. All these different things. So I think there's that. What I think you have to do is, one, you can't let the best player beat you. Duh. Okay? Two, I think you've got to actually win on first and second down. It's not just third down, which the backbreaker drive where we let them out of the sack and they get a fourth down conversion.
0: Yeah.
2: We don't win on first and second down.
1: Mm.
2: Ever, it seems like. It seems like they are always ahead of schedule.
1: Which is what this was predicated on, that on first down, or that you get a little bit of a stop, make it longer,
2: we never got anybody off schedule. Not only the most well-behaved class in all of defensive history, we are also always on time for the offense. I mean, they're always on time. They literally are always on time. It's second and five. It's third and two. It's like it literally – and then Evan Stone, who has now etched this in stone, a picture in my brain of – he sends this photo of – it's an obvious QB sneak. I think it was on third and one or fourth and one. I can't remember.
1: Yeah.
2: And there's three guys down with huge gaps to the right
0: and left of the
2: center. And Sayan, who's not a big guy, basically falls forward for 2 yards. It was so uncompetitive that it was nauseating.
1: Which, if you actually run that play, I sent you the screenshot. I sent you two screenshots because it's the three down linemen and then the back, I don't know how many were on that. Six maybe were on that. I don't know how many
2: three,
1: they had.
2: Three. Yep.
1: Yeah. all of them are essentially looking around. They got their palms up. You never want to – that's the most dangerous pose in football.
2: Yes, it happens two times. One, when you don't know what's going on, and two, after a defensive pass.
1: Yeah. Yeah.
2: You must put your hands up, which means you're either accused or guilty. One of the two.
1: If you roll that play and actually watch it, so Prater is our nose in that moment. He stunts. He vacates the center. He stunts around. So when Julian Sayan does the quarterback sneak, there's literally nobody there.
0: Drive a truck through it kind of
1: there's
0: thing.
1: There's nobody.
0: Yeah.
1: He just kind of falls forward for 4 yard quarterback sneak to get a first down. And those are the things
2: exciting
1: that when, you know, Kyle Antolano texts in, is it fair to blame a coordinator that didn't even get to recruit players that would fit his scheme? I hate blaming anybody that doesn't get at least 2 or 3 years in any college sport to get the players you need to make a system work. I get that to an extent, but that's not what this was.
2: No. First of all, Kyle's living in 2015 football. It's year to year. It's not building a program. Year to year with the portal. You were coming to bring in success now defensively.
1: Yes.
2: You had two FBS games. Sorry, you're done. More NFL mentality. See you, lady. Not for long.
1: What I would also say is that this came from not simply the play on the field. You could also tell there was so much of communication, players knowing what they're supposed to be doing. You can have players that don't fit a scheme, but you can still coach them well and put them in the right position.
2: Here's my
1: that wasn't happening.
2: Maybe this is just about it's really just a sign of what the times are, because communication. You heard this, like, you know, kids don't play anymore. They don't play outside. They don't talk to one. They're just on their phones. We had no microphone in our helmet, you know, at all. We didn't have iPads on the sideline. Okay, we had old-fashioned signals. Okay, that you could copy if you were the sign stealer.
1: Someone had to light a fire on the sideline so you could smoke signal that bad boy up there.
2: Yes, you literally had to do that, and we communicated.
1: And you had to walk to the stadium uphill both ways
2: exactly.
0: In the snow.
2: But here's what I will say: they have microphones in the helmet.
1: Oh,
2: they have guys relaying signals. It's communication. Communication. That's what we're saying is the problem. We're having problems communicating, guys.
1: Yeah.
2: False. That's a great way to say we're not athletic or good enough or coached well enough, but our communication is what we're going to be the scapegoat.
1: Well, but it does work if communication is late. Like, you got to know, even as a defender, you know, when you're out on the field and you're waiting for some of that communication, if it's not coming down in a way.
2: Well, there's two kinds of communication.
1: Yes.
2: Okay?
1: Yes.
2: Okay. We're not going to get into, like, the verbal, nonverbal stuff. It's pre-snap.
1: Yep.
2: Okay. Like before, and then it's right before the snap with motions and different things, because your assignment could change.
1: Yeah.
2: Okay. And then it's during the play. If there's a crosser, hey, I'm going to let this guy go. Talk to your guy. Let him know what's going on.
1: Yeah.
2: So there's all kinds of different communication that's going on pre and post-snap. Okay. The post-snap stuff can be tough. And right before the snap, the players make communication. That can be tough as well. And if you don't have a lot of reps in the defense, I understand that. But getting a call in, when the team's not going no huddle, there's no excuse for that. And maybe that was an issue.
1: And I'm saying that I think
2: maybe that was an issue.
1: If you listen to Matthew Bailey's quotes in his presser post game, it sounds like that is a big piece
2: of
1: it.
2: Which is inexcusable.
1: Yeah.
2: That is inexcusable. But I will say pre-snap and post-snap, stuff can happen fast. They can shift alignment. They can do all kinds of things.
1: Yep, yep.
2: It can be tough.
1: Yep.
2: But the more experience you have in the system, the better you are at that.
0: My mother, who turned 77 on Saturday.
2: God bless her.
0: God bless her. We love her.
1: She broke a TV watching that quarterback sneak.
0: No, here's what she did. She said, "How does that happen?" That's your word you just used. That's inexcusible at this level.
2: You know, if a mom who knows football but doesn't know and watch football,
0: she was married to a football coach for 40 years.
2: Okay,
0: but
2: did not know that.
0: Oh yeah, yeah. That's my dad. Yeah, coach.
1: Okay.
0: Everything.
1: Oh, it was your dad.
0: Yeah. No, mom just. Mom pretended to pay attention to what was going on. But no, but she was like, not at that level. Not college or the NFL, that can't happen. Nine players on the field.
2: Right.
0: Yeah.
2: Even 10 might be excusable. Somebody might be daydreaming. But 9, you're like, 3-3-3?
0: Does that happen?
1: Against Duke, we had 11 and ran one off.
2: Negated the biggest stop of the game. I think, but to your point, no, Evan, I think when that happened – there was probably a conversation of like, that can never happen again. And what happened again?
1: He was like, he said, we'll never have 10 on the field again. That's for sure.
2: Sorry, so there's a lot of jokes right now, bro.
0: I feel like if we got another week out of this, we'd have had 8 on the field against Purdue for homecoming just for funsies.
1: Just for funsies. Hey, 312 Texter says, we're going to listen to the guy that actually played Stone. No offense. Listen.
0: Champagne Panthers,
1: Champagne Stallions. Come on, I was there.
2: You know, 312, I love you. That's like what Ryan Clark said that one time on ESPN where he was telling that guy, like, hey, you didn't play.
1: You actually don't know what you're talking about.
2: And Ryan Clark got fired for that. You know, he's no longer there. But I would say, these guys watch some football. I appreciate you guys backing me up. But I would just say this. When you watch Illinois football, it was almost like, can we even get, like to beat Purdue, and we'll get to that maybe. I really think if they got two stops in the first half and two stops on defense in the second half, that's all they would ask for. Because I think the offense is good enough to win that game. But it feels like we can, and even a red zone stop, hold them to a field goal. Like, if you just hold the field goals and you don't have the vertical threat because you're playing close, condensed, that would be a win.
0: Well, think about penalties. just red zone penalties that have happened with the Illini defense and were happening on Saturday as well, giving that team and that wide receiver an opportunity again and again and again to, yeah, it's frustrating. It's frustrating stuff. 217-359-2255 for the Max Twin City Recycling text line. A question for Marcus, not in Colorado, but in Colorado. If X is our best DB, why wasn't he on Jeremiah Smith? And I'll back that up with, does it matter at this point?
2: It doesn't matter. I would say I think Juice Clark is our best true cover corner, and that's why he was on there. Maybe before the game, it's different than after the game.
0: Gotcha.
2: X is usually on the slot receiver as the nickelback. That's usually what they do. I was not surprised to see. Juice actually played well against Jeremiah Smith last year. I thought he contained him in a decent manner. He didn't play his best game here, but I didn't think that Juice had the opportunity with the position that he was in, having a free guy, just have a free release. I mean, nobody jams him at the line, and you're 20 yards full speed. It's like, stop me. And they were laughing at us. A Big Ten opponent was laughing at us.
0: The only other time that I can think of in recent memory, you'd have to go back 10, 15 years to go to the NFL. I remember the Packers and Aaron Rodgers hanging 55 on the Bears coming off a bye and pointing and laughing at the defense. I can't think of anything more demoralizing for a player than your opponent openly laughing.
2: Well, I've been part of that 63-10 debacle against Penn State 2005 national TV on ESPN.
1: Took girls to that game?
2: Yeah, well, at least you had a girl.
0: He did. He took two
1: I made him stay the whole time.
2: You took two girls to that game?
0: Yeah.
2: Yeah, that kind of game.
0: They were
1: we did not talk afterwards.
0: No, it didn't go well.
2: From player to pastor.
0: Yeah, he could
2: have. The story. From player to pastor. He's here. I got him.
1: Thought you were going to use a different P word, but that works.
2: And that one is X-rated. We can't use that
0: one. Come on, man.
2: Here's what I would say, though. They didn't run a pass play in the second half in that Penn State game.
1: It was 56-3 at halftime.
2: That's embarrassing, right? So this was more competitive because our offense was there.
0: No, I'm with you.
2: But the reality is, and this is what I love about Brett, I don't love that we come out and act like we're prepared for this. We're not prepared for it, okay?
0: Yeah.
2: Maybe with him. I don't love that. I do love the urgency. I love, forget this. We're better than this. I can't do this. You gotta go.
0: Yep.
2: I gotta talk to Whitman. Find $2 million to go get an FBS coordinator. Key distinction. Ryan Walters was an FBS coordinator at a Power Four conference in Missouri, and he brought him over. That experience helped. Aaron Henry never called plays at the FBS level or any level.
0: Right.
2: Houck was the head coach at the FCS level, but never an FBS coordinator. And I think that's a big distinction. I don't care if you got to pay $1.5, $2 million. I know you got to pay Lunny as well to keep him.
0: Yep.
2: But you got to go get an FBS coordinator that you can really say, I can hand the defense off to you. Because if we model ourselves off of the Iowa Hayden Fry coaching tree, or the Barry Alvarez in Wisconsin, or Snyder Bill Snyder at Kansas State, which were programs that were historically bad, that they studied, and they said, hey, they're now good. This is who we want to be. Those have always had solid defenses. And when they don't have solid defenses, they're pretty bad. Iowa, always a solid defense.
0: Yep.
2: Kansas State has had a solid defense. Wisconsin, historically a solid defense with a good run game. Mm. We don't have that right now. And so if we're into that model, we don't have a good defense, it's not going to work.
0: 217-359-2255. That's the number for the Max Twin City Recycling text line. You know what we do have that will work, Jay Layman? Sponsors for this hour.
2: And
0: of the
2: show. 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
0: 217-359-2255 for the Max Twin City Recycling text line. Where do the Illini go from here? Well, they take on Purdue this Saturday. We'll talk more with Jay Lehman next on The Drive.
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2: We got a lot of problems this week. We got a
0: it's
2: lot.
0: Only Monday, Jay.
2: What is that song? All I got is got a bunch of problems. Isn't there a song?
1: 99 problems, but.
2: Yes.
0: That's Jay-Z.
2: Oh, yeah.
0: We
2: 99 problems.
1: But my defensive coordinator ain't one.
2: Of course, the player turned pastor knew the song. So he's
1: like, hey, listen, we all have our BC days.
0: If it has our BC days, I was going to say, if it has just filthy lyrics, Jay Lehman, somehow Evan Stone knows it.
2: Hey he's been forgiven. He's a new creation. I'm with him. I've been there as well.
1: Let's go, baby. Redeemed.
0: 217-359-2255 for the Max Twin City Recycling text line. What will redeem the Illini defense, Jay Lehman?
2: Oh, gosh. Well, a win cures all, number one. You got a team coming in that's lost 19 or 20 straight, 19 straight.
0: And you're a 9.5-point favorite, I think, is the line right now for the Illini.
2: 19 straight Big Ten games, okay? Yeah. They've lost. They always play us tough. 2 years ago, that was a crazy game when Ryan Walters, and we won that game. They came back, though, in the fourth quarter. Our defense looked just atrocious in that game. You got to win this game. Then you have Michigan State. You feel like if you get to 4-2 and get to the bye week and get Jayshon Platt healthy, you get Matt Alau Henderson healthy. One thing I regret is that, not that I regret, but I wish I could have seen was this offense with Alex Perry and Platt and the play, because I feel like we're missing a slot receiver. Trimble's trying, okay, and that's what's hurting us on third down. But I think we got to win this game, that game. Take a breath, get to 4-2, You feel like you may not beat Oregon probably the way you're playing, but Maryland is a train wreck right now, lost 54-3. And then you got four games that I think you're probably not favored in, but I think you can win one. Nebraska, Iowa, UCLA, Northwestern. And I think you win one or two of those, and you get to six wins, and you keep momentum of the program going and say, we had all this turnover, and we're still able to get to six wins. And you reevaluate and say, give me $2 million to put on the defensive line first, and then we'll build the rest of the defense.
0: Yeah, I don't know if you're going to go grab a quarterback in the portal necessarily because of the two guys you've got behind Hauser, right? So, well, in theory.
2: Possibly. But you never know.
1: Well, here's the thing is you talk about all that turnover and you know, still keeping that momentum. We've talked about this for the last, 2 years. You're obviously going to have transition and turnover on the defensive side of the ball. Is this the year that Barry Lunney ends up as a head coach? And then you're having to reset offense as well. Because if he single-handedly carries this team to a bowl game, and I said this, you watch that offense on Saturday, and you talk about an Alex Perry, a Jayshon Platt. You talk about being at your fifth or sixth string guard that Coach B said at the end of the game. These guys weren't even on our depth chart when we started the season.
0: Right.
2: And you ran for 199 yards.
1: And you ran for 6 yards per carry, 199 yards, seven plays of 20-plus yards. Seven of your nine drives went for eight plays or more. Like, you
2: – that tape's going to get out, by the way.
1: It is.
2: For Barry Lunney.
1: Yeah, you game planned around guys all summer that aren't here anymore, and you're still having this success. Like, this could be the year that he's like, all right, I'm going to go take that head coach job. And now you go into next year, and you're resetting everything. And, you need some good momentum.
2: It's like a factory reset. You know, like, when you, like, reset, you suck at a Nintendo game. It starts out bad and hard. You lose a couple lives. You just, like, reset, ready to go. That's like just a DC or a coach. A factory reset is, like, unplug and count to 10 seconds. Right? Yeah. The Wi-Fi sucks. Unplug it. Count to 10.
0: That's right.
2: Or the factory reset, we have to do, like, everything. Like, we new password, everything.
0: Start from the beginning. Yeah.
2: Factory reset,
0: let's
2: hope we don't end that. Barry Lunney, stay.
0: Jay Layman's pleading with you, Barry Lunney. Don't do this to him. 217-359-2255, Max Twin City Recycling text line. Jay has...
1: Oh, my goodness. Sorry.
0: No, go ahead.
1: You called it. This is you.
0: Me.
2: Is there breaking news?
1: Breaking news. J.J. McCarthy has been traded to the New York Giants.
2: Yeah, that was like 3 hours ago.
0: Yeah, but I didn't get to spike the ball on
1: I
0: that.
1: I work. I have a job.
2: Oh, you do? We've talked about that job, haven't we? From player to pastor.
1: I missed that, apparently, but I just got a notification on my phone, so they're definitely late on my notification.
0: Yeah, I said that a week ago, and
1: I didn't think anybody would trade for him.
0: He and Cooper.
2: This tells us one thing.
0: Pooed on me.
2: That without knowing the defense that you're running against and stealing the signals, J.J. McCarthy's pretty average. Kind of like Charlie Weiss was pretty average after he didn't know the defense, right?
0: Come on, man.
2: we're just speaking the truth
0: right now, man. That's what we do on the show.
2: You know, R.I.P. Bobby Houck, RIP Pac-12, RIP Vikings, and J.J. McCarthy.
1: Old news, bro. Listen, I was tapping into my Amish roots, all right?
0: Boy, you and 773 are really...
2: The Bears didn't pick him up after all the injury stuff they've had. Bring him home.
1: I would have.
2: I'm coming home. I'm coming. What? Tell the world. I'm coming home. Uh-oh, they give me for copyright there. You know what song that is? It sounded so bad.
0: It's not a Diddy song. I hope it's not a Diddy song.
2: No, it's like
0: not
2: Dido or something, right?
1: I thought it was. Yeah, I don't know.
2: I don't know.
1: Hey, what is this all old news too? Devin Achane tore his ACL. Is that old news? Dolphins running
2: it
1: back.
2: It happened today. It was old. Yes, as of today, that's the news cycle. But
1: Justin Jefferson's
2: we got Bobby Houck at 5 p.m. last night. It hasn't been 24 hours. We're well past it.
0: Oh, churn and burn. That's how we exist in 2026. What I wanted to ask you, Jay, real quick before we get to the end of the hour with
1: you. What did you want to ask him?
0: It had nothing to do with any of the breaking news that isn't breaking news anymore, sir. Have you faced – you talked about having these sort of losses where you're on the team in 05 and you're going – did you ever have a situation where you lost a coach mid-season where a coach of yours got released and you had to – or, you know, that doubt has already crept into the locker room and maybe players – I don't know, man. I don't know if coach is going to stick around. This just isn't working kind of thing. Like, how do the players rally for
2: this.
0: I
2: think I felt that in 2004 when it felt like Ron Turner's job was on the line.
0: Mm-hmm.
2: And every loss, we were getting closer to losing the coach that recruited us, which was a big sucky feeling. We hated that. I think it was different when Zook came there because you knew they're going to give him some time. I remember being really disappointed in that Rutgers game in 2006. Rutgers was really good. We got like blown out after year two. We thought we were a lot better. We were better. We just weren't good enough. But I think I've felt that with a head coach where you felt like the head coach was on there, but never had that with an assistant.
0: Mm.
2: And I think it just tells you we are not in program building phase for college football. We are building a team year to year. Okay. Bill McCartney won like 5 or 6 games for 3 years combined at Colorado before in year 9 or 10, he won a national championship. That wouldn't happen anymore. You got to win now. And because we weren't successful on defense after 2 FBS games, he gone.
1: Didn't you have a defense in 2006, a defense coordinator who got hired and then left before you guys even started the season?
2: Vince O'Crew was there in 2006.
1: Yes. Okay.
2: He then was fired after 2006. Whether there was a DC that came in for a week or not, I do not recall that.
1: I thought I remembered something like that,
2: There was an offensive coordinator that came in and took the job for a week, which was Larry Fedora.
0: Oh, yeah. Here's a name.
2: He took the offensive job, for a week. He actually went to Okie State as the offensive coordinator, then went to Southern Miss, then went to North Carolina.
0: Yep.
2: He was Zook's first pick, and then he put Mike Locksley there, which ended up being good because that's why we got so many athletes. So –
0: worked out. We have talked very, very, very little about Illinois versus Purdue. Obviously, big news story last night with Bobby Houck being out at the University of Illinois. Any final thoughts going into homecoming this weekend,
2: Jay? We invented homecoming. And the 80s belonged to the Illini. Didn't we invent homecoming?
0: Guys,
2: the 80s were 40 years ago. I want like the 2025, 2026 belonged to the Illini. And we were trending that way last year because with the Final Four and everything was going on. But – it is red alert for this football team. This is why this action was made. It was an urgent action. Like I told you, I can respect the urgency. Not sure we all saw it coming. I don't think we did. I didn't think it was going to happen now. We obviously had issues, but we got to be better, and I expect them to be better against Purdue.
0: Good stuff. All right, man, fantastic hour with you, Jay. Jay Lehman, ESPN 93.5, it is The Drive. We're going to talk some more Illini coming up in the next hour. Also, Chris Kwasinski, Fox 32 Chicago, going to hop on with us and talk about the Bears and the Eagles, do a preview of Monday Night Football. That's all next on The Drive.
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20: The Cleveland Browns are 2-1 with Deshaun Watson as their starting quarterback. Huh? The Las Vegas Raiders are 3-0. They are actually well-built, well-intentioned. Mendoza's not playing yet. Kirk Cousins on his fourth team, tied for the lead league in touchdown passes. Haven't the Pittsburgh Steelers, who a week ago we saw with Aaron Rodgers and Mike McCarthy looking awful against New England, they come back and they beat Cincinnati 30-27. And Minnesota keeps rolling, whether it's Carson Wentz or Kyler Murray. Sunday seemed to be the bizarro day in the NFL. 12 of 14 games played so far were decided by one score. And of those one score games, teams like Vegas, teams like Minnesota, Cleveland, and Pittsburgh all of a sudden have us thinking, you know what? They may be pretty good. This is what makes the NFL great. When they're talking about parity, which I don't believe there really is, it's not at the top, it's in the middle. And that's where the NFL has it, with teams like that actually performing pretty well. For the ESPN Radio Sports Beat, I'm Evan Cohen.
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22: I'm Sean Ryder. After just 2 years in Minnesota and the number 10 pick of the 2024 draft, the Vikings have dealt quarterback J.J. McCarthy to the Giants for a fifth-round pick in next year's draft, with Jackson Dart out for the rest of the season. Another quarterback injury, the Bucs' Baker Mayfield will miss at least the next 3 weeks with a dislocated right thumb. Jalen Daniels, an undrafted rookie quarterback out of Kansas, will replace Mayfield Tampa Bay head coach Todd Bowles.
3: Yeah, it's consistent with everything we thought it was, the dislocation. Right now, we're probably talking a minimum of 3 weeks.
7: Do you guys have any plans to add another veteran quarterback to help in that span?
3: Either a veteran or a practice squad one in that span. So, you know, we'll go with Jalen, and we'll go play, and we'll see what's out there that we can bring in to help out on the practice squad or help out on the team.
22: Tampa Bay hosts Green Bay on Sunday, and right now Jalen Daniels is the only other quarterback on the roster. Former Chargers quarterback Easton Stick is on the Bucs practice squad. Vikings star receiver Justin Jefferson has a sprained ankle but still might play on Sunday against the Dolphins. Monday Night Football is in Chicago. 1-1 Bears and the 2-0 Eagles on ESPN-TV and ABC at 8:15 Eastern. Chicago is starting veteran Case Keenum at quarterback. He's 38 years old. Baseball postseason getting underway with four games tomorrow. The Red Sox have named rookie lefty Peyton Tolley as their game one starter against the Yankees in the Bronx on ESPN Radio. Coverage starts at 7:30 Eastern. Every Major League Baseball postseason game is on ESPN Radio.
8: 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Coming up Tuesday, the Bengals and Seahawks both lost, so who will replace them in my power rankings? Find out at 6:30 a.m. Eastern. 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